0: Juwan Johnson. If tight end is a premium position, Michael Mayer is the target off the waiver wire, but clearly none of these options are close to being at the same level as Brock Bowers.
1: All right, let's point ourselves to the weekend and what we're going to see. Let's start out with the players that you like. By the way, the full disclosure before we start is that none of the players on your stardom or sit'em are on my roster, so I'm feeling pretty good right now.
0: Well, I don't know if I should take that as a compliment or not. Anyway, so we'll start off in L.A. Justin Herbert is a fantastic play against the Cardinals. That should be a high-scoring game for the Lightning Bolts. Over at SoFi, Dak Prescott's a really good play against the Giants. He's averaging nearly 20 fantasy points in 15 career meetings where he's played at least 50 snaps. So start Dak Prescott. I also like Jackson Dart in that game as well. At running back, Bucky Irving is facing the Bengals. They gave up more fantasy points to running backs than any team in the league last year. I know they did trade for Dexter Lawrence. We'll see how that improves that defensive line. I'm still going to start Bucky Irving as an RB2. Same thing with DeAndre Swift. Kyle Manungai has been practicing. He's been dealing with that hyperextended knee, though, all summer. So I think Swift will get a pretty good workload against the Panthers. In that same game, Luther Burden is a very good play. Roma Dunze is a little bit dinged, so Burden should see a lot of targets. I like DK Metcalf against Atlanta. I know he didn't do anything all summer, but he should be good to go. Atlanta does not have a good defense. And at tight end, I just mentioned Juwan Johnson. And you can also go with Michael Mayer if you need help because Bowers is out.
1: All right, so more importantly, who you don't like this week, including a quarterback who used to be central to everybody's team.
0: I know it's crazy, right? I mean, a few years ago, saying that Patrick Mahomes was a sit-em would be blasphemy. I mean, but now he's a matchup-based starter, and he's got Denver in week one, and they are a very tough defense, 14 points per game allowed to quarterbacks last year, and I know it's last year, but that's the data we have right now. I don't love Mahomes. I don't love Jordan Love this week as well. He's been held to 185 or fewer passing yards in each of his last two games against the Vikings, and visiting quarterbacks averaged 12 points per game against Minnesota last year. In that same game, I don't love Marshawn Lloyd against the Vikings. I know everyone's all excited about him, but I don't even know what his role is, and the matchup's not great against Minnesota. I know you probably got to play Quinshon Judkins, but beware. Jacksonville's defense, very tough last year against running backs. At wide receiver, let's go back to that Vikings-Packers game. I don't love Christian Watson in this one. He has failed to score more than 9.9 fantasy points in any of his five career games against Minnesota. And while I like DJ Moore long-term in Buffalo against Houston, I am fading him.
1: All right, Mike, that's a quick start to the year. We're going to get an opportunity to do a lot of this. I look forward to it. Great to be back with you, my friend.
0: Me too. Good luck, everybody, and hopefully not too many of you had A.J. Brown or Brock Bowers.
1: is, Mike's always got a nice spin on that. Michael Fabiano, who is also with us not only on Thursday Night Football each week here on Westwood One, but also with Amber Theo Harris on NFL Fantasy Forecast each week here on many of these same stations. Our halftime score is San Francisco 10, Los Angeles 7. This is Westwood One's coverage of the National Football League.
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6: Office managers, doctors, and even grandpas.
7: I'm not expecting to finish first, but I won't finish last.
6: September 23rd, they all become gladiators.

0: seeing this video for the first time, the lead singer, the big skinny bald guy, and he's just moving all over the place. How can we sleep?
1: But just remember, this is also during the height of all the Nightmare on Elm Street.
2: He's got the hat on,
1: and he keeps doing these poses to where he's like, all right, that's like Robert Englund did that stuff in Nightmare 2. Some great, great music, though. Yeah, some big hits.
0: Fox Sports Radio, the Jason Smith Show with my best friend, Mike Harmon. Now, this is something that actually happened, according to sources. It happened a couple of years ago, but it's resurfaced tonight because of the Rams playing the 49ers in Australia.
1: And it's funny today.
0: Yes. So this is from a couple of years ago where this is a local TV station in Australia that's talking about the Rams playing the 49ers. And I assume this is from the NFC Championship game. I would assume that's when this is from a few years ago, the 49ers and the Rams. And they're talking about it. It's a big deal. And the anchor just, wasn't quite sure what the name of one of the teams was. And so this clip has resurfaced in the wake of that.
3: We're watching some footy game in America. The Rams and the San Francisco 69ers play some rubbish game.
4: Whoa!
5: 49ers!
6: But that sounds much more interesting.
5: Yes! A lot of people might pay to see this.
6: That's what we were doing.
5: The 49ers.
6: That's much harder to explain to your wife.
7: What game were you playing last night, lady?
0: Notice how much... how much more, I would say, freewheeling broadcasts are when it comes to different references in foreign countries are. Like, you travel to a foreign country, you'll see somebody say something on TV and you just go, whoa, we don't say that here. We
1: can't. No, different content. Absolutely.
0: People get fired to say that here. But this is Australia.
1: Advertisements, clips on broadcast television, all of that stuff.
0: The San Francisco 69ers. Hey. Okay. Well, whoa. Like, that would have been our react. Whoa. It's not the name of the team.
1: All of a sudden, that goes to the technical difficulties.
0: Whoa.
3: In America, the Rams and the San Francisco 69ers play.
0: You know what I want? I wanted a camera of Rob Gronkowski watching that. And then
1: spiking
0: reacting
1: stuff
0: to it. Yeah.
1: Who's getting wild tonight?
0: You see what they just said?
1: No, that would have worked.
0: Yeah. The game tonight, 49ers, 49. See, I'm going to do that now.
1: No,
0: you're going to do that.
1: Before the end of the show, you're going to slip at least once. Yeah.
0: I know I'm
7: They did play like the 69ers.
0: Whoa. Who
5: Yo,
0: did?
5: Soy Fiesta.
0: Whoa. 49ers played fine. The Rams played more like the L.A. Lambs, TJ. They used to call the Rams the Lambs back in the 70s and 80s. The Lambs. Oh, the little baby Lambs. Oh, the Lambs are not playing.
1: Lambs delicious.
0: Have the Lambs stopped turning the football over, Clarice? Have the Lambs stopped throwing incomplete passes, Clarice? Have the Lambs stopped flying at the last minute to make it all the way to play a game, Clarice?
1: Is Anthony Hopkins on Cameo or anything so we could hire him to do that kind of script?
0: Have the Lambs decided to fly out much earlier for football games, Clarice?
1: Lamb chops, play along. Did they have a nice fleece blanket on the flight over?
0: Yeah, this is where, I think about, because generally we spend a lot of time now thinking about our lives here in the United States, how it compares to life in other countries now, and everybody back and forth thinking, oh, life is better here, life is better there, life is better here. But every once in a while, I see stuff like this, and I just go, are we just really too uptight on just a couple of things?
1: But
0: like,
1: think about the way we could talk about sports if we were on TV there.
0: Oh, yeah.
1: Or BBC Radio.
0: BBC. Here it is, a bit of a footy game. It's a footy game here.
1: In Australia. I would hang out with my brothers for a month before taking that gig, so I'd be full Southside Chicagoese accent.
0: There's certain things.
1: It's a footy.
0: And then I don't know if Monty just jumped on the air, or just said that in my ear, saying, "Oh, you're uptight." Oh, really? I think I am like one of the least uptight people. Wow. Okay.
1: Really? Alex Teicher, would you like
7: to look in the mirror?
0: What would you say? Uptight?
2: Yeah.
0: Really?
2: Oh, yeah.
0: Me.
2: You got a joke.
0: Now you're just saying it just because you're getting a reaction out of me. Really? Me? Uptight?
2: Yeah, you're pretty uptight.
0: Really?
2: Yeah.
0: How am I uptight?
2: Sorry, I was doing my job.
0: Yeah, oh, okay.
2: I would say you're pretty uptight, Jason, because you always come in here and you always do the same thing. You never, like, go outside the box.
0: What
2: it's
0: do you
2: very
0: mean?
2: Uptight of you.
1: You're always printing out crossword puzzles.
0: I walk in the... What do you mean I walk in the room? What?
2: It's always the same thing with you. Like, hey, nice shirt. 49ers. Yeah, they suck. Jets are the best. I love the Mets. Day 275 since Knicks won something.
0: Okay, it's day 88 since the Knicks won. How is that uptight?
2: Because it's always the same thing.
0: What do you want
2: if
0: me to come in?
2: If you were loose, you'd be more free-flowing. You'd try something different. You'd come in with, like, maybe some hair one day.
0: I'm going to walk in.
2: Hair's always shaved.
0: You think I wouldn't come in with hair if I could?
1: There's wigs.
0: You think that's something?
2: You can.
0: You think that's something that's wouldn't be on the table?
1: I know a wig maker from Joseph and the Amazing Technicolor.
0: You think I don't wake up every day going, is today the day they come up with something for everybody? Like, you know, Rogaine had its few moments, whatever
1: Dude,
0: it was.
1: Dude, you can
0: in the
1: take a
0: 90s.
1: Flight is to there? Turkey A.
0: No.
1: They're not just a team in the World Cup.
0: I'm going to fly. I'll do a Luca. I'll fly to Spain.
1: No,
0: to
1: you
0: try
1: don't go there.
0: Hair
1: they're
0: injections.
1: They're not known for hair restoration.
0: No, they're not known for anything because Luka couldn't play in the playoffs. They're not known for nothing. They're useless. See, there's a little bit of me being
7: hair
0: uptight.
7: Hair pie on Jason.
2: See? Uptight.
0: Whoa. Coming up next, we get back into the game.
2: See?
0: Tonight.
2: Same thing again. Uptight.
4: 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We are.
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17: 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He takes. He wants Evans. He just puts it up. Give it to Mike. Mike's got it. He pulled it in for his first touchdown. 49ers. 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
1: Stay!
0: Well, unfortunately, we can't stay. We're waving goodbye to Australia, hosting the game tonight between the 49ers and the Rams.
2: I just found you could buy the official Steve Irwin outfit from the Australian Zoo.
0: And you could also double as a UPS driver.
2: You can.
0: Wow, so it gets you both.
2: You got to get really close to know the difference.
0: You put a hat on and you're a UPS driver.
3: What can Brown do for you?
0: The best way to say goodbye to Australia is to do it via way of Antarctica. I remember a couple of days ago, DK Metcalf did an interview in which he talked about Antarctica, and he said that he thinks the continent is another world that harbors a secret civilization inside the Earth. Now, that's great because that tells me, boy, he's got great ideas for science fiction movies. Like, that's a great movie
2: plot.
0: That's
2: pretty
0: good. Hey, you would just call it Antarctica.
2: Seems like we could start writing that tonight.
0: Right? Like, I mean, I could see the beginning where it's like Bryce Dallas Howard and Chris Pratt are taking a helicopter because they need to save the Earth. Why are we going to Antarctica? You don't know what's inside Antarctica, right? And like,
2: does Goldblum show up?
0: You get like AI Richard Attenborough telling you, welcome to Antarctica, right? All this crazy stuff in Antarctica, right? Like, that's a great thing.
2: Cool.
0: Like, if Greenland can be a movie and do pretty well, like, you can have Antarctica. But it's not just DK Metcalf, because Dre Greenlaw of the 49ers also weighed in a day ago, was asked about his opinion of Australia, and he wanted to use that moment to say, you know, Australia's nice, but I want to talk about Antarctica.
4: Dang, I can't think of it off my head, man, but I mean, it's just interesting being in another country. Like, I mean, how far are we from Antarctica? That's what I've got to ask. So, like, I mean, we're like right on top of it, huh? Like, does it snow? It snow probably pretty bad here, huh?
5: You can get there.
4: Not that bad?
6: Yeah.
4: So is Antarctica, is it a lie?
6: It's not a lie.
4: It's cold in Antarctica? Yeah, I've been there before?
6: Never.
4: Never been there. So how do you know if it's cold or not?
0: How do you know it's cold? You've never been there. Because I see movies. Because I watched, like, The Thing, and it was really cold, and Kurt Russell, and they sat and drank alcohol at the end, and I really said,
2: Tom Skerritt and Keith David and everybody.
0: So, you know, here's the best thing to do now.
2: Yeah, nicely done.
0: Is to ask our resident person who believes a lot of things.
2: Oh, yeah.
0: Alex Teicher, I ask you this, right? Who is closer to what Antarctica is for real? Is it Dre Greenlaw by saying Antarctica might not be real? Have you ever been there? No one's ever been there because people don't live there, just penguins. We have science stations. Again, Kurt Russell showing us that. Wilford Brimley, here's the test. Or is it DK Metcalf, who now is probably best friends with Aaron Rodgers? I mean, I'm just thinking that. Who says, hey, secret civilization under the continent. Who is more correct with what they said?
7: I would go C, Metcalf.
0: Okay, it was A or B.
7: Oh.
0: It was Greenlaw was A.
7: There was three answers.
0: No, it was
7: You set up three things.
0: I set up two things.
7: Try it again.
0: Okay. Is it Dre Greenlaw, who says Antarctica might not be a real place, nobody's ever been there, you don't know.
7: It's real.
0: Or is it DK Metcalf? The third person I said was he's probably best friends with Aaron Rodgers, because I bet Aaron Rodgers would believe something like this, that it's there's a secret civilization inside the Earth.
7: Absolutely.
0: That's what you think.
7: 100%.
0: Really?
7: Why else is there nowhere else in the world that every country treated to say no one's going there?
0: Well,
7: Antarctica treaty.
0: It is pretty cold.
7: Oh. We can't agree even on, like, food preferences with FCC regulations, but we all agree to not go to Antarctica? Weird.
0: So you think we all agree to not go there because we all agree to not engage with whatever people... civilization is living under the ice.
7: I'll tell you this for a fun little research project. 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
7: What if I told you in a land far away?
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23: The 49ers roll past the Rams in Australia, coming out on top 27-7. Brock Purdy led the way for San Francisco. He was 25 of 34 for 205 yards, 3 touchdowns, and 1 interception. LA's quarterback Matthew Stafford was 15 of 25 for 155 yards and 1 interception. Here is Rams head coach Sean McVay.
24: First of all, congratulations to the 49ers. They outplayed us in every facet. I didn't do nearly a good enough job. This is a humbling day for us, and this will define us only if we allow it to. And
23: in Major League Baseball, the Yankees crushed the Rockies 10-3, while the Pirates topped the White Sox 2-0, and the Mariners beat the Rangers 4-3. In tennis at the U.S. Open, one seed Aryna Sabalenka defeated 3-seed Jess Pegula to advance to her 4th straight U.S. Open final, where she's going to face 2-seed Elena Rybakina, who eliminated 4-seed Coco Gauff in the semis. I'm Monty Bolaños.

0: The Ben Maller Show on Fox Sports Radio. As we roll through the overnight hours, reminder, next hour, not only you get a Maller monologue, you also get Benny versus the Penny returning for the full edition. We've had a couple of picks. By the way, point out, I want to let all the affiliates know, 2-0 against the spread this year, had the Niners and also had the team, not 2-0, I lied. 1-0-1. So we haven't lost yet, is what I'm trying to say. But it was a push in the Patriot game with the Seahawks, so nobody won that game. It hit the number. So we're 1-0-1. We'll try to keep that perfect record going here next hour. And a reminder that today is Friday, and that means the fifth hour podcast returns, a special chat with longtime Dodger broadcaster, the great Ross Porter, who is... Well, I don't want to give it away, but Ross, he's getting up there in age, and he sounds better. I've had athletes on that are in their 20s and 30s that sound terrible, and Ross he's up there. And God love him. He's better than, like, these young athletes. You'll hear. Fifth Hour Podcast today, so check that out. Wherever you get your podcast, thank you, thank you, thank you. Time now for the payoff on the Who Am I game. This is where we pretend to be somebody else, as we call it the aforementioned Who Am I game.
1: Who?
0: So my 250 rushing yards are still the most in NFL history in a season-opening game. The NFL keeps records just for opening weekend, and this is the record. Jay Ajayi, there's a funny name, from Femi, the Uber Eats driver. What else do we have? Page down. Alf, the alien opiner, says, bumped Benny, waiting to do the Thursday spot there in Kansas City. Yes, I got bumped from my normal time on Fesco in the morning because the Chiefs owner, Clark Hunt, called in and would only be available when I was supposed to be on their morning show. So I had to get bumped for that. Bad job by the Chiefs owner. I'm upset with him. I'm sure he's annoyed by that. Adrian Peterson, guessed by Andy in Lionel Lakes, Minnesota. Who else do we have? Reek in Minnesota says, you're either former Viking running back Alfred Anderson or Lorena's pet cockroach. Either one. Chance, 2% chance, is going with Miss Cleo as his answer. Chiefs legend Priest Holmes, guessed by Eloy from Compton. Who else do we have? Truck Stop Fungus says John Jacob Schmidt is the answer. I think there might have been another name there, Truck Stop
2: Fungus. His name is my name, too.
0: Yeah, yeah. What else do we have? Let's see. Page down. Sheriff Buford T. Justice, the legend from Kev Atomic. Alexa Bliss from Just Josh. Lorena, what say you?
2: I was going to go with Captain America.
0: Captain America? No, a guy that killed two people. O.J. Simpson back in 1973 for Buffalo. O.J. Simpson, 250 yards in the opener. 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
14: The 49ers took down the Rams in Australia, coming out on top 27-7. Brock Purdy led the way, throwing for 205 yards and three touchdowns. He did have one interception, while Matthew Stafford threw for 155 yards and only had an interception. This is the fewest points scored for the Rams with Stafford as their quarterback, and it's their first double-digit loss since 2024. ESPN reports that Patriots wide receiver A.J. Brown is expected to miss 4 weeks because of that high ankle sprain. In baseball, welcome back to the Bronx, Anthony Volpe.
15: Swing on, hit the right field, hit pretty well. Beck going back, look it up, it's gone! Oh my goodness! Grand slam for Anthony Volpe on his return! Wow!
14: You heard it on the Yankees radio network. They crushed the Rockies 10-3, while the Mariners defeated the Rangers 4-3. I'm Monty Bolaños.
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0: 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Also on YouTube. 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Help us out. Do a solid. We're fighting all these big, highly promoted corporate radio shows. We're just a little overnight show that can. Going round the mountain. Going round the mountain. Check it out on YouTube. Ben Maller Show. Click the like button. Watch the videos. Comment. That F's up the algorithm. We get in the algorithm. More people watch. It's all fake on the internet, but watch the videos. Come on. I'm told I'm not supposed to say it's all fake. But watch the videos on YouTube. Please check it out. Thank you, thank you, thank you. All right, time now for the instant trivia quickly, and we'll get back to Benny versus Penny. Blank leads the NFL with 34 touchdown receptions on go fade routes or routes since 2018, seven more than the next closest player. That is the question. What's the answer? We don't have a lot of time to give bogus answers. So we'll just pick a couple here. Eeny, meeny, miny, moe. Hell, I don't have time for any of them. Go ahead, Lorena. What do you think the answer is, Lorena?
1: It's me, Mario.
0: Mario. No, it is Mike Evans now of the 49ers. Mike Evans of the 49ers. Back to the games we go. Next up, we've got the Buffalo Bills and the Houston Texans on Benny versus the Penny. The Bills, a 1.5-point favorite on the road. This game in Houston, it is on CBS, Ian Eagle, and Ross Tucker, who I at one point worked with years ago on another gig. And they will have the call here. And the game in a dome, it's going to be 92, so it's good in a dome. Chance of thunderstorms there in Houston. On Sunday, the sharp money is actually on Houston as a small home dog. Public liking Buffalo. I'm going to take the Texans in this game. I'll take the Texans here as that defense. I certainly don't like the Texans offense, but the defense should cause problems, a lot of problems for Josh Allen, who historically has been terrible. Hadn't won a game as a starter in that building in Houston. That tells you what has happened, not what's going to happen here. But, low scoring, close game. I'm going to take the better defense, which is the Houston Texans, and the Penny picks. Here we go. Will it be 7-for-7?
2: It is 7-for-7, man.
0: The Penny come on! Texans. No!
1: How is this possible?
2: I'm telling Lorena the Penny's pick before you even say yours.
0: All right, who cares? I don't even care.
2: Astronomical odds.
0: The Packers at the Vikings on CBS. Jim Nance and J.J. Watt. I wonder if Tony Romo's going to watch this game. Anyway, it's in the Twin Cities this weekend, so that means it's obviously in a dome, which means the weather, who gives a rat's ass about the weather because it's in a dome, and so you don't have to worry about it and all that, but it will be in the 60s, so nice cool weather there in Minnesota for this game. In terms of where the sharp money is, that would be on the side of the Vikings as a small favorite here. Green Bay actually opened a 1.5-point favorite in this game. Everything flipped around, so the Vikings are now a small favorite. You know I do not like Kyler Murray. Not a big Kyler Murray fan. However, you look at that Green Bay offensive line, and that is some Swiss cheese right there. So a lot of injuries there. The Packers entering with three starting offensive linemen on the injury report. So even if they play, how effective are they going to be? And you don't really know what's going on there with the quarterback, Jordan Love, inconsistent, and certainly against Brian Flores, one of the better defensive coordinators. That's problematic. So I am going to take the Minnesota Vikings and the Penny Picks.
2: We did it, Ben. The Penny Picks the Packers.
0: All right, we got limited time here, so it's going to go real quick. Giants and Cowboys. I'm going to take the Cowboys -3 on the road on NBC. Woo! The Penny Picks quickly, Coop. No imaging. Who's the Penny Pick? And the Penny Picks.
2: The Cowboys.
0: All right, we agree on that. And Chiefs Broncos Monday night on ABC. Chiefs -2.5. I'm going to take Kansas City at home. The Penny Picks.
2: Kansas City at home.
0: Oh, come on. There was one. Oh, no, there's no way. You got to be joking, as weed man.
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15: It's pretty cool to know you just gave blood and it's going to go to someone that needs it.
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1: The 49ers roll past the Rams in Australia, coming out on top 27-7. Brock Purdy led the way for San Francisco. He was 25 of 34 for 205 yards, 3 touchdowns, and 1 interception. LA's quarterback Matthew Stafford was 15 of 25 for 155 yards and 1 interception. Here is Rams head coach Sean McVay.
18: First of all, congratulations to the 49ers. They outplayed us in every facet. I didn't do nearly a good enough job. This is a humbling day for us, and this will define us only if we allow it to. And
1: in Major League Baseball, the Yankees crushed the Rockies 10-3, while the Pirates topped the White Sox 2-0, and the Mariners beat the Rangers 4-3. In tennis at the U.S. Open, 1-seed Arina Sabalenka defeated 3-seed Jess Pegula to advance to her 4th straight U.S. Open final, where she's going to face 2-seed Elena Rybakina, who eliminated 4-seed Coco Gauff in the semis. I'm Monty Bolaños.
17: 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Ben Maller's on.
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3: 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Welcome in the beginning of another hour of the Ben Maller Show. 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

0: 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And Ross will be on to yap away here on the Fifth Hour podcast. So check that out on the iHeart app. Thank you. Thank you. Thank you.
1: Knock, knock. Who's there?
2: Lame week.
1: Lame week who? It's Big Ben's lame joke of the week.
0: And away we go. We welcome in from Hollywood, Florida, friend of the show, and a man that has had really good attendance for a long time. The one and only. His name is Billy. We call him by his stage name, Weed Man Hippie. Wee!
3: Hey, Ben, I love you.
0: What's going on, Weed Man?
3: Make me laugh. Hey, I want to thank Carito for sending me food. Thank you, Carito.
0: I heard about that. I heard he sent you some McDonald's. Is that correct?
3: Yeah, that was great.
0: Yeah, what did he send you?
3: He sent me McDonald's. He sent me a Big Mac and fries and soda.
0: It's a classic American meal right there, yeah.
3: He sent me a steak from Outback Steakhouse. He was great.
0: Wow, he sent you a steak? It's crazy. You're going to fatten you up. Here we go, Weed Man. These are actual jokes by actual listeners. What happens when someone steps on it in a pile of dog poop on the sidewalk?
3: What?
0: Well, that ruins Weed Man's dinner. That's John in Youngstown, Ohio.
3: That's funny.
0: John's got some vicious jokes. What does Weed Man do with a marijuana-infused potato?
3: What?
0: You bake it. That's from Eek in Roseville, Minnesota. All right. Did you hear that Weed Man finally filled out a job application?
3: Wow, really?
0: Yeah. Apparently, under the job requirements, you wrote, Weed Man, you want six figures, 1 hour work week, no weekends, unlimited weed, and you're not available during the Ben Maller Show. Is that true, Weed Man? Is that accurate? All right. Very funny. I'm sure that was not from Lisa. Why doesn't Weed Man drink alcohol?
3: Why?
0: Well, it turns out Weed Man likes to be high and dry. That's Surfer Todd, the comedian. And this one from George in Uvalde, Texas. He says, why did Weed Man Hippie line up dolls near his grill?
3: Wow, why?
0: Well, apparently he was preparing for a barbecue. Barbecue. Yeah, all right, very funny. All right. Well, I don't know if you heard about this, but Weed Man went to a mindfulness class. How about that?
3: Wow, really?
0: Yeah. 5 minutes in, he said, wait, I've been doing this my whole life, doing nothing. Now there's a name for it? Yes. you definitely have been ahead of your time on that, Weed Man. Sure. Again, not from Lisa. Did you hear Weed Man? Weed Man Hippie came so close to being hired for a job.
3: Really?
0: Yeah, but then he heard that no job was available because he was already high. He was already high. That's Mike the Leprechaun. All right, what do we got? Some feedback now. Lorena and Weed Man Hippie have an interesting cockroach connection. You hear about that?
3: Really? Hi, Lorena.
0: Yeah.
4: Hi, Weed Man.
0: So Lorena, turns out, runs with the cockroach. Weed Man creates the roaches. So there is that. There's a connection. That's Mike the Leprechaun. All right, page down here. What happened when Weed Man Hippie tried to mix human DNA with zebra DNA?
3: What?
0: I kicked you out of the zoo, unfortunately. I don't know why. So George in Uvalde, Texas. Why does Weed Man like going to get his hair cut?
3: Why?
0: You like catching a buzz. It's Andrew. There you go. What does the X-Lax company say about Poppy's picks?
3: Wow, what?
0: They say, that's a lot of crap, is what they say. All right. What did the sexy cannibal say after her date with Mike the Leprechaun? She said, what? There was no coffin at the funeral. That's the wrong punchline.
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17: Roll past the Rams in Australia, coming out on top 27-7. Brock Purdy led the way for San Francisco. He was 25 of 34 for 205 yards, 3 touchdowns, and 1 interception. LA's quarterback Matthew Stafford was 15 of 25 for 155 yards and 1 interception. Here is Rams head coach Sean McVay.
18: First of all, congratulations to the 49ers. They outplayed us in every facet. I didn't do nearly a good enough job. This is a humbling day for us, and this will define us only if we allow it to. And
17: in Major League Baseball, the Yankees crushed the Rockies 10-3, while the Pirates topped the White Sox 2-0, and the Mariners beat the Rangers 4-3. In tennis at the U.S. Open, one seed Aryna Sabalenka defeated 3 seed Jess Pegula to advance to her 4th straight U.S. Open final, where she's going to face 2 seed Elena Rybakina, who eliminated 4 seed Coco Gauff in the semis. I'm Monty Bolaños.
19: Ben freaking Maller. Yeah.
0: Over the top, in your face.
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0: 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As we continue on, a reminder that this show is saved for posterity's sake, so future generations of goblins and lizard people and grays can enjoy the audio content. 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You can check that out, care of the Ben Maller Show podcast. Don't forget also the fifth hour podcast, special conversation with longtime Dodger broadcaster. He's retired now. The great Ross Porter. Worked with Ross many years ago. And Ross is kind enough to give me some of his time, talk some baseball. He has a very interesting record that will not be broken in Major League Baseball broadcasting. So we'll chat with him on the fifth hour. There's also Best Of on the Ben Maller podcast, which is all of 1.5 seconds long. That's it. So check it out. Absolutely. All right, no Jeopardy. I love NFL. I was going to get to this earlier, and I didn't get to it because I'm bad at this job. But NFL players that don't pay attention to NFL news. Now, it is interesting to note that the amount of people that seem to enjoy the NFL and pay very close attention to the NFL is very high. The people that work in the NFL don't pay attention. And I was thinking about, like, I work obviously in radio, and I do pay some attention. Usually once or twice a week I'll check out some of the industry news, and it's always depressing. It's always depressing in the radio world, what's going on, people losing their jobs and things like that. And so I try to do it only once or twice a week to see what's going on in my business. But I do. NFL players don't seem to pay much attention to what's going on. For example, Lions running back Jahmyr Gibbs was stunned to learn the Pro Bowl no longer exists. He just couldn't believe they got rid of the Pro Bowl. How about Mike Evans, the 49er wide receiver, who apparently had no idea that the Rams decided to try to make the trip to Australia a stopover in Vegas. He didn't know the bizarre travel plans of the Rams, as well he's in Australia, but I'm told the interweb is everywhere. You know, that's what you all tell me, right? The interweb's everywhere. You can get the news wherever you go and all that. So NFL players not paying attention to NFL news. And who's going to be the first Ram player to blame the travel? I saw after the game, Myles Garrett refused to blame the travel for his goose egg. Completely useless. He had a cardio game, had no pressures, no tackles, did nothing for the Rams, just stood out there and ran around. I will guarantee you by the time, it's our last overnight show of the week, by the time we get back early next week, there will be a Ram player of note, as Eddie would say, that will say, well, the travel was a thing. And they flew on the most redonkulous play. They played like absolute crap, the Rams. They deserved to lose. They should have lost by more, to be honest with you. Should have lost by more, but my God. What a debacle that game was last night. Oh, my goodness. Holy crap. 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
2: 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On a glorious Football Friday. Thanks so much for joining me. Jacob Miller sitting in the co-pilot seat this morning, so he'll be around for a couple hours to make his picks as well. We'll make ours. We'll talk football all day, because, hell, what else are you going to do on a Football Friday? We had the NFL already start this morning, technically, even though we watched it last night because it was in Australia and they play. I don't know. Morning, Jacob. How are you?
17: Good. A lot better than the Rams, who tried to time travel and it didn't seem to work very well for them last night.
2: Yeah, they needed the Star Trek Enterprise. I mean, they needed a better system. They needed to teleport their way to Melbourne instead of flying the day before the game, because we had said all week, and I think you and I talked about it on Tuesday. I talked about it with Kevin Wednesday. I talked about it with Mark yesterday. This only is a thing if one team looks like crap and the other looks good. Guess what? One team looked like crap and one team looked good. Brock Purdy flat out, I mean, obviously they don't play against one another. I'm not a moron. But Brock Purdy was, what, 10 times better than Matt Stafford yesterday?
17: Yeah, as much as I'd love to defend Matt Stafford, he did not look good yesterday. Those first two drives, he looked abysmal. I will give the 49ers credit, because that front four was wreaking havoc the entire game. But, yeah, the Rams did not look good. They looked like they were running off a couple hours of sleep, and it showed.
2: Yeah, they were lethargic offensively. The routes weren't sharp. Stafford's throws weren't sharp. They weren't able to run the ball effectively. On the other side of it, Brock Purdy had guys open. He was hitting them. And look it. I am a...

0: right. And I, you know, I don't know how many guys he's going to beat down the sideline running as, you know, your traditional one, if you will. But you know who Brock Purdy was looking for when he needed to convert third downs? He was looking for Mike Evans. And Mike Evans was there for him. And I tell you what, you know, it's a one-game sample, so I'm not going to get too ahead of myself with this because, A, it's a long season, and, B, the 49ers are old. Holy Toledo, are they old. But for one night, I don't know if it was getting to Melbourne early. I don't know if it was just, you know, the old guys are doing a little better week one than they may be by week 15, 16. But Evans, 49 yards, 6 catches and a tutty. Debo, 6 catches, 48 yards and a tutty. McCaffrey, averaged 6.8 on the ground, had another 20 in the air. Kittle, you know, was out there, had a couple of catches, didn't do anything special. But this team, you know, Bosa on the defensive side of the ball, Trent Williams on the line. I mean, they are a veteran team, and for one week, they were far superior than the super team that is the Los Angeles Rams. There was no question. And by the way, for those scoring at home, it was an under for back-to-back nights in the NFL. And, you know, obviously last night, if you took the points, you won. The night before, if you took the points when it, you know, that game did start out at 3.5, ended up at 3. So back-to-back nights, the worst you did taking the points is 1-0-1. If you got it early enough, you're 2-0, and the unders are 2-0 here in the brief NFL season. We've got marquee college games to get to, Ohio State and Texas, Saturday night in Austin. That's obviously a big one. Can the Maize and Blue recover? Can UCF win on the road? There's a good group of six game with Boise and Memphis happening. There's a rivalry game that I neglected yesterday, and I apologize to all the people in flyover country that root for Missouri or Kansas. I was chastised yesterday in the Pelican Roofing and Florida text line, and rightly so. That is a rivalry. It is. I'm not discounting it. And, you know, Jacob, you did one show last week. You had a lot going on, but maybe two. I don't know. The weeks all run together at this point. But, you know, the Apple Cup wasn't a very good game. It wasn't. And I don't know if it will ever be a good game that often again, because one team has a lot of money and the other one doesn't. But there were far more eyeballs on Washington State than there have been since Mike Leach was coaching the Cougars. I don't ever remember a game that was that important since he left. So when you look at a game like Missouri and Kansas, for most of us, it's a nothing burger. It is. And I'm not trying to hype up a game that most of you won't care about. But it's on Big Fox tonight. There's not a great slate of college action. So I do think there are certain opportunities for Missouri, for Kansas, last week for Washington, to have people see them in cases when they normally wouldn't. And Missouri, Jacob, have you ever really, truly accepted Missouri in the SEC?
1: No. No, they are still a Big 12 school.
0: Right. And see, I'm kind of that way with Nebraska and the Big 10. Like, I'm not that way with Penn State for whatever reason, because Penn State's been in the Big 10 for a long time now. But and Missouri's had success in the SEC. But yet, when I'm racking off SEC teams and even middle-of-the-road SEC teams, and lately I've had to go Tennessee or, you know, some teams that had great history, I don't think of Missouri. But here's an opportunity, and there are some people that think Kansas has got a real shot in this game for what it's worth.
1: A lot of people like Kansas.
0: So I think it's an opportunity for both of these teams to get some eyeballs on them that they normally wouldn't get. And I never think that's a bad thing, particularly for Missouri, who's in the SEC, because they never get top billing and never get second billing. Hell, they very rarely get the third most important game, unless they're playing Alabama and they happen to be off to a good start. So I think it's a good opportunity for a Missouri tonight. They better win.
1: I don't know if they do. Yeah, I agree with you, though. These middle-of-the-pack teams playing on weeknights, I think it's good for them, especially in the Power Four, to get some eyeballs. The only thing is you're taken away from these G6s, like the one I attended,

0: because we play on a lot of Thursdays and Fridays.
1: By the way, just quick trivia for you. When did Missouri join the SEC?
0: 2012.
1: Very good, Jacob. Very good. They have been a member since 2012. And, you know, I still have trouble thinking of them as an SEC team. It's only been most of a generation now. But we will get to the games this weekend. It is the first weekend of the NFL season. The Bucs play a monster game, in my opinion, on the road in Cincinnati. Now that they've tied up the contracts in the past few weeks with Vita Vea on the defensive side and Baker earlier this week, that's not hanging over the team as they prepare for what are two teams who didn't make the playoffs, who a lot of folks have both of these teams making the postseason this year. Guess what? There's a quarterback in Atlanta that might be hurt before the season starts. Miami, ever heard of this before? Tua Tagovailoa is nursing an oblique. He went down and practiced yesterday. We already know Penix is out. Somebody may have jumped the game as soon as he got the news on Tua before the spread gets too thick in favor of the Pittsburgh Steelers. But that's some news in that division. Plenty to get to. I mean, in the starting five, we'll even get to a little tennis last night as two Americans in the women's semifinal both go down. Coco Gauff leading after the first set and losing the last two in that one. So we'll have Lee Sterling on the show to make his picks. Jacob and I will put our pen to paper and make our picks as well. Pat Kerwin to talk the National Football League and Dr. Roto for you fantasy folks. We'll do it a little differently this year with Doc. I'm not going to take questions from the audience. And I don't do that with any disrespect to those listening. But when you send me in who should start in your flex, you're the only one that cares about your lineup. No one else does. So we'll try to attack Dr. Roto from a DFS standpoint, from a prop standpoint, because there's more than one way to make money with information on fantasy, and we'll see what Doc has to say about week one. But I've got to play a little clip for you to get things started, because this was a big game. This game in Melbourne was a big deal to the Australian, to the entire continent in Australia, and this little news clip shows you just how much.
2: We're watching some footy game in America, the Rams and the San Francisco 69ers play some rubbish game.
3: 49ers!
4: But that sounds much more interesting.
3: Yes! A lot of people might pay to see them.
4: That's what we were doing.
3: The 49ers.
4: That's much harder to explain to your wife.
3: The 49ers did win.
2: Point was, you were watching football.
4: None of the points been made.
1: There you have it, Aussie Television. New team name, new merchandise, and it will look fantastic.
0: The owner would love that, by the way.
1: Absolutely. Yes, he would. in fact, he'd love it in around Youngstown at a trailer park. So well played, Jacob. And the best part of that, if you're on Twitch and YouTube, you saw it. She knew what she said. She knew she made a mistake and she couldn't recover. She giggled all the way through the rest of the segment. I do like the sports guy. Goes, it's a lot tougher to explain to your wife.
0: Yes.
1: That's well done, Aussie Television there with San Francisco. Getting the win last night, Brock Purdy flat out outplaying Matthew Stafford. The Rams looked lethargic. This leaving, whatever, getting there 27 hours before kickoff, now that will be questioned. How much will this matter at the end of the season? I don't know, but the super team that is the LA Rams, well, that has one loss already, and the Niners and the Seahawks with wins in the division. Is that division starting a lot earlier? We'll get ready for a full slate of Sunday games. We'll talk some college football starting 25 minutes away, about an hour away from today was the day when Pat Kerwin, Lee Sterling, Dr. Roto, all ahead, a Football Friday edition of Miller and Moulton, millerandmoulton.com. 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
8: First, fair everywhere. This is a Wink traffic update.
9: Heads up, drivers in Lehigh Acres. I'm tracking a crash on Gunnery Road northbound before Buckingham Road. To be precise, it's right at Sunset Road. So if you're driving through that area, just make sure you're driving carefully. Right now, it's not causing any delays, but we know Gunnery tends to get backed up during the morning hours. Over on I-75, there's another crash northbound near mile marker 147 in North Fort Myers. The roadway is clear and I'm not seeing any delays, but make sure you're driving carefully around that crash. First responders are on scene. Keeping Southwest Florida on the move, I'm Maria Regina Mendoza with Wink Traffic.
10: It's been 25 years since the deadliest terrorist attack on American soil, and communities across the nation, including in Southwest Florida, are holding ceremonies to honor the 2,977 lives lost. There's one happening at Cape Coral City Hall at 8:30 this morning, and we have a full list of events on winknews.com. 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Racing is free to watch from the beach. And Florida secured more than $2.3 billion in FEMA funding, with $64 million heading to Lee County. The money will support more than 500 recovery projects all across the state. For Wink News, I'm Maisie Olson. 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
16: The tropics are getting active. And in Southwest Florida, that matters. A system in the Gulf, a wave in the Atlantic, a storm worth watching. Wink meteorologists are already tracking what could happen next. With Wink Doppler 3X, neighborhood alerts, and forecasts closer to home, Wink helps you know before it reaches your street. When the tropics turn, turn to Wink, the weather authority.
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1: 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Thanks for being a part of our Football Friday. Plenty of football to get to, but I would be remiss to not talk about what today is and what today represents to a lot of people. Obviously, today is September 11th. If you missed yesterday's show, I believe it was right at 7 a.m. when Mark Zeno, who co-hosted with me, who serves as a colonel in the U.S. Army still to this day, spoke at length of his service, what September 11th means to him, why it's still important, and gave a lot of thoughts on our country. Whether you agree or disagree with him, I think it's worth listening to again. My son, who's doing the show with me, is 27. So obviously, when this happened, he was 2. I remember it, obviously, like so many of you do, vividly. I was working for the Florida Everblades hockey team at the time. I had a corner office. I don't know if I was a vice president then, but I still had a corner office. Great office. Loved that office. And I had the TV in my office that we used to film the games. It was on a stand. It was a small TV, but I could plug it in and had cable. And so when we weren't doing games, I usually had the TV on. And for whatever reason, I don't know if I had CNN on that morning, but I turned it on because on Tuesday mornings, we had our director's meeting with the different heads of departments, of which I was one. And they had reported a plane crashed into the Twin Towers. We did not know the extent of it at that time. And I immediately called a friend of mine whose brother worked in Manhattan and said, hey, there's something going on. I don't know if you're aware. Might want to call your brother. And then we went into the director's meeting because the Carolina Hurricanes, who we were the proud affiliate of at the time, were flying down that day to begin their NHL training camp. More water, less coffee. And we were all in the meeting with the television on because I had let everybody know in the meeting what I'd seen or heard. And we didn't, again, if you remember back, I don't believe, if memory serves me right, and I'm pretty sure I'm certain here, even in New York, they weren't positive that they weren't talking about it being a commercial airliner that hit. They thought it was a smaller plane. And then as they're showing the buildings and the one tower on fire, we all saw the second plane hit. At that moment, this country changed forever. And it was obviously surreal because I was in a room with my work peers and everything. You live in the moment, and we began wondering what was going to go on, the airlines, what was going on with Carolina. We had to change we canceled a preseason game. We ended up having a scrimmage that Carolina held a few days later and gave all the money to the Red Cross that we raised from that game. And at that time, I was married to Jake's mother. And I remember her getting very upset with me that night because she thought I was going to traumatize you at 2 because I couldn't turn the TV off. I watched news coverage from the time I got home until I went to bed that night. And, you know, she's like, that's going to scar him. And I don't think it did. But no. But obviously, Jacob, to me, this has obviously hits me differently than it would hit you. You were 2. You don't remember it. You learned about this in school. You learned about, and now I don't even know how much they teach about it in school. I'll have to ask my daughter when she gets home tonight because she's 12. And I thought some of the things Mark said were right on yesterday. I also, and I said it yesterday when he talked about people protesting and, you know, try doing that in Iraq or some of the places that he's been deployed. I always say that you have that right in this country. It is what makes America special. It is why so many people in different places are either envious or jealous of the freedoms that we have in this country. And I had friends who served in the first Iraqi conflict. I did not have friends that joined the army because of this. I knew people that perished, not many, but there were some hockey people that were on one of those planes. There were some scouts for, I believe, the LA Kings, Ace Bailey and Mark Bavis, I believe, who played in the ECHL. Ace Bailey, who was a legendary guy, who was friends with one of my coworkers. So it hit every part of our life. I saw a very prophetic post on X this morning that just talked about, or last night actually, that said yesterday or today people are going to get up and 236 people are going to get on a plane and there are going to be firefighters who are going to wake up and prepare for work and police officers and paramedics and people who are going to go to work in the morning that never returned after 10 a.m. on September 11th. We were able to get through that because of our will as Americans, our resolve, and sports played a monster part in that. It truly did in the recovery. Whether it was the first football games after, whether it was the Piazza home run in the first game played in New York City after that. So spend a moment today reflecting if you're like me and has a young child who obviously doesn't know hardly anything about it. Do your best to explain it to them. Do your best to make people understand that at our most trying time, we were at our best, our absolute best.
18: I don't think we've had unity as a country like we did the following days after September 11th.
1: There's no doubt.
18: Very long time.
19: There's no doubt. And I would love to see that unity. I'm not an idiot and think that it's going to happen without, whether it's something prophetic to make an occurrence like that happen, good or bad. It's not there right now. But that's on us in a lot of ways. We have become so polarized, whether it's politics, whether it's sports. You know, David and I, for the longest time on this show, have always used a phrase that hate in sports is good. It's, you know, hating your rival, but having class is something that we lack now. There used to be the ability to get along with someone who you didn't agree with. And there's far less of that now. I want everybody who's on whatever side you're on whatever situation, to just try to remember, if you can, 25 years ago, we weren't thinking about red or blue. We weren't thinking about Florida or Georgia. We weren't thinking about Florida State or Miami or whatever the hell it was. We were thinking like Americans. And I don't know what it will take to ever have us do that again, but I do believe that today is a day to reflect not on the tragedy that happened, but on the way we reacted to the tragedy. So that's my goal for September 11th for you. I don't go in this lane very often. I'm not really doing it now. I don't care what you believe in. I don't care who you root for. I'm happy you're listening to our show. We're going to do a lot of sports. We'll get to a lot of football. But I don't know how 25 years after the most significant thing that happened in most of our lives occurred, that we don't at least take a moment to reflect. The Starting Five is next. Miller and Moulton, millerandmoulton.com.
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23: First, fair everywhere. This is a Wink traffic update.
24: Heads up, drivers. I'm tracking a crash on Gunnery Road northbound as you approach Sunset Road. You could see first responders in that area, and Gunnery Road is already getting crowded with the morning rush. In Fort Myers, I'm also tracking a crash at Daniels Parkway and International Drive. It's off to the side, so it's not really impacting your commute at this time. If anything changes, I'll make sure to let you know. Keeping Southwest Florida on the move, I'm Maria Regina Mendoza with Wink Traffic.
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0: get back to our lane and do sports for the rest of the show. Don't you worry. I know my spot. I know my place. But one segment, you know, every 25 years, I think I've earned. But we'll get back to what we do because, well, it's time now for
1: The Starting Five. Five big stories you need to know. Here is The Starting Five.
0: 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Wow, let's see something here. We, you know, it sometimes I have myself completely ready for this show, and then there are others that I don't. This morning was one of those. Here we go. Now we've got it pulled up. Brock Purdy threw three touchdown passes, and the Niners were dominant, 27-7 over the Rams in what was a Friday morning game in Melbourne. We watched it last night here. Purdy, 25 of 34 for 205. McCaffrey had 88 total yards. The Niners rushed for 174 yards. They trailed 7-3, 24 unanswered. Rams, 2 of 9 on third down, 1 of 3 on fourth down. And the big one was the quarterback sneak on fourth and goal inside the one. Stafford, I thought in real time he scored for what it's
2: worth. I did too.
0: I thought in real time he scored. He did not, or at least was not ruled to do so. And then San Francisco went 99 yards on a drive and never looked back. Samuel with the touchdown, Evans with a touchdown. Good night for, or good day for the Niners. In New England, they confirmed that A.J. Brown suffered a high ankle sprain in Wednesday's loss to Seattle. He is expected to be out for 4 weeks. Tua Tagovailoa had an oblique injury in practice. Word was he was getting water squeezing the bottle when he injured himself. That part I made up. He's considered day-to-day. Aren't we all? Josh Jacobs pleaded no contest to misdemeanor charges of battery and criminal damage of property during an appearance yesterday in court. He was convicted on the battery charge, fined $1,000, and the court accepted a deferred judgment agreement on the charge of criminal damage to property. A follow-up is a year from now. See, that's how these things work. You get a suspended sentence, and if you're a good boy for a year, you get out of trouble. Not going to go in any further detail as to why I know that to be true. Thank you, Saginaw County. College football. The Canes scored and scored and scored again.
2: 11, they just scored one more time.
0: 11 touchdowns. A fumble return for a tutty was A&M's only score. Your final, 77-7. Darian Mensah and Luke Nickel each threw three touchdown passes. Javion Malloroy and Mark Fletcher Jr. each ran for two touchdowns. The Canes matched a school record for points in a game. It is the third time that they've put up 77. The other two were both against Savannah State. They broke a school record with 856 yards. The three Hurricane quarterbacks went 27 of 29 for 426. By the way, Mensah is now the leader in the clubhouse for the Heisman, but your preseason pick made a spectacular catch, had 96 yards and a tutty, and hit the Heisman pose when he scored his touchdown.
2: Loving it.
0: They agreed to a 10-minute fourth quarter for what it's worth. Yesterday, in a meeting of SEC presidents and chancellors, ended without any punishment imposed on LSU. I think this thing's done for now. I think. Tonight in college football, 23-ranked Missouri takes on Kansas. Both 24-ranked Louisville and 25th-ranked Virginia are in action. In one of the, who is it? One of the guys does that bottom five. Rutgers and Boston College in the battle to see loser considered, what, the worst team in a Power Four conference, right?
2: Might be. Gosh, close your eyes for that game.
0: Right. Don't bet on it, whatever you do. Baseball yesterday, the Braves avoid the sweep to win the final game of their three-game set with Tampa Bay, 3-1 victory. Ha-Sung Kim's two-run single was the difference. Both starting pitchers were terrific in the game, but Atlanta able to rally against Kevin Kelly, getting some hits and a couple of runs in the game. Atlanta avoided its first home series sweep of the season. They ended a three-game losing streak against Tampa. The Rays have won four of its last five. Yankees, 10-3 over Colorado. Anthony Volpe called up, did what he's supposed to do. Three hits, a grand slam, and a six-run seventh, and the Yankees sweep the Rockies. They're now three behind Tampa Bay. They're 4.5 up on Boston for the top wild card spot. Seattle, a 4-3 victory over Texas. Julio Rodriguez hit a go-ahead three-run homer in the bottom of the seventh. Seattle took two from Texas in the series. Jacob DeGrom pitched really well. Six innings of scoreless one-hit ball, no walks and 12 Ks, but the relief pitchers couldn't get the horse into the barn. Houston, a 2-1 win over Philadelphia. Cam Smith hit the home run in the ninth over Johan Duran to give the Astros the victory. Zach Wheeler pitched seven strong innings for Philadelphia, but Houston getting the win. They are now 2.5 games up on second place Texas in the West. Pittsburgh, a 2-0 shutout of the Chicago White Sox. Jared Jones, seven innings of one-hit ball. O'Neill Cruz, 3-for-4 with a solo shot in the win. Chicago's lost now for the sixth time in eight games. Their division lead is just a game and a half over Cleveland, who did not play. I mean, this, you know, we should have seen this coming because Detroit caught Cleveland 2 years ago. Then Cleveland made the huge comeback against the Tigers last year. So will the White Sox hold on to the AL Central? As far as Pittsburgh goes, they're above 500 for the first time since the 29th of July, and it was their first sweep on the road. They're now 4.5 games back of the Padres for the final NL wildcard spot. If Pittsburgh's going to do it, they're going to do it without their all-star pitcher, Brandon Ashcraft. He was put on the 15-day IL with right arm discomfort. He's 14-6 on the season. The 26-year-old was an all-star in his second big league season. And we talked about this yesterday. Shohei Ohtani, who had sat out six of the past seven, was put on the IL. We thought it was going to happen. It did happen. They called up DePaula, one of their best outfield prospects, probably to play DH. U.S. Open, semis on the women's side yesterday. Sabalenka in straight sets over Jessica Pegula. And Rebecca beat Coco Gauff going 6-4 in the third after Coco Gauff won the first set. Rebecca won the next two. Men's semis today, Zverev and Kachanov at 3 o'clock. And then we'll have an American in the final because Francis Tiafoe takes on Ben Shelton this evening, 7 p.m. start for that. One final story because I had to get to five. 16 former Michigan hockey players sued the university, alleging that the former coaches and other school employees turned a blind eye to decades of ritualized hazing that was sexual in nature. And at 12 minutes before the hour, that was the starting five. Five big stories you needed to know here on Miller and Moulton. 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All right. Last night, obviously, I think we'll draw to the conclusion that you need to leave early for Australia, because there was one team that looked ready to play and one team that didn't. I mean, wasn't it painfully obvious to you? And I know you're not a big NFL guy, but because your dad made the purchase of Netflix yesterday and I bought the premium service so four TVs could watch it, I gave you the login information. I'm pretty sure you watched the majority of the game.
2: I watched until the second forced fumble in the fourth quarter there, and I was like, yep, time to go to bed. This game's over. But I mean, we said it. Those first two drives for the Rams looked abysmal. They got it together on the third drive, and you never really saw it again. Loved what the 49ers were doing on offense. I mean, Shanahan's one of the best in the business. But, yeah, it looked like the Rams were still on the plane.
0: And, you know, I don't know if that was a reason, but Purdy had guys to throw to. I mean, they didn't take a lot of big shots, and they weren't looking for it, but they methodically – we're getting it down the field. And give Brock Purdy credit. He wasn't good on third down. I thought he, particularly in the first half there as they were building their lead, he was terrific on third down. And they were extending drives. It was, for the record, by the way, I don't know what everybody else thought, but Luke Kuechly was good. I thought the broadcast was terrific. Little things that I pay attention to, I thought the graphics were not overdone and not intrusive to the game. I thought their little score bug or whatever you want to call it was fine. I guess the biggest, my wife's biggest takeaway is that I put on the game rather early. And I forget the gal's name who was the main host of the pregame show. Why the gloves? Why the gloves? That my wife just kept asking, why is she wearing the gloves? And other than it was 50 degrees and maybe she couldn't handle the temperatures, maybe she's an LA girl and 50 was a little cool for her, but the gloves, I don't get it. And, you know, you put Michael Irvin on, that makes me happy, but I didn't pay much attention to the pregame other than her gloves, a terrible national anthem, and why we needed to hear about their land. I don't know if that was part of the deal that they struck with Australia to have the game there, but I thought the NFL learned we don't care. Let me rephrase that. We may care about a lot of things that are not football. We don't seem to care about them when we're watching football. When we make the decision to watch football, we are there to wait for it, watch football. But when the game started, I thought Kuechly, I thought he was good.
2: Thought he was good. He explained both sides of the ball very, very well. He was well spoken, and for the ladies at home, he ain't a bad guy to look at.
0: And you are right in that he was concise. I mean, little things. I forgot what Purdy's word was to change the play to opposite. I know all you diehards probably know that, but for the average. When you're watching the game with your wife and Luke Kuechly explains exactly what that meant, hey, you heard him make this call. He's telling them we're going to run the same play the opposite side. So just little things like that. Oscar is what he said. That's right. Thank you for that, Jim. But he never, to me, was talking down to the listener. And I think that's important when you're doing a game to be able to talk to the smart football fan and maybe the novice football fan in the same voice. I think that goes a long way. I thought he was really good for what it's worth. And I don't usually pay as much attention to that stuff, but I was kind of locked into what Netflix was doing last night. They may have found somebody that's a pretty damn good football analyst. We have a pretty damn good football analyst. His name's Lee Sterling. He makes picks. He does it every Friday at 7 a.m. We'll do that next. Get his take on some games this week. He's got a big game of the week, and he'll give you his thoughts on the big college games and pro games. That's next, Miller and Moulton.
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0: Yeah, think about, you know, think about that. 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
0: Miller and Moulton, millerandmoulton.com. It is that time every week that we talk football with one Lee Sterling. Lee Sterling, you know him, Paramount Sports, paramountsports.com, 800-400-9741. Lee, Mark, and Jacob this morning, how are you?
22: I'm good. I'm real good. When you're winning, you could go on no sleep. So just sailing along, opened up the season so far, 8-2. So it's a sigh of relief, at least, you know, for a week and a half, knowing that all the studying you did during the summer, you know, wasn't for naught. Because with a portal in college, I mean, literally, there's like 30, 40 teams that have 14, 15 new starters. You know, how do you break that down? You got to see the product first.
0: Are we getting any, because the mass transferring now, what are we, like 3 years into this? So are we getting any data points? Are you seeing anything that say, you know, this program's better at adapting transfers than this program? Because like Florida State, they were kind of the first to the party. Well, they're not doing as well in the portal now because everybody's doing it. So what is your research telling you, or is it still too early?
22: Still too early. I mean, what is crazy about the Florida State situation is they hit on almost every guy
0: right
22: the first year.
0: Right.
22: And then absolutely missed on the rest of the next 2 years, which is crazy. But I will say this. Once you've lost confidence in a coach and he can't recruit anymore, and it's not like they're great teachers, I believe, the Florida State coaching staff, you're done. I saw it here in Miami. Yeah, I saw it with Randy Shannon. He decided the last year, oh, I'm going to change coordinators. When you get, you're not going to get the creme de la creme for 1 year to turn it around. And you might as well just fire the guy. Florida State can come up with money. Trust me, I know some well-heeled boosters down here in Miami. Well, if you want to play with the big boys, you're going to have to pony up. Problem is, Miami, they have non-ending money. It's just going to keep flowing. Why? It's not one individual. A lot of people don't realize this. It's UHealth that owns the two hospitals. They made $787 million last year. They donated about $40 million. So the money's going to keep pumping with Miami. You want to play with Miami? And Florida looks like they're starting to figure it out, too.
0: Right. Florida's got Florida obviously has the money. They right. probably have the most money if push comes to shove. And they, but they've got, but to your point, and I know people in Tallahassee,

0: I love the fact that you put the two huge college games, for that matter, one of the huge pro games on your list. Let's start in Austin. 1.5, Texas favored over Ohio State. It's obviously the marquee game of the weekend. How do you see it, Lee?
1: I went back and watched the game from last year. Texas dominated between the 20s. I mean, they had 336 yards to 203. Problem was in the red zone, specifically inside the 10. Steve Sarkisian, horrific play calling. The execution was also deplorable. But they were smart enough to figure out, we need guys that can get in the end zone. So what do? They get Cam Coleman from Auburn, best receiver in the portal, maybe number three receiver in the country. They get Hollywood Smothers, really good. He sees a defender. If he catches the ball to the backfield, his first step, he gets by him. So those guys will help. And Ryan Wingo, who is their number one guy, looks even better this year. Now he'll be able to be matched up on a slot cover corner guy or a three corner. And I also think they're better in the trenches. I think Ohio State was exposed last year against Miami. I think Texas is better there. Texas finally wins a big game here, and they need it a lot worse. If they end up 10-2 and Ohio State's 10-2, Ohio State would probably go because of the tougher schedule. And if they play, like I said, lose this game on the road. I like Texas 27-20.
2: Wow. Heading into Oklahoma, 5.5-point favorite going to Ann Arbor to face Michigan after last week's debacle. How do you see this?
1: Line change here. Before the Michigan game was played, Michigan was projected to be a 1.5-point favorite. Now they're a 5.5-point underdog. I think Bryce Underwood is done. If you watch the press conference, he's checked out. If they don't score a field goal or a touchdown in the first two drives, I think they're going to pull them. I think Oklahoma's defense, top five in almost every major statistical category, is great. And John Mateer, healthy again. His finger's not bothering him anymore. They brought in also a transfer running back, going to help them out. I like OU here. I think they win this game here 27-13.
0: The other thing, Brooks Austin on our show yesterday talked about it a lot. Different offensive scheme for Oklahoma. They were a spread offense last year. They're bringing in tight ends. They're making it easier for their quarterback. I think it's a low-scoring game, but he's taking Oklahoma. All right, to Sunday and Monday we go. Before we get to the Florida teams, we'll do the big Monday night feature. The Chiefs, a 2.5-point favorite against what I think's the best roster in the league. The Chiefs have this guy named Mahomes, though. That might have a little bit to do with this 2.5. Monday night, Chiefs and Broncos, Lee.
1: He's the great equalizer, and I'm hearing people who are at the camp, training camp, looks, you would never know that he was injured. So I think he'll be fine. Difference here might be Kenneth Walker. Kenneth Walker, if you watch the Seattle game, they missed him badly. He will make that first guy miss, and he'll put his helmet in the stomach of the second guy and run over him most times. I think Kansas City's going to find a way at home here. There's a kid named Coleman, Jonah Coleman, who's the number three running back. I think he eventually is the starter. So it helps KC. They're playing him week one. Denver won a lot of close games last year, usually turns around the next year. Give me Kansas City here, 27-20.
2: The Raiders, 3.5-point favorites playing the Dolphins, two teams that don't have high hopes going into the season. How's this one going to go?
1: Yeah, well, there's two games. I mean, this and then the Jets game against Tennessee. I mean, the schedules makers do this for a reason. So, obviously, the Raiders are missing their star tight end. He's going to miss a couple weeks, had a knee procedure. When the Dolphins picked up seven guys on waivers and they got to keep them for 3 or 4 weeks, just tells you how desperate they are here. I think the zone blocking scheme that the Raiders came up with here now with the new head coach, I think you're going to see it pay dividends in week one here. Not that they're great, but I think the Raiders are the right side here. 26-14 Raiders.
0: And that game might be for the first overall pick. Losers and leader in the clubhouse to pick first next year. But this game, you know, every year about half the teams that win week one make the playoffs and about 25% of teams that lose make the playoffs. Bengals and Bucks both think they're playoff teams. Hell, the Bengals think they're a Super Bowl contender. Joe Burrow's got a great offense, but what are they going to do on the other side of the ball? Bengals 3.5-point favorites at home against Tampa Bay.
1: Well, three components here. Opening week, they've been horrific, the Bengals. Absolutely awful. Their defense is still a huge question mark, and the offensive line. And we know that the Bucks are going to blitz here.

0: here a lot, and they're going to get to the quarterback a few times, in my opinion. So the Bucs last year, the way they ended the season, I think they had five games where every game was decided by 4 points or less here. I think you take the points. I have Cincinnati winning a close game here, 24-23, but I think taking the points is the right side. Bucs might even win the game outright.
1: All right, there you have it. Lee Sterling going with Texas, laying the points. Oklahoma, laying the points. The Chiefs, laying the points. The Raiders, laying the points. But he's taking 3.5 with Tampa. His game of the week, Pittsburgh and UCF. 7.5, 8. UCF has never been a good team on the road. Pittsburgh, with a young quarterback, looked really good against Miami of Ohio. UCF at home scored a gazillion against Bethune-Cookman. Lee, how do they get it?
0: Just call 800-400-9741. How about this? First 10 callers, we're going to give it to them for free. Pitt and UCF on me, 800-400-9741. And how about this, guys? We're going to give away, not give away, but you got to spend a dollar. I've got tonight's Border War. We've hit both games so far, midweek games. I think I've got the right side. Kansas, Missouri tonight. $1. That's right. $1 for that game. And my UFC card on Saturday from Phoenix, UFC Noche, 5 selections, $1. Just one place, ParamountSports.com.
1: He's Lee Sterling, 800-400-9741. Lee's been with us as long as I've been doing a show. 20 years together, he's been giving picks on this show. His game of the week has been rock solid for next to ever. He's off to a great start. We're off to a great start. Lee Sterling, Paramount Sports, ParamountSports.com. Thanks, Lee.
0: See you, Millers.
1: Well played. Well played by one Lee Sterling. So there you have it. Those are his picks. We'll get to ours coming up here in a minute. Our Shoeless Joe's Sports Cafe poll question. I went NFL this week. Who wins their division? Tampa? Jacksonville? Both? Neither. I'll lean Tampa because I don't think Jacksonville's as good as Houston. I think Houston's the division winner on that side. You can find it at Miller_Moulton on X. I will repost it momentarily at that Mark Miller. Someone that helps out on the show's rehandled themselves on X. They are now that Jake. Is it that that Jake Miller?
2: That Jacob Miller.
1: That Jacob Miller. All right, got to get that right.
2: Macon.
1: All right. No, there you go. There you go. So that's the poll question. Shoeless Joe Sports Cafe. Hey, they've done a really good job this year because they've got those sound boxes. So if you go in, you get to pick the game you want at your table. And they're the place in Lee County, if you're a Buckeye, to watch the game. So I imagine there'll be a few people in there Saturday night watching Ohio State and Texas, because this just in, there might be a couple of Buckeye fans in Southwest Florida. Hell, there's a couple of Buckeye fans damn near everywhere. It's a monster fan base, and they will show out for Texas and Ohio State. Lee going with Texas. Jake and I made our picks yesterday. We did five games that we do with my daughter as well, and she got off to an 0-4 start. But if you're interested in the video, and it's posted on my X page, it is posted at our YouTube page, youtube.com/MillerandMoulton. She finishes by giving us one of her seventh grade spelling words. For the record, Mark Miller and Jacob Miller are a combined 0-4 on spelling words.
2: And she's been evil with the words, too.
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6: This is Miller and Moulton. First, fair everywhere. This is a Wink traffic update.
7: Good morning and heads up drivers. We're tracking two road closures in Lee County following vehicle crashes. All eastbound lanes of Daniels Parkway are shut down at International Drive. And on Gunnery Road, both northbound and southbound lanes are shut down at Sunset Road in Lehigh Acres. If you're driving through this area, use caution. Keeping Southwest Florida on the move, I'm Maria Regina Mendoza with Wink Traffic.
8: Ceremonies across Southwest Florida are honoring lives lost during and after the attacks on 9/11 25 years ago today. In Collier County, students from the Community School of Naples are joining firefighters for a stair climb and viewing a piece of the World Trade Center. North Collier Fire and Rescue responders will be honored at V at Bentley Village, and Charlotte County first responders will climb 343 stairs at the Charlotte Sports Park. And at Cape Coral City Hall, a remembrance ceremony will include staking 2,977 flags for each victim. A man is under arrest this morning after Fort Myers police say he tried to break into a car and ran into a canal to escape. Police say 32-year-old Christian Rodriguez was found and chased by officers before being arrested in a canal. He faces burglary and resisting charges in Lee County. And the splash pads at JC Park in Cape Coral are closed today for repairs. Crews are removing three defective water features and installing temporary replacements. The closure is expected to last from 9 this morning until 11 a.m. I'm Corey Lazar, Wink News. First, fair, everywhere.
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6: In Southwest Florida, weather turns fast. A sunny afternoon can quickly become dangerous lightning, flooding rain, or a tropical system worth watching. Southwest Florida turns to Wink News. With Wink Doppler 3X and the Wink meteorologists, Wink tracks storms closer to home. Before the storm reaches your street, turn to Wink. Wink News, the weather authority.
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0: and Dr. Roto all coming up ahead. Lee Sterling just made his picks. It's time for us to make ours. I should have had you at least get me picks so you had a record going into the week, but you had a good week one. I mean, for real money, because you can gamble legally in North Carolina. So you did you hit on all but one game last week?
1: Yeah, it was week zero. I was 3-1. I was 2-1 last week. Couldn't bet as much as I wanted to because I didn't realize you can't gamble in Alabama and Georgia.
0: Exactly. Yeah, I don't know why. I mean, Alabama will be the last state.
1: Georgia shocked me.
0: Oh, no. You got to remember the rest of that state. No. That'll be a while. All right. I had a good week last week. I went 3-1. My only loss was the Cal game, and UCLA impressed me in that. SMU was my push. I picked five games. I've got five for this week. All right, Jacob, I will let you go first. Give me your picks.
1: I've been saying it all week. I think Oklahoma's going to just shut Michigan down. If Michigan scores over 3 points, I'll be shocked. So I love the Oklahoma -5.5.
0: All right. That's one.
1: Tennessee -11.5 playing Georgia Tech. They might be the worst team in the Atlantic Coast Conference. I love Tennessee in this game.
0: Freshman quarterback. You know, we talk about all these different quarterbacks and guys being ready, not ready. The freshman quarterback at Tennessee, now they had a low-level opponent, but a good on-ramp for him, and he played really well.
1: Yeah, and Tech's O-line's awful. So, yeah, love Tennessee here. Kind of riding with Brooks on this one. I like Oregon State getting 25.5 against Texas Tech. I didn't love what Texas Tech did last week. I think Oregon State's going to give them some problems.
0: All right.
1: Going to the NFL.
0: Your forte. I love these picks.
1: Yeah. I don't think Carolina is going to be that good this year. I think it's going to be a letdown after last season. I like the Bears -3 heading to Carolina.
0: On the road, Chicago laying 3. I'm with you, by the way. I went through the Pro Football Network. They had the simulator where you can literally do every game, and it froze up on me with literally 4 games left in week 18. I was ticked. But I had Carolina like in the 4 win margin. I'm looking at that going, I got to revisit this. But again, if you look at their schedule and see how many times they're going to be favored outside of the division, it won't be very often.
1: Yeah. Last game, 2 not so great teams, but I trust the Jets a little bit more than I trust the Titans. So I'll take
0: really
1: the Jets +1.5.
0: Breaking a cardinal rule of the Miller and Moulton show, putting good money on bad football teams. All right. Those are Jake's 5 games. I've got 5 as well. I was looking at this, and yesterday, I will say I cheated a little bit. Mark Zeno said it, so I spent a lot of the afternoon digging into it. Yeah, Utah can run the ball. Arkansas is maybe the worst team in the SEC, and I believe that because, you know, people like to think about Mississippi State. Mississippi State's actually got a pretty good quarterback, and I wouldn't be surprised. I don't have it as a pick, but Mississippi State goes up to Minnesota. That's a fascinating game between a low-level SEC team and a Big Ten team that thinks they're maybe, you know, middle third, if you will. So I'm interested in that. But I'm taking Utah laying the 13.5. Look at
1: I like that.
0: UCF's been in the Big 12. This is their 4th year in the Big 12. They won at Cincinnati in the 2023 season by 2 points. That was another team that came with them from the from the conference they were in. They beat TCU by a point in 2024. They did not win a road game last year. In fact, they were blown out in every game except Cincinnati, which they lost by 9. Oh, by the way, that would be a cover. I'm going to take Pitt. I know Pitt's an ACC team. I get it's a non-conference game. Pitt looked good. Their quarterback looked good against Miami. I don't trust the trenches for UCF. I think he'll get there. I don't know if they go bowling. I think that's as high as you can expect the Knights to go this year. But I'm going to take Pitt and lay the 7.5.
1: Yeah, I think Pitt shuts down their run game pretty good.
0: If you dig into the numbers with Oregon and Boise, if they played that game 10 times, Oregon's probably going to win by a bunch every time. They had big yards. They did a good job. Boise played about a perfect game. And Oklahoma State lost to Tulsa. So two things here. Oklahoma State, not good. I like Dan Lanning. I like what he's built in the trenches. And I also like the fact that he now has the ability to just terrorize his team for a week about the way they played. My only fear is it's a noon kick Eastern time. That means it's 11 in Stillwater and 9 in the body clock of the Oregon Ducks. I think they'll wake up enough. 23 and a half, I'll lay it. Who's playing quarterback for the Atlanta Falcons? Does anybody know? Does anybody know? Can you help me with that?
1: Tua, I might be starting.
0: Right, Tua, is Matt Ryan going to come down and play? Because that might give them their best shot. I'm going to take Pittsburgh and lay the 4 at home against Atlanta. The more I think about Atlanta, the less I think about that team. And I'm going to take the Texans in the 1.5 against the Bills. Josh Allen has a bad history against Buffalo. The Texans defense is really good. We'll see if the Buffalo defense is better against the run. I don't know if Montgomery's good for 17 games. I think he'll be good in the first game. Give me the Texans over the Bills. So there are my 5 picks.
2: Here's Mark Miller with Today Was the Day When.
0: Probably got to build a little better on-ramp for that now that I think about it. But it is time to do it. Lots to get to today. There's actually some good stuff on September 11th. We all know the awful thing, but Benjamin Franklin writes, there was never a good war or bad peace today in 1783. True then, true now. Hamilton appointed as the first Secretary of the U.S. Treasury today in 1789. They do a play about it next week. Oh, Susanna sang for the first time in 1847 in all places, Pittsburgh, Pennsylvania. The first true self-service supermarket opened today in Memphis, Tennessee in 1916. Jacob, it was the Piggly Wiggly.
1: Figured as much.
0: The Beatles' Love Me Do and a slow version of Please Please Me were recorded today in 62. Andy White played drums. Ringo relegated to tambourine, for what it's worth. Which he's a really good drummer, which doesn't make any sense. Carol Burnett Show.
1: Highly underrated.
0: Yes. Carol Burnett Show debuted today in 67. Bing Crosby and David Bowie recorded their piece on Earth, Little Drummer Boy, today in 1977 for a television special, Bing Crosby's Merry Old Christmas. Also today in 77, for you video gamers like me, the first Atari came out, revolutionizing the video game system. Who didn't have the one-on-one basketball game? Pete Rose gets career hit 41-92 today at 85 to pass Cobb. Agassi wins his first Open in 94. Serena, her first Open in 99. Obviously today, 25 years ago, the Twin Towers collapsed with hijackers from Al-Qaeda. And 4 years ago, Carlos Alcaraz won his first major. Bear Bryant, Ed Sable from NFL Films, and Tom Landry would have all celebrated birthdays today. Mickey Hart from The Dead is 83. Tommy Shaw from Styx is 77. Harry Connick Jr., 59. Jake's buddy, Ludacris, is 49. We ran into him and at Governor's Island in North Eleuthera in the Bahamas at Christmas. That's the first time you drank in front of me, wasn't it?
1: Yeah, I was sneaking rum and Cokes.
0: Yeah, you were like 15.
1: Yeah.
0: What a parent I am. Ed Reed is 48. Jacoby Ellsbury, 43. And Zay Flowers is 26. 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
2: 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First, fair everywhere. This is a Wink traffic update.
6: Good morning and heads up drivers. We're tracking two road closures in Lee County following vehicle crashes. All eastbound lanes of Daniels Parkway are shut down at International Drive. And on Gunnery Road, both northbound and southbound lanes are shut down at Sunset Road in Lehigh Acres. If you're driving through this area, use caution. Keeping Southwest Florida on the move, I'm Maria Regina Mendoza with Wink Traffic.
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0: Jacob Miller here for one more segment before he's got to go work for a living. You're doing, how about you doing two jobs? Look at you outpacing the rest of your generation right now. Working double duty, getting up early to work another job and then go to work, getting a little extra jingleberry so you can gamble away the money I pay you for doing the show. All right, we gave our picks earlier. I'll do my NFL picks probably in the latter part of the 8 o'clock hour. But Jake's more of a college guy than a pro guy, although you watched the game last night, and we've talked about that. But Ohio State and Texas. You and I did it with the fun picks we make with Maddie online. You can catch all those picks on TikTok, YouTube, my X page. But you and I just hemmed and hawed over the game. You ended up taking Ohio State. I took Texas. I don't love the pick. I don't know. I really don't know. There is no way I could make it part of my five games because there's so many unknowns. Can Sark handle a pressure game because he's not won a lot of big games since being at Texas? Can Arch handle the pressure? And how much, given the fact that last year that was his first start. He's going against three guys who were picked in the top 11. And say what you want about Matt Patricia, but he was a terrific coordinator at the NFL level, fell on his face in Detroit as a head coach. But now as a coordinator in college, I mean, with the talent he had last year and a guy starting his first game. So I think one of the things that we'll find out is how much has Arch grown up, because he won and played well at the end of last season, but they were fighting to be 9-3. So now this is a pressure game. Everything is squarely put on Texas. Do you think Arch is ready for the moment?
1: I do think he's ready for the moment. The back half of the season last year, he looked pretty darn good. Man, he's going to have a lot in his face though. I don't love this Texas O-line. So he's going to have to be quick. Stark likes downfield action. I think they need to be at the line of scrimmage to start and spread that defense out a little bit.
0: Well, I have kind of a theory on this game. You know, Arch can run. We because he's a Manning, we all think he's this proficient passer. We'll see at the end of the day if he is that. But I think for Texas to win, to me, he doesn't have to go run for 80 yards or something like that. But I think Arch has to give Texas three first downs with his legs. I'm not asking for a lot here, but I think he's got to be able to go off script and maybe on a third down run for 6 yards for a first down. I think if he moves the chains three times with his legs, that might be enough for Texas. The other guy, Hollywood Smothers, you've talked to me about him all summer. He's from NC State, so you actually have watched this guy for a few years. I don't know where he ends up on the ranking of running backs in the country, but I think he's going to be a top 10 back in the country when it's all said and done.
1: He's pretty dang stout. Man, he is elusive and a burner. So if he can get past that first level, look out.
0: You mentioned the Texas offensive line. Can they block Ohio State? Because that seems to be, if I were to give the Buckeyes, if we were to go through positional groups, and I'm not an expert at this, and I don't try to be, but I would think when you match the Texas O-line against the Ohio State D-line, to me, that's an area where I think Ohio State's better. Believe it or not, with Jeremiah Smith, he's the best receiver, but from the receiver groups, I think it's pretty even.
1: Yeah, I'd agree with that. And they're not going to be sending corner blitzes at him this week. For whatever reason, Ball State thought that was a good idea. He'll be double covered pretty much the whole game.
0: And we'll see, Lee Sterling said the physicality that Miami came at Ohio State with. We'll see if Texas can do the same thing. All right. You already picked Oklahoma. What's your main reason? Is it Michigan's performance last week, or do you think this new Oklahoma offense can do what they need? Because I think it's like, if I were to bet this game, Jacob, I would bet the under. To me, that's the best bet in this game.
1: Yeah, I think it goes under as well, but it is a lot of what Michigan did last week. They couldn't stop Western Michigan. Not that this Oklahoma offense is like some world breaker, but they got some weapons now. They got a good tight end in Beer, and that defense is absolutely nasty. I don't know how Michigan's going to block them.
0: where Michigan was, and I know it was Western Michigan, but Michigan was really good in the red zone. They forced Western into a lot of field goals, and they gave them that short field late with the turnover. They've got to hang on to the football. I do think this is make or break for Bryce Underwood. If this goes badly and they end up, 14 points or less, we'll see what Whittingham does. Obviously, Underwood's body language in that press conference was just awful when he was told that he didn't have the confidence of his coach. So that's there. All right, Boise and Memphis. This is a game that if it's not on your radar, it should be on your radar, because Memphis, with their win to start the season, put themselves and the American Conference, to said, hey, we're here for that playoff spot. But if Boise got blown out last week by Oregon, that might have ruined their chance for the playoff. The way they played that game, and obviously a one-score game, I think that they're the leader in the clubhouse for the G6, but they've got to win here. To me, it's going to be tough. I almost put Memphis on my list because I just don't know how Boise's going to be able to get up again for a game. I think it could be a touchdown game, but they played damn near perfectly against Oregon. Can they do the same thing against Memphis?
1: That's, when we picked this last night, that's why I lean Memphis. I just think it's, like you said, it's hard to get up for two games in a row. I think they're probably beat up after playing Oregon. I like Memphis keeping this close.
0: Texas A&M's hosting Arizona State. There are two noon games that have, Oregon and Oklahoma State's a noon kick Eastern. A&M Arizona State is a noon kick Eastern. That means it's 11 locally. And Arizona State, that means it's 9 a.m. for them. Texas A&M has a schedule this year. You're not a fan of their quarterback, right?
1: Not really, yeah. I don't like how he processes.
0: Well, Arizona State's not very good. I would lean A&M in this one. Arizona State, they lost Leavitt to LSU, so I don't know just how good they are. I picked Pitt. I would love, if I lose that game, I damn well better lose it because UCF wins outright, because I do like the quarterbacks are interesting here. The Pitt quarterback was terrific last week. Henschel is the kid's name, threw for 453 yards against Ohio. And obviously, UCF spent more money on a player than they ever did before to get the QB from James Madison. He's healthy. So can Pittsburgh... And, Narduzzi's known to be a defensive guy. What does he do to slow him down? Can he maul them up front? And we talked some UCF before the season. Matt Mershall came on. He thought the defensive line was better, even though they lost a first-round pick at D-end and the kid that went to Dallas there. So, I'd love to see UCF win a road game, but until they do it, I can't trust them.
1: Yeah, UCF ran for, 320 yards last week. That ain't happening against Pitt. I think the run's going to get stifled, and a lot of pressure is going to be put on that quarterback for UCF, and they don't play well on the road historically.
0: You think Kentucky's got any shot against Alabama?
1: I've been going back and forth on it. I think it's going to stay really close to that number. I'm leading Kentucky to keep it in the spread for right now.
0: The Kentucky coach went on Kentucky Sports Radio yesterday, and they asked him if he was okay. He said, they basically phrased the question that Kentucky fans kind of show up about 10 minutes before the game. And what do you have to say to Big Blue Nation? And he was like, I want you there 45 minutes early. I want you screaming obscenities. I want you yelling at this team. So I will
1: say, told him to sneak Flask in.
0: Yes. So that's the 3:30 game on ABC. Alabama's a 9.5-point favorite. I laid it in our little contest that the three Millers are having. I think Kentucky's a year away. I think their schedule's too daunting. And you mentioned it, Jacob, before the season started. The kid for Alabama, Simmons there, right? Russell. He was great. And I know they played against ECU, and ECU's not terrific, but he was good. You mentioned before that he's got an arm. Well, yeah, he does. And Russell, what he threw for, he only threw for 256, but they didn't need to do anything in the second half. So
1: he'd had 100 more yards if Williams could catch.
0: That might be a problem, by the way.
1: He has an effort problem. Go watch him run block. He doesn't do it.
0: Another fun game, Duke and Illinois. Duke won that game last year. You know, Illinois got a Hail Mary at the end of the first half last week, or I don't know how much of a blowout that game is. So just pay attention. You know, a lot of other blowout, you know, Florida, I do laugh because I know, you know, you're a Georgia guy. We all know if you're a Georgia fan who you don't like. But I'm just wondering, if you're watching on Twitch or YouTube, Jacob is wearing a hat that says run the damn ball. At some point, if this keeps going, you may need to take a marker and spell ball, B-A-U-G-H. That's all I'm saying, Jacob. That's all I'm saying.
1: Do love that kid. And for the Illinois point, I like my boy Caden Hauser, spent 2 years here. I hope they get it done.
0: So there's a little look at what's going on in and around college. I don't think we... Iowa State, that's always a fun game. But Iowa State, they're in Penn State now. Matt Campbell's in Happy Valley. So Iowa, a 2-touchdown favorite over Iowa State in a rivalry game. I've got to say, for Iowa to be favored by 14.5 points, that means, with the over-under being 40.5, that they think Iowa's going to get into the high 20s in that game. I mean, that's basically telling you what 27-13 is what they're saying in that game. I mean, Iowa to score 27, that would be impressive.
1: It's an air raid offense for them.
0: So that's some of the games going on Saturday. Pat Kerwin coming up on the other side. We'll break down everything that's going on Sunday. Bucks and Bengals, that's one of the big games I'm looking at. I know Pat pays a lot of attention to Houston and the Bills. He's been telling us for weeks what Josh Allen does when he plays against the Texans. Doc Roto coming up at 9 o'clock. Not only will we get into some DFS stuff, but we'll get into some prop bets as well. Our Shoeless Joe's Sports Cafe poll question. Who wins their division? Tampa, Jacksonville, both, neither. Right now, Tampa getting 50% of the vote. And I think rightly so. I think for Jacksonville, it's going to be a little tougher with Houston in that division. There are a lot of people, however, that like the New Orleans Saints.
1: And I like the Saints.
0: We'll see if Chuck there can.
1: He's a tough SOB.
0: And he's old. Yeah. You know, he played college for about 14 years. So he's almost like a wily vet. So we'll see with the Saints, by the way, getting a ton of points in Detroit. Detroit doesn't play defense. Detroit's great at home, but that's a big number for what it's worth. That's some of the Sunday stuff. We'll get in with Jake, with Pat coming up. Jake, obviously you did college football last week on the road. Now this weekend, your Pirates are hosting App State. It was 7.5 when it opened. It's 6.5. Your Pirates don't fare well against App State, do they?
1: Haven't beat them since 2012. And I'm pretty sure they were still in FCS school then.
0: Will you be at the game?
1: I will. I'll be rowdy and dowdy at noon. We're going to get fired up, and we're going to do our best. I'm not confident, but.
0: What time? You were very punctual. I was proud of you. You took after your great uncle who played football at Georgia and my grandfather who was only on time for church in Michigan State football. You had the troops in Tuscaloosa up, breakfast made, and in the parking lot early. What time are you leaving for the tailgate tomorrow morning with the noon kick?
1: Considering it's a half mile down the road, I'll probably start walking over there about 9 o'clock.
0: There you have it. All right, Jake, thanks for helping out this week. Have a great weekend. Good luck to your Pirates. Be safe. Have fun. And we'll talk again on Monday on the air. I'm sure we'll talk between now and then.
1: Yes, y'all have a good weekend. See you next week.
0: Work on your spelling.
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1: Get
0: those,
1: me the list.
0: For those that don't know, Jake and I and Jake's sister do a 5-game pick'em each week. And then the 7th grader gives us one of her spelling words. So far, we are both 0-for-2 on the spelling word. She threw entrepreneur at us yesterday, and needless to say, we both failed miserably. You can find it on my X page, or if you follow me on TikTok. How about that? Look at me keeping up with the kids. Pat Kerwin to talk the National Football League next. Miller and Moulton, MillerandMoulton.com.
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0: You're listening to Miller and Moulton, coming at you from the Floormeister Studios. Floormeisters, keeping it real. 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
1: 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The 8 o'clock hour on a Friday. And you know what that means. 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Good morning, Pat. How are you?
2: I'm doing great. Good to hear your voice, Mark. And, yeah, just as I said on the break there, I was watching the San Francisco game again this morning. It's like live entertainment, watching a team that comes in that ready to play. And I guess we all know, starting now, if you go to Australia, you'll be leaving a week early.
1: There's no doubt. There's no doubt, because as good as San Francisco looked, L.A. looked lethargic in a lot of ways. Matt Stafford was outplayed by Purdy completely. Pat, let me just start with this, because as I was watching the game last night, I'm going, McCaffrey, Kittle, Debo, Mike Evans, who looked really good, Trent Williams, Bosa. This team's old. Now, week one, they were fine. I don't know what they're going to look like week 17. This team is a very veteran team, to say the least. But this just in, Mike Evans, well, he's still good. Trent Williams, he kind of held off a pretty good pass rusher last night. Pat, I don't know what they're going to look like week 17, but, man, they looked good last night.
2: Yeah, I'll add to your list. Debo was terrific in that kick return he brought to the 50-yard line. Fred Warner was all over the place. There's another guy. George Kittle had a tremendous block in the third quarter that set up a big run. Finally, a big run by McCaffrey, who did not have a good first half. Two drops and not much going on. But they're a three-headed monster in the backfield now. It looks to me, at least for this game, they shaped it up. And I like Kalon Black, the kid out of Indiana. I thought he was totally underrated. I don't believe he was invited to the combine. How about that? He was taking a lot of the first and second down runs. McCaffrey comes in on third down. They ran screens in the first half like crazy. And then they have Debo in the backfield again. So they've got a lot of things going on that are going to be problems. But your point is really important, because the history of the 49ers is that when they break down physically, the backups aren't as good. And they have some problems with all these older senior citizen types, although they look pretty darn good. I thought Bosa, I didn't think he was going to look that good at all, but he looked terrific. So, yeah, check back in November.
1: Right.
2: You might have a different team.
1: Right. And Evans has been banged up the past few years. Tampa fans are well aware of it. But, boy, I found it interesting, Pat, that here we are, first game with Purdy and Evans, and there were some big third downs early in that football game. And who did Brock Purdy find every time? It seemed Mike Evans. He may not be the deep threat that he once was, and I still think he can beat guys. But Pat, he's got great hands. He runs great routes, and Purdy knew it.
2: Three first downs in the first drive. The first drive was 15 plays. And now what he has going for him still, which is probably now his strongest suit, is he's a rebounder. Purdy throws it over his head. He goes up and takes the ball down. So you can run him.

0: find a parking spot.
1: Well, I mean, McCaffrey, they were talking about it last night. McCaffrey talked glowingly about how hard he works, how good he thought he was. And this is perfect for McCaffrey to have someone that can take some of the load on first and second down to take the pounding. Yep. This bodes well for later in the season for this team. There's to me.
0: They really took care of McCaffrey this summer. He did not do a lot. And his role looks to me, he's one touchdown away from the most touchdowns ever for a running back in receiving mode. That's what he's going to be. He had 102 catches last year. He's going to have 100 catches. I thought in the third quarter, he looked a lot like the guy we always remembered. The first half, not so much, but I think the roles will be defined here, and they can go a long way in the running back room. And Debo, you and I talked about this last year. He looked heavy in Washington. And when I was at camp, he looked like he could lose 10 pounds and be helped out. He is lean and back with some burst. So got a nice deal going.
1: I think he seems to like San Francisco, despite the power plant near the practice facility. The other side of it, Pat, Stafford looked awful. I mean, I'm not going to panic about the Rams. It's one game, and it may just be how they travel to it. Stafford looked awful. Myles Garrett wasn't anywhere near the quarterback. Outside of Puka, they didn't seem to have a whole lot. You know, Adams didn't do much last night. So when you look at the Rams, I know it's fixable, but what was there any cause of concern week one?
0: There is concern. I mean, Stafford looked like mobility was an issue for him, and he got himself off balance, and that's when you saw those throws that you saw. But let's just use his last year's production for the two guys, Stafford and Miles. Stafford now has to do what? He has to throw. If he wants to get to his 46 touchdown passes, Mark, he's got to throw 2.9 touchdowns a game. Call it 3 touchdowns a game just to get back to where he was. And Garrett, he has to sack him 1.4 sacks per game, and he's got to play against Trent again. So it might be 2 sacks a game to get where he has to go. So if you're expecting their production to be what it was, this is not a good start.
1: Let's go back one more day. Seattle and New England. New England looked good in the first half from a blocking standpoint. Their offensive line, Campbell, by the time the second half came around, was not good. And they were able to really get to Drake May. He made some awful throws. The last interception's unforgivable. But I saw flaws in both teams. How worried should you be if you're a Patriot fan about the left side of that offensive line? We know Seattle can get to the quarterback. They did it in the Super Bowl. They did it in the playoffs. But, you know, for three quarters, their O-line looked good. Fourth quarter, 3 sacks, 3 interceptions.
0: Yeah, a couple things. I think because you've got the right-handed quarterback, May, who's a really good athlete, I think the best way to help Campbell and those guys is to run the ball that way. I think when you and I look, what we see is a guy we're nervous about is pass blocking, right? His feet, his arms, all that business. I would be running a more bootleg with my friend over there, Drake May. The 3 interceptions were terrible. The last one, to your point, was incredible. First off, why are you doing it? Let me say this. In the last drive that was going to set them up to tie the game or win the game, that was a 15-play drive. And you guess what? Ramondre Stevenson, who's a big load of a back, in that drive, they only gave him the ball 3 times out of 15 plays. Here were his carries, 6 yards, 12 yards, 8 yards. 3 carries for 26. Now, they get down there, and he steps out of bounds with 1 yard to the first down, and they don't go back to him once. They do not go back to him, and I think they could have run it in. At least they would have set up to not lose the field goal, which they thought, we got extra plays, let's go for the end zone and win it here. I get the logic, but to me, it'd be Ramondre, and they didn't use him once down there.
1: All right, let's get to some of the games on Sunday. Bucks and Bengals is a big game for both teams. I've pointed out the stat a bunch of times. Basically, half the winners week one make the playoffs, 25% of the losers do. You have a lot of questions about the Bengal defense. Baker got his deal. You know, there's questions on the Bucs offense. There's no Mike Evans this year. I love their offensive line. I actually think Gainwell is going to be a big part of the offense. But when you see Bucs Bengals, what is it you're looking for, Pat?
0: Well, what did yesterday and the day before tell us? The underdogs, those points covered everything.
1: Yes, they did.
0: And I know that's a world you understand and pay attention to. But if I'm Tampa Bay getting 3.5 or whatever it's going to land up, I would be taking.

0: Tampa Bay in this game. I like where Cincinnati is, but I think they've been overrated by, oh, they fixed the defense. Are you sure of that? Are you really sure of that? Because I'm not. I think they've done something to improve it. But you and I once had a conversation that led with, well, if they get the defense to the 20s, they should be good enough on offense. I don't buy that. I like Tampa Bay. Now, Cincinnati could win, but if you're a gambler, I'd take Tampa Bay in the points.
1: Well, and I, you know, where do you put Tampa's offensive line? Because I think they're for certain a top 10. They may be closer to a top 5 offensive line. I think it's the most underrated part of their football team, Pat.
0: I agree with that. And getting Cody Mock back, was a big piece for them. When I was at camp there, they just couldn't stop talking about how much better they felt inside. And you need to be good inside for Baker, right? Short guy. You want to. It's kind of how it was with Breeze. They were big in the guards, and they were able to define a launch point for him that he could sit and throw. I thought Baker had to run too much last year, and I expect him to run less as long as those guys stay healthy.
1: Another game that I don't think I've spent 20 seconds on this week, and that's on me. The Ravens at the Colts. I'm not sure what to make. You know, the Colts offseason was weird because Pierce there was, they got rid of one receiver. Pierce, we didn't know if he was going to play. Well, he's healthy. We know they've got a good running back. I love the tight end in Warren. And in a whole new regime with Minter now as the head coach of the Ravens. So when you see that game, Pat, what side are you paying most attention to?
0: I'm interested in seeing Declan Doyle and his relationship with Lamar. He's the same age as Lamar. Now we're in a whole different place. We've watched OCs come and go in Baltimore, usually because there's a conflict. It's not a negative thing, but it's a philosophical thing with Lamar. Lamar is still a guy that's going to run when he has to. So we'll see how Declan changes things. They're bragging about how much fun this offense is going to be. I was there. I think it's going to end up being the same offense as always. It's Lamar, look for the first read, which is going to be Flowers, occasionally find the tight end in the red zone, and run. And I think, you know, that's not a formula that's got him very far. It's got him to the division. It's never gotten him far in the post.
1: Well, we've completely forgotten about the Colts and their 8-2 start a year ago. And look at the big guy in the middle for the Ravens. I know he's questionable. I know he's going to want to play. But if he's not there, that adds another element of the run game for the Colts that I think the Colts win this game, Pat. I don't know why, but that's where my lean is.
0: Well, Jonathan is not underrated. We all know who he is, and they paid him. But that guy right there, he knows where the end zone is. He has a ton of touchdowns rushing. When he gets 100 yards last year, they were undefeated, 5-0. They will try to win with him carrying the mail at least 20 times. I'd be more interested. Their record when that guy rushes for 100 yards is 20 wins, 7 losses, and a tie.
1: Run the damn ball. That's the hat my kid had on today. Run the damn ball. He's Pat Kerwin, NFL Radio, Moving the Chain, CBS Sports, the NFL Today Show. 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
4: This is Miller and Moulton. First, fair everywhere. This is a Wink traffic update.
6: Good morning and happy Friday to you on I-75. I'm not tracking any delays through Lee, Charlotte, or Collier counties. You're green and good to go heading north and south this morning. Over on US 41 through Estero, we're moving a little slower heading southbound with speeds in the 40s. Northbound, you're green and good to go all the way from Naples into Punta Gorda. Keeping Southwest Florida on the move, I'm Maria Regina Mendoza with Wink Traffic.
7: Cape Coral police now confirm the weapon pointed at officers in the deadly shooting of Daniel Colon was a CO2-powered airsoft pistol. Police say the incident began with 911 calls reporting Colon had a gun and a knife and forced his way into a relative's home near Northeast 15th Place and Northeast 9th Terrace. Officers found Colon hiding in bushes and say he pointed what appeared to be a handgun at them before he was shot. Florida has carried out its 15th execution of the year, putting Daniel Conahan to death by lethal injection for the 1999 murder of Richard Montgomery. Conahan, known as the Hog Trail Killer, was convicted of luring 21-year-old Richard Montgomery to a remote area before strangling him. Witnesses say Conahan made no final statement, and the next execution is scheduled for the 29th. Well, the first Whataburger in Southwest Florida has opened in Fort Myers, drawing large crowds on its first day. Cars lined up around the building and down US 41 as hundreds waited for a chance to try the Texas-based chain. Whataburger now has more than 50 locations across Florida, but for many in the area, this opening marks the end of a very long wait. I'm Corey Lazar, Wink News, first fair everywhere.
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5: In Southwest Florida, weather turns fast. A sunny afternoon can quickly become dangerous lightning, flooding rain, or a tropical system worth watching. Southwest Florida turns to Wink News. With Wink Doppler 3X and the Wink meteorologists, Wink tracks storms closer to home. Before the storm reaches your street, turn to Wink. Wink News. The Weather Authority.
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8: Miller and Moulton, MillerandMoulton.com. Pat, I want to give you a second before we talk about the rest of the games, because today obviously is a historic day in our nation's history. It's 9/11, 25th anniversary. You're a New York guy. You're in the city all the time. I know you're listened to by so many firemen and policemen, and I'm sure you knew people that were in one, if not both, of the towers. I just wanted to give you however long you want to kind of reflect on 9/11.
9: Yeah, thank you very much, because I'll be doing it again this afternoon, but I was deeply involved in a lot of people's lives that died there. Guys I coached, guys I worked with. My son was working at the World Trade Center and had to leave early for football practice at University of Pennsylvania. And he gave his spot to a friend. And that guy just made it out. And he was working for a former player of mine. And on their way down the steps, someone said to them, "You can go back up. The building's secured." And the guy leading him was my former middle linebacker, who said, "We're not listening." Because remember, they tried to blow it up once before.
8: Right.
9: And he goes, "Keep going." And he got everyone out from his. But a lot of my wife's friends were from Cantor Fitzgerald, and they lost just about everyone. So here's the impact for me. As soon as it happened, I knew a lot of people. There were 39 cars left in the parking lot at our train station. And when I drove past it at midnight, the 39 cars were still there because no one was coming back. And 33 of them were members of our church. And there's a big plaque with all their names. It was rough. But here's the part that people don't get enough of. When that happened, about 7,000 kids lost a parent. Almost all of them lost their father. And we started a company or an organization called Tuesday's Children. Those kids were a lot of young ones, and now they're in their 30s and 40s, and they've lived their life without their parent. But the NFL asked me to get involved, and we asked a bunch of the mothers to come in, and they said, many of them said, "The reason I came to this NFL thing is because my son wanted to play football, and my husband was going to coach the Pop Warner team, and no one's there, and I don't know how to help him." So they asked, Pat, could you put something together to help these moms be able to coach a little football in the backyard to get their kids ready? Because they felt so inadequate in that area. And I took Bill Walsh into joining me, and Bill Walsh and I did a whole video series for moms to help teach their kids football. And when we got it all done, we brought it to a town in Westchester, and we asked for lady volunteers, and about 15 mothers volunteered. We gave them nothing but the video. And when July 1st came, we had 50 boys who were most in sixth grade, fifth and sixth graders, sign up to be coached by the moms. And they coached a football team. It was awesome. But the whole thing for me was that, and worrying about those kids growing up, and how bitter were they going to be, and how lost would they feel. So that part of that whole story was the untold part, and I got deeply involved in that.
10: Thank you, Pat. I wanted, you know, like I said, you're a New York guy. You spent time in the city. You grew up on Long Island. So it was just, I think, important for people to hear, because it's something that I don't know about forget about, but I don't know how it's being taught now. You know, I said to my daughter when she left for school, I said, we're going to have a little quiz when you get home today. So I think it's important that we remember. And as I said earlier in the show, Pat, the thing that I reflect upon the most is how we acted after. And we don't act like that much anymore.
9: No. I will say this about, you made a comment there and I'll verify it. So my wife is a social studies teacher. Last thing, with each new edition of the social studies books, they have reduced the amount of words about 9/11.
10: All right, back to football. That says everything in a quick sentence. There are some big division games, and Packers and Vikings are one of them. You'll be at that game. I'm stunned the Vikings are favorites. Are you?
9: A little bit. I am. First off, it's a home game. And secondly, the quarterback of the Packers is 2-3 against Minnesota. So we'll start with that. Love's had his problems with those guys. I think Minnesota might be one of the most underrated teams in the league. I don't know if they can win a division. I think the Bears will probably do that, but I do think they're underrated. Bill Cowher spent a significant amount of time with Kevin O'Connell this week. And when you listen to Kevin, we're going to use a lot of it on the air, and Kevin's going to come by in the show on live on Sunday, but he likes his football team. And he likes coaching Kyler Murray, and they got a heck of a set of receivers, and they have two good offensive tackles too. So I think we've underrated them. We're going to find out if that's true, but I am not surprised.
10: You've talked about this game. I think we've talked about it literally for 2-3 weeks on the show. Josh Allen does not do well against the Houston Texans. Will it be different Sunday?
9: Well, he's got Brady now who's calling all the shots, and it might free up some of the ways that they're going to use Josh. I'm very interested in I talked to Brady when was at camp, and he's very excited. He's added some things. They actually changed how they practice. I was there the first day of contact, and they had a team period, and there were 6 fights, and he didn't break up any of them. They were going after each other, and I think he's raised the intensity level, and the players on that team realize we fired Sean. There's no one left to fire but us. And I do think that they have a bit of an angry streak. That being said, you still got to block. Get ready on third down, because you're going to see Clowney on the field with the 2 madmen, 3 pass rushers. They got it all set up, and I think it's going to be a problem for Josh again.
10: Well, and Pat, look, at the big story is obviously Josh Allen against that defense. That's what everybody's going to focus on. You know, we talked about the old guys to start this with San Francisco. I don't know how durable David Montgomery is going to be in week 16, 17, 18.
9: Right.
10: But he will be this week. And I'm interested to see if the Buffalo Bills have figured out how to stop a running game.
9: Well, you're right about Montgomery, and he's dying to get a workload.
10: Right.
9: He's been really the 10-carry guy, the 8-carry guy, the 5-carry guy. He's not going to be that. And they perceive him as a good receiving back. So I don't think they're taking him off the field on third down. Now they got to be careful with him, but I think you're going to see 20 touches. And when was the last time that guy had 20 touches? So yeah, early in the season, effective running back, and they'll be fine. To me, this game comes down to not Josh Allen. He'll fight through it. He'll run. Cookie's a good running back. It's really about Stroud. That guy's under a lot of pressure, Mark. Because they believe in their heart of hearts, they've got a Super Bowl team, and they got to have the quarterback deliver his end. And so far, not so much. He did it as a rookie, but he hasn't done it since.
10: I'll talk about it on Monday, but not with you. Broncos and Chiefs, I know your love of Patrick Mahomes. I think the Broncos have the best roster in the NFL. Monday night, Chiefs-Broncos, go.
9: Yeah, Mahomes. I told you I went to practice out there. He threw 200 balls, and he ran around. And Andy and I walked off talking about it, and he said, I said, you're going to kind of be conservative? He goes, no. He goes, he's convinced me he's ready to go. So we're going to see the old Mahomes. If that's true, would you take the Chiefs at home?
10: Yes.
9: He's the old Mahomes?
10: I would.
9: So I'm taking the Chiefs. And Cooper's not there, right? And there's Jonathan is a big part of their pass rush group. Now you can block and slide protection to Benito. And I think that solves some things for you. When they had the two of them, it was a problem. And they played off each other so well. So I like that, and we'll see what happens with Bo Nix against Spags' defense. Want to hear why? Kansas City gave up 58 points in three games with starters. Okay, so I think Spags, with Chris Jones early in the year, who's no young kid either, I think they'll make Bo Nix's job hard.
10: Two games. We got 30 seconds. Bears at Panthers, Cowboys at Giants. Both road teams are three-point favorites. Which home team, Carolina or the Giants, has a better shot to win?
9: For me, the Giants. John Harbaugh and what he's doing with those guys. The young guys don't even know about the history of the 14-3 losing record, 3-14, if you will. So I think John Harbaugh and Jackson Dart and Scadabo and those guys are going to play pretty hard and give it everything they have to do it. I think Carolina's a little over their head with the Bears.
10: He's Pat Kerwin, NFL Radio's Moving the Chain, CBS Sports, the NFL Today Show. Pat, enjoy the rest of week one. We'll talk Tuesday.
9: Talk to you Tuesday, my friend.
10: We'll go through some games on the other side. I'll make my NFL picks. Doc Roto in 30 minutes. Miller and Moulton.
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17: 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In Collier County, the busiest spots are Immokalee Road and Pine Ridge Road as you make your way toward I-75, but you already know that. Over on Moon Lake Drive and Radio Road, speeds are in the 30s, and on Collier Boulevard, I'm not tracking any delays this morning. And if you're taking a drive on Alligator Alley, you are green and good to go if you're heading toward the East Coast. Keeping Southwest Florida on the move, I'm Maria Regina Mendoza with Wink Traffic.
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0: perspective. Hell, we don't need an overreaction Monday. You guys are giving me an overreaction Friday in the Twitch chat room. You're making large assumptions based on one football game that was played in Australia. I'm not ready to make that leap just yet. Yes, San Francisco looked really good. Yes, Matthew Stafford was outplayed by a long shot by one Brock Purdy. But the Niners, who are one of the more veteran teams in the league, we'll see how they hold up over the course of 18 weeks in a 17-game schedule. But last night, their old guys were good. Trent Williams was terrific. Mike Evans, fantastic. Debo was wonderful in the game. McCaffrey looked good in the second half. I mean, Fred Warner goes on and on. They were terrific. I will say the other thing. I thought Luke Kuechly was really good. I don't get into the broadcasters as much as some others. And, you know, David always did because he was in the business. And I will miss that. And I think we'll miss it as a show with some of the insider stuff he was able to talk about that you didn't really know was insider stuff. So, but I thought last night's broadcast was a very smooth, easy flowing, easy to listen to football game. And by the time the fourth quarter came, I was trying to stay awake like many people probably were, but I thought it was a good broadcast. I had no issues with it other than the gloves. I still don't know why she needed to wear the gloves, but you know, whether it was a fashion statement or she's just cold in 50 degree weather, we will see. So it was a terrific, terrific broadcast. It was a terrific game by the San Francisco 49ers. But I think we've learned over the years, you can't make too much out of one game in the NFL, particularly week one. But I will do my best. I probably need to write them down so I don't get caught by saying I picked two teams. But I sent my picks into my football pool. I'm in two. I let the wife pick one. I did the other. We know which one will do better. But I think I'm 1-1 because I did pick the Rams last night. For the record, I've had the under in both games, and I said last night felt like a 3-point game. So I wouldn't have played either side. I said the Rams would win. I was wrong. I said I wouldn't like to lay the points. I thought it was right about what the number was. Turned out San Francisco upset one. So if you've taken the points, you've won both games. If you've taken the under, you've won both games. We'll see how much that trend continues over the course of the weekend. Jake and I earlier in the show, Jake, my son, helped out for the first 2 hours like he's been doing on days that I don't have a co-host. And Jake and I kind of went through the Saturday slate at the bottom part of the 7 o'clock hour. So if you missed it, you can download that hour to check out what we said there. I'll go through the NFL games and give you my thoughts on what happens this weekend. Normally, if you've listened to me over the years, I'm a chalk guy. I take a lot of favorites. I didn't this week. I'm going to take the Bears on the road. I have a feeling the Panthers regress in a big way this year. I think Carolina, when it's all said and done, is not only going to be under 500, but I think they're going to be closer to 6 than 8. Carolina, the Bears, and then they've got two road games against winnable teams, Atlanta and Cleveland. Then they host Detroit, Philly, Tampa, Green Bay, Denver, at New Orleans, Baltimore. Tampa again. I mean, after that stretch of Atlanta and Cleveland, they won't be favored against Detroit. They won't be favored in Philly. I don't believe they'll be favored in either game against the Bucs. They're not going to be favored in Green Bay. They're not going to be favored at home against the Broncos. The Saints game will be close. Will they be favored against Baltimore? I doubt it. So, I mean, you look at their schedule. I mean, and even on the back end, I didn't even mention Cincinnati, Pittsburgh, and Seattle. I'm telling you, If Carolina ends up 5-12, I'm not surprised. For what it's worth, I think the Bears get them on Sunday. Ravens and Colts. I am so trying to figure out who the Ravens are this year. I like Minter. I like the fact that he comes in and is familiar with the building, the staff, all of the other things. But I think we're discounting the Indianapolis Colts. I think the Colts pull off the upset. We'll see if I'm right. For the record, in my picks, I have the Steelers -4. I'm sticking with that because I made that bet yesterday the minute I saw that Tua had an oblique problem. The line's already 5.5. Pittsburgh takes care of business against Atlanta. I think Atlanta is going to be dreadful. Like I said, Carolina could be 5-6 wins. I still think they finish ahead of the Falcons. The Falcons lost their entire pass rush, and now we already have Tua. Penix can't start the year. They want to get him in as soon as he's healthy. Tua might not play week 1. The Jags were my Survivor League pick. They're hosting the Browns. It's one of the biggest numbers on the board. It's 8.5. I said it yesterday. I know you week 1, goofy, you know what happens. It just does. But I look at this game, if the Jags want to win the division, and by the way, it's our Shoeless Joe Sports Cafe poll question today. Who wins their division? No offense to Miami. I put the two Florida teams up that actually have legitimate shots at winning their division. Tampa, Jacksonville, both neither. 55% of you on YouTube and Twitch are saying Tampa wins their division, and 18 are saying both and neither. On X, Tampa's getting 40%, both is getting 20%, neither 36%. Not a lot of you have faith in the Jags, but if they're going to win their division, they will do it. They will have to win this week, and I think they do so. I'm with Pat. I took the Bucs on the road. I think Tampa Bay gets Cincinnati. We all know Cincinnati gets off to slow starts. It's a coin flip game. Give me the Bucs on the road. Maybe it's a little bit of the homer in me. I think you all know by now I have a crush on Baker Mayfield as a quarterback. Love the way the guy plays. Jets and Titans. I took the Titans in both my pools. I think they're more well-coached. I do. Aaron Glenn is going to turn out to be a mistake as a head coach. I don't know how many wins they get. You know, there are some nice pieces. They've got the running back. They've got the receiver. They've got the rookie tight end. But is this Geno from 2 years ago, or is last year's Geno what we're going to see? Lions and Saints. Lions, a 7-point favorite. It was 8. It's dropped a point. The Lions defense, a lot of question marks, but they're great at home. They'll take care of business. I picked the Texans. I think they win week 1. I still think the Bills win the division. I have the Bills going to the Super Bowl. So would it surprise me if they beat the Texans? Not at all. But I think the Texans get it done in week 1. Cardinals and Chargers, that's the other big game on the board. If you're not going to take the Jags in your Survivor League, you might want to take the Chargers. They're an 8.5-point favorite. Fun to see what this offense is going to look like. The Harbaugh-McDaniel combination, I mean, this does not seem like a match made in heaven, but it's going to be good enough to beat Arizona, who's going to fight with a lot of teams for being on the clock. Vikings and Packers. Why are the Vikings a 1.5-point favorite? I know Jacobs is out, but it's Kyler Murray. They're at home. We all understand just how big this game is for Viking fans. They hate the Packers. I mean, despise the Packers. Everybody always thinks Packers and Bears, and I get it. But to the Minnesota Viking fan, they hate the Packers just as much. Another toss-up game. I'll take the Pack, but I'm not going to be surprised if the Vikings win. I'll take the Raiders at home against the Dolphins. The Dolphins are on their way to a 3-win season. I've already bet a buddy of mine on the over-under. He took the over 5.5 or the over 4.5 for the Miami Dolphins. I took the under. I feel like I'm already getting paid on that one. The Eagles will beat the Commanders. The Eagles have a lot to prove this year. New offensive coordinator. What's life like with Jalen Hurts under center more? It's going to be run the damn ball is what it's going to be. Eagle fan will tell you addition by subtraction of getting rid of A.J. Brown. The line's a year older. We'll see how it holds up, but it'll hold up week one against the Commanders. And I like the Cowboys on the road. I think the Cowboys are going to be right there as a possible wild card team this year. I think the Eagles are the best team in the division. I'll pick them to win the division, but I do like the Cowboys in their normal Sunday night spot to open up the season against the Giants. We'll get into Monday on Monday, but I'm leaning towards Mahomes and the Chiefs, even though I think anybody who's listening to me knows, I think the Broncos have the best roster. I do. I think the Broncos win the division. But if I say the Broncos and the Chiefs split, are you going to be that surprised? I mean, when you look at these division games, you kind of got to lean home team, and you got to kind of think split. And that's where, you know, that division, who can be the 4-2 team in the AFC West? And look, it last night was big for the Niners because that was technically the Rams' home game. So they're already 1-0 in the division. So, these division games early are important. And the fact that we have an Australia game as a division game and we've got a London game between the Jags and Houston as a division game, I think this is a big deal. So I do think these division games in week one are important. Obviously, every game's important in the NFL. And you heard Mark Zeno talk about it yesterday. It's that first quarter, that September. We're just trying to figure out who everybody is. And I don't put a lot of stock in what happens in week one. Like, I'm not, you know, there's already someone in our chat room that's written off Stafford and Myles Garrett after week one. I'm not going to make that mistake. I do think when they play the next game in Australia, you'll see both teams leave a week early. The Rams looked lethargic. They did not look ready to play that football game. The Niners did. They went on long, sustained drives. They were able to convert on third downs. The Rams were not. I mean, that, you know, there were a lot of differences in that game, but the Rams had a hell of a time getting San Francisco off the field. I mean, they were awful on third down. The Rams were terrific on third down, or the Niners were terrific. They were 7 of 12 on third down. The Rams were 2 of 9. And then obviously not converting the fourth and goal, the game was basically over at that point. So I'm not going to put the season on week one, but I thought that the old guys for the Niners looked a lot better than the older guys for the Rams. Aaron Donald will start playing next week. That'll be different on defense. You've got to block more guys on that defensive front. But Trent Williams, who's been going through injuries as he gets older, was really good against Myles Garrett. Wasn't a factor at all last night. At all. And Puka had some catches early, but there wasn't a lot there for the passing game. And I thought Stafford, you know, wasn't close on guys. Is that the pass rush of Bosa? Is that how the D-backs played? Probably a little bit, but Stafford didn't look good. So we'll see. I think the Rams will be fine when it's all said and done. But a good win last night for the Niners and what looks to be a very hotly contested division. Seattle obviously getting it done, but they didn't, you know, they're going to be without Darnold, and we don't know what Darnold will be this year after a terrific year a year ago, leading the Seahawks to a Super Bowl win. The Shoeless Joe Sports Cafe poll question, who wins their division? Tampa, Jacksonville, both or neither? Go to that Mark Miller, Miller_Moulton on X to vote. And a reminder that Miller and Moulton brought to you in part by France Eye Care. 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
13: The tropics are getting active. And in Southwest Florida, that matters. A system in the Gulf, a wave in the Atlantic, a storm worth watching. Wink meteorologists are already tracking what could happen next. With Wink Doppler 3X, neighborhood alerts, and forecasts closer to home, Wink helps you know before it reaches your street. When the tropics turn, turn to Wink, the Weather Authority.
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8: Southwest Florida is pausing today to remember the lives lost 25 years ago on September 11th. 92.5 Fox News is hosting its annual Field of Flags, with 2,977 American flags planted in Cape Coral, Estero, and Naples, one for each person killed in the terror attacks. Remembrance ceremonies are happening across the area, including events in Cape Coral, Marco Island, Naples, Northport, and Sanibel. A man connected to one of Southwest Florida's most notorious murder cases has been put to death. Daniel Conahan was executed by lethal injection last night at Florida State Prison. The 72-year-old was convicted of the 1996 kidnapping and murder of Richard Montgomery in Charlotte County. Conahan was also a person of interest in other deaths connected to what became known as the Hog Trail murders, but he was never charged in those cases. He was pronounced dead at 6:12 last night. For Wink News, I'm Amanda Hall. First, fair, everywhere.
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7: 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I had mentioned Rutgers Athletic Department is a mess, a financial mess. My source just sent me a text. Since moving to the Big Ten, Rutgers Athletics is more than $500 million in debt. Congratulations.
16: Stat of the day, stat of the day, stat of the day, stat of the day. Here comes that
7: what?
16: Stat of the day.
7: Brought to you by Panini America, the official trading cards of the Dan Patrick Show. Yes, Todd?
17: That's a lot of sleepless scarlet nights for that athletic department. Frankie in Pittsburgh, what do you got?
7: Thank you, Tom. How about the most interesting game in the NFL, the least interesting game? That's the least interesting game in the NFL. Todd, I'll start with you. Most interesting.
17: Most interesting, Baker Mayfield and the Bucs against Joe Burrow and the Bengals. I think that needs a lot more attention. I think Buccaneers-Bengals is a lot of fun, and my worst would be the Cardinals going to SoFi to take on the Bolts.
7: All right. How about you, Dylan?
18: My most interesting is the Bills-Texans.
7: Yep.
18: The Texans have kind of had Josh Allen's number lately, and I think that's just going to be a good game. The least interesting, but also kind of interesting to me, is Jets-Titans, the toilet bowl of the week. I'm interested to see what Cam Ward and the Titans offense looks like, and I just love those kind of games.
7: Yeah, it was the Titans were underdogs, and now the Jets are getting 1.5. Marvin, most interesting, least interesting?
19: Most interesting for me, DP, the Dallas Cowboys against the New York Giants. Ooh. I just want to see what the Giants look like with John Harbaugh at the helm now. And also, I want to see what Dallas's defense does going forward. And least interesting, New Orleans at Detroit. I don't like that matchup. I like the Lions a lot, but the Saints, yeah.
7: I don't know. There's a lot of people on the Saints bandwagon.
19: Yeah, tell them to get off.
7: Paul?
20: Most interesting, Bills Texans because of CJ Stroud. He's got to clean it up fast. Least interesting, I don't think I can watch Dolphins Raiders. I'm going to sit this one out.
7: I would say Dolphins Raiders unless Mendoza was playing, and then I would say that would be, in probably my top five games. So I would say that's my least interesting. Most interesting, probably the Cowboys and the Giants. I think there's a lot of interesting storylines there. How about the most must-win game of the weekend? You can pick college or you can pick NFL. Most must-win game of the weekend. Todd?
17: I am going to go with the Ravens. They need to show what they are in that tough AFC North. I think they got to go into Indy and make a statement very early in the season.
7: Okay. Got a new head coach there, so not on the hot seat. Dylan, how about you?
18: I don't know if it's a must win, but it's a must show up game, and that's Michigan. Yeah. Michigan cannot lay an egg in this one.
7: Well, Bryce Underwood.
18: Bryce Underwood especially.
7: Needs to show up. Marvin, most must win game of the weekend?
19: Alabama. They got to win at Kentucky. They cannot lose this game. Kalen DeBoer, he will be on an even hotter seat than he's already on.
7: Paul.
20: In true definition of must win, Clemson must beat Georgia Southern. That is a real game. If they somehow lose, I don't think you make it through the week. I can't see any reason to.
7: You think if Clemson loses, Dabo Sweeney gets fired?
20: I think the decision will be made. And I don't know what day it would happen, but the decision would be made.
7: Yes, Marvin.
19: Does Clemson need to win style points also?
7: Yes. I mean, I'd say win, but, you know, you're favored by three touchdowns. Yes, Paulie.
20: They have to win by one this weekend. Let's start there.
7: Have you seen some of the memes, like the Michigan crosswalk?
20: Yeah.
7: Where it counts down to 10, 9, 8, 7, 6, 5, 4, 3, 2, 1, 0, and then it goes back to 1, putting one more second back on the clock. You got an update on the poll results there, Dylan?
18: I do, Dan.
7: Okay.
18: If the Rams and 49ers swapped travel strategies, the result of the game would be the same or the Rams win. 72% say the result would be the same.
7: Okay. All right. We'll have a new poll question coming up top of the hour. I will be in the confessional coming up. I'm sure it's going to be music-related, U2-related. Maybe we put it on hold for the final hour of the program.
18: We're going to put our differences aside?
7: Yeah.
18: A ceasefire.
7: Yeah, how about a ceasefire here?
18: All right. Okay. Maybe we even agree on something in the final.
7: Yeah, you brought up, you know, Van Morrison, Pogues, you know, great artists.
18: Yeah.
7: Yeah.
18: The Wolf Tones.
7: Mm-hmm. Okay. Once again, just what, Todd?
17: I thought that song Zombie to this day was Someday, not Zombie.
7: Thank you, Todd. Hall of Famer, Hall of...
17: Someday.
7: Go ahead, yeah.
17: Someday.
7: All right. Yeah, go ahead. All right.
17: Take us to break.
7: No, go.
17: Someday.
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6: The tropics are getting active. And in Southwest Florida, that matters. A system in the Gulf, a wave in the Atlantic, a storm worth watching. Wink meteorologists are already tracking what could happen next. With Wink Doppler 3X, neighborhood alerts, and forecasts closer to home, Wink helps you know before it reaches your street. When the tropics turn, turn to Wink, the weather authority.
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0: I mean, it's, you know, that, I don't know, 6 degrees of separation. It's like, you know, 2 or 3 degrees of separation of somebody who knew somebody. Those people who came in that morning, those people who didn't come in the morning, who took the PATH train from Jersey, like, you know, or you're late at work, and because you're late, you're alive. Or you got there early, and because of that, you didn't live. Or trying to get down the stairwell. Those who missed the flights that, you know, crashed in there. Seeing the firefighters go in, go up, that's heroic. Like, we run, they run too, we run away. So first responders, police, firefighters, 25 years later, God bless you. Yeah, Marv.
1: And from the sports aspect, you think about Mike Piazza hitting that home run the first game back.
0: Yeah.
1: And even the run the Yankees went on, even though they ended up losing in 7 games, just the fight and the resilience that you saw and everybody coming together. I think I mentioned this about the Knicks. New York had never been united around one team since the 2001 Yankees because it was just representing the city.
0: And you had President Bush walking out there as well, you know. And then, we fought with how much do we talk about this. We're a diversion. I know what that our role is. It's to try to put a smile on your face or try to give you an outlet when you don't want to be deluged with all of this serious stuff that goes on in the world. And that was where we did some really good shows. Paulie did a wonderful job in kind of diagramming how we can make this work and hopefully be something that helps you through the day. Or maybe you think about something else, or maybe you smile about something. But, you know, those are challenging. But that's what we signed up for. Like COVID, same thing. I thought we did some of our best shows because we had to do some of our best shows. There's over 145,000 people diagnosed with something that stems from 9/11. That's the latest numbers here. Related illnesses from 9/11. We'll take a break here. I'll get to phone calls, but I did want to mention that it's still tough, man. 25 years, man. Let me take a break. We'll talk to Steve Young. And once again, we're supposed to be a diversion. We're supposed to help you through this. We'll do our best here in the final 45 minutes of the program. But Steve Young joins us next. DraftKings now live in all 50 states. 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
0: Couldn't help but try to count the number of Hall of Famers in that game last night. Because McCaffrey, Hall of Famer,

0: Fourth quarter. Nobody's sitting. October baseball. Two outs. Full count. One play. One pitch. One moment. You can see it later. You'll never be there later. Live lives here. Fox, Florida.
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0: Greetings and salutations. How are you, company? TGIF, let's do this. It is another football weekend. It is our first weekend with regular season NFL games combined with college football games. Very excited about it. Very excited about this radio show. And then we're out the door and the weekend is here. Thanks for checking us out here on the Craig Sheeman Radio Network. 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If you head north, Charlotte County, Punta Gorda, etc. If you're going south, 105.9, Collier County, Marco Island, Alligator Alley. 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And I highly recommend you do it anyway, ahead of the back half of hurricane season, just in case, you know, a transmitter goes down. Our phone number and our text line, 239-479-5551. Yes, we will discuss the game from down under, where I think it's probably Saturday already over there. El Hombre, Michael Bradley, will join us at the bottom of the hour. We will have our pigskin picks at 4 o'clock. We'll play some trivia. And then the 5 o'clock hysteria goes on with the Grammy Award-winning Miley Cyrus and her weekend kickoff remix. Our texter roll call where everybody checks in all at once. One big happy family, one big happy company. And then Harry Caray getting ready for Buffalo Bills, Houston Texans, among other things. With that, we say hello to Chris. Hi, Chris.
1: Hey.
0: So we've had two NFL games.
1: Yeah.
0: You're 2-0. Let's just get that out there.
1: Correct.
0: I'm 0-2. I don't
1: 3-0 if you take the under 44 that I won on Wednesday night as well. But yeah, let's just go sides only. 2-0 so far this NFL season. Might not lose. That's still on the table for the year. Two down, 270 to go.
0: Yeah.
1: But yeah.
0: I'm rooting for you.
1: Nice start to the year.
0: I'm rooting for you on that. Look, I can handle getting beat by the hook the other night. That happens. I was way off last night / yesterday / tomorrow morning.
1: You know, I was on San Francisco last night. Didn't have a 20-point win by the Niners in my model.
0: So okay, are we gonna blame the jet lag? The Rams looked flat.
1: When you try something new and you get smoked as the preseason Super Bowl favorites, yes, perfectly legitimate to bring it up.
0: And, of course, both coaches blew it off like, oh, it had nothing to do with it. Now, here's the problem. That's a division game. And that, in my book, counts as two wins because, in reality, you know, tiebreakers and all that. These are big deals.
1: Yeah.
0: And so the Rams are in the hole. Matthew Stafford, I think that's the first time he hasn't thrown a touchdown in a game in, like, over a year.
1: Oh, yeah, I think 2024. Was the last time that happened?
0: I will say this about myself. I had as many tackles as Myles Garrett. Not sacks, tackles. Yeah. He was there, but he was a no-show. Now we hear that maybe he had a hurt knee and he was woefully out of shape because he hasn't been working out. Yeah, that's bad.
1: At what point are, well, you know what, whatever. If they want to throw away a game, there's only 17 of them.
0: Yeah, I know.
1: But I guess
0: think it's
1: if
0: a big
1: they're
0: deal.
1: Okay throwing games away, that shouldn't affect me at all. But I didn't hear any of this beforehand.
0: Oh, I know.
1: This
0: I know.
1: This feels a little bit like excuse city by the Rams. And no, we're actually as good as you think. We just didn't show it on the field last night.
0: No.
1: Sorry.
0: No.
1: Fourth time in Myles Garrett's career that he finishes with zero tackles and zero quarterback hits.
0: Yeah, I mean, no hits, no pressures, no sacks, no tackles. I don't even know if he shedded a block.
1: Early returns?
0: Yeah.
1: The Browns won the trade. The Browns won the trade, Craig.
0: Yeah, they did. And by the way, okay, so we didn't hear about this Myles Garrett, like, soft knee or whatever before, but I'll tell you what we did hear about, injury after injury after injury with the 49ers, and they still showed up.
1: And they had more guys get injured.
0: Yeah. Now, they taped a couple guys up, like their tight end. I'm going brain dead. The 49ers tight end, George Pickens.
1: Kittle.
0: Pickens. God.
1: George Pickens plays Sunday night.
0: Yeah, he plays for the Cowboys. Yeah,
1: Sunday night he plays.
0: See, I got to wake my brain up. And you know, I'm not a fan of Brock Purdy, but that was a good game.
1: A good game. I don't know how you really, I mean.
0: That's a good game.
1: Bad interception that he did throw.
0: Sure.
1: But the other 26 throws, I think it was 20 of 27.
0: Yeah.
1: Those were all pretty good.
0: Three touchdowns. You know who else looked good? Fred Warner back in action. Whoa.
1: The whole Niners defense looked incredible.
0: Bosa had two tackles for loss.
1: They were swarming.
0: Yeah.
1: The Rams couldn't get anything going on the ground.
0: It's almost where the Rams going with like base offense. Didn't want to put anything on film. they couldn't do anything.
1: It was wild. They looked inept offensively. I mean, Puka had the big catch and nice stiff arm down the sideline that set up the touchdown.
0: Yeah.
1: Did they cross half field after that?
0: Maybe not. Maybe not. Hey, tip of the captain, Mike Evans.
1: So two old guys that I had kind of scratched off.
0: Yeah.
1: All right.
0: Yeah.
1: Mike Evans and Debo Samuel.
0: Yeah.
1: Wow.
0: Yeah. Debo. Yeah. You're right.
1: Here's my concern, though, and Niners fans, you guys have all the right to text in today and say, well, neither one of you guys put the Niners in the playoffs.
0: No.
1: Don't hop on the bandwagon. Now, I'm still concerned about the injury. They lost another receiver last night.
0: Yeah. The rookie.
1: Yeah. Stribling. Yeah. Deshaun Stribling.
0: Yeah.
1: Evans has his issues. McCaffrey has had his issues. Kittle's had his issues.
0: Oh, Evans will have a hammy as soon as he gets back to the substation.
1: But if they are healthy, from what we saw last night, that offense looks really good.
0: How about my boy Kalen Black? If CMC goes down for a play or two, not bad.
1: He was fantastic. Yeah. And actually, I meant to bring this up is, like, if you drafted Christian McCaffrey, sorry. Hmm. But the way that they can use McCaffrey, the rookie, Debo Samuel, all in the run game, he's not going to be carrying the rock 25 times a game anymore.
0: Yeah.
1: You can use him a little bit more. You kind of pick and choose your spots where you use McCaffrey and have the wear and tear maybe on some of the other guys. If they're healthy, it would look like a dynamic offense last night.
0: And you know what else I heard? So because the 49ers were there for 8 days and embraced Melbourne, is that how we're saying it now?
1: Melbourne.
0: The city or province, whatever it is, the
1: city
0: area. Yeah. They embraced the 49ers. Since they came over and became part of the community, that was a 49er crowd. And they kind of they turned their back on the Rams. Oh, they're just going to fly in here and fly out. And then they got their butts kicked.
1: Well, they flew in, they took their beating, and they've flown out already.
0: Yeah. Are they back yet? Are they in the air now? Or I don't know how that works.
1: Well, no, the game ended.
0: Okay, midnight our time.
1: Yeah, midnight. So the game only ended 15 hours ago. So
0: there's no way they're back yet.
1: Yeah, there's no way.
0: Wow.
1: And going that way, but going that way is faster, right?
0: Coming back is faster because you're going east, you get a tailwind.
1: You get a tailwind,
0: that way.
1: Maybe cut that from a 16-hour flight down to a 14 and change.
0: Yeah, exactly.

0: Michael Irvin and them wearing kangaroo outfits on the sideline. What did I miss there? Because it just looks stupid.
1: Kangaroos.
0: I know kangaroos.
1: Australia.
0: I know. But why are they wearing outfits over their suits? Like, you know, grown ass men wearing Halloween costumes on the sideline. What did I miss?
1: Because they're kangaroo.
0: But then they made the players of the game wear them instead of, you know, giving them a good drumstick on a Thanksgiving day to celebrate. Here, put on the kangaroo outfit. And they made it like Fred Warner and everybody—they're wearing—they're wearing kangaroo outfits on their post-game interview. What did I miss? Is this a new tradition now?
1: Are we doing the Australia thing every year?
0: I don't know.
1: I hope not.
0: Yeah, I'm not sure.
1: Yeah, I think it—it's literally just that the brand is kangaroo.
0: Yeah,
1: or kanga, whatever. And you're in Australia, and they thought it would be cute.
0: But I think these TV shows and these post games and these sideline, we're getting too stupid.
1: Good for you for sticking around for the post game.
0: I was literally getting, new remote control came in the mail. Did I tell you about this situation?
1: No.
0: So the other day, my basic standard remote control, it was sticking. So, like, you hit the button and then nothing's happening, and then all of a sudden it remembers it's been pushed, and then it just scrolls through the guide, and it won't stop until I hit another button.
1: That's frustrating.
0: Very irritating. So, after me sitting there on the lazy boy in the 180-degree position, Missy, this remote sucks! She ordered me one, and it arrived yesterday just as I was leaving for work, and it worked just fine.
1: Nice.
0: Yeah.
1: You didn't have to sync it or anything?
0: Everything worked, but it still has to be... She apologized as I'm sitting there. She goes, I still need to sync the volume to the TV, but I still have the TV one, too.
1: Okay.
0: Yeah, two remote control system right now. I'll get
1: fine for one night.
0: Yeah. But I'll get a pair down.
1: Yeah.
0: Oh, my
1: I turned it on about 5 minutes before the game, maybe 10.
0: Yeah.
1: I have a question for all of our Australian Australian listeners.
0: Yeah.
1: Do we need to acknowledge the indigenous people that the ground was played on before every sporting event in Australia? Because that was one of the weirder things that I've seen. I turned it on. I saw this lady like holding a branch in this native garb. I didn't know what I was watching.
0: I, for the record, hope that does not catch on here because there are people that say we could do that at every NFL stadium here in America with Native Americans.
1: You could do that everywhere, anywhere.
0: I know.
1: Guess what? You know what? I don't need to get into it.
0: Yeah, let's not do that.
1: What is the saying?
0: What is it?
1: To the victors go the spoils?
0: Well, sure.
1: Bingo. How about that?
0: I mean, we did steal their land, but we're okay.
1: We didn't do anything. That's in Australia. That was England that was sending all the prisoners over there.
0: Oh, okay.
1: Had nothing to do with us.
0: All right. Let's see here. Porn State says, Craig, it's because you're eating ice cream over the remote like my grandkids. No. Look, I see where you're going with that. That's not why it was sticking. It was just, sometimes a button wears out. Netflix has the overcoats for the players of the game. It was the Netflix logos, so they were kangaroos because they're in Australia. Is this what they do now? I don't like it. I don't need this gimmicky stuff for ratings. It doesn't give me ratings.
1: Speaking of gimmicky stuff, the Jonas Brothers.
0: I heard about. I didn't see. I wasn't watching at that
1: come
0: moment.
1: Come on, just get the game back started. It was like a Super Bowl halftime performance. It was ridiculous.
0: Can't we get Men at Work or somebody from Australia?
1: Yeah.
0: Are they still alive? I don't know.
1: Iggy Azalea, maybe?
0: Sure. Good poll by you. Oh, yeah, and they also offered him some meat pies, but nobody ate them. You know, we always got a turkey on Thanksgiving, and the guys go in and eat it. There were meat pies on the table.
1: Lovely.
0: What's in a meat pie, exactly?
1: Meat.
0: What kind of meat?
1: Mince.
0: It was. Dopey says, come on, Craig, if they brought out a bison jacket at a Hoosier game, you think it was cool. Let me think about that for a minute, Dopey. Maybe a fair comment, but maybe not. I don't know. I don't want to like it. What's up with the lady wearing the gloves? I think that's what you were talking about.
1: Was she wearing gloves, too?
0: Perhaps. That's from
1: I
0: the
1: thought
0: edge.
1: Holding the tree branch was the strangest part. That's what stuck out in my mind.
0: What kind of tree? Spruce?
1: It looked
0: olive?
1: Like a eucalyptus.
0: A eucalyptus?
1: Yeah,
0: okay.
1: Yeah.

0: Which I believe those leaves are poisonous.
1: They smell good.
0: They do. Yeah, they do.
1: Quantum Leap, the NFL has it wrong. There should be no division games week one. You don't need to hype week one. Too important for a rusty first game. All right, well, you want to go further and say no Super Bowl rematch in week one? Look, the NFL decided to put, you know, some big games on the standalone games.
0: I think I read that the Niners requested it be a divisional game.
1: Oh, really?
0: Or no? Was that a Rams home game or was that a Niners home game?
1: That was. The Rams were wearing dark, right?
0: I can't remember.
1: Boy, it was like 12 hours ago. I can't.
0: Rams home game.
1: Yeah.
0: So I think the Rams requested that game be a divisional game because when the Rams play at home, they tend to have the 49ers fans overrun SoFi.
1: Oh, heady play.
0: So they were fine with it.
1: Purple Pirate would like to know if the Miami Hurricanes won last night.
0: They did. They did. They won.
1: They covered.
0: They won lots of times.
1: 77-7. At one point, it was 77-0.
0: Great touchdown by FAMU. FAMU at the end, though. They stripped it and took it to the house.
1: Yeah, that's right. Great. Take that, Miami.
0: Great play.
1: Nobody's shutting us out.
0: And with that, the team total hits.
1: So the 77, surprisingly, only ties a Miami record for points in a game. I think they've done this a few other times. That was the 856 yards was the number. It was a top team record, only second best in the ACC history.
0: 856,
1: Chris. Nine different players scored a touchdown from scrimmage. There were 42 first downs. 42 first downs.
0: Oh. 10.5 first downs a quarter?
1: Yeah.
0: That's nuts.
1: So what, were they nickel and diamond? Moving the chains?
0: What's the matter, Miami? No chunk plays?
1: Yeah, no chunk plays. Where's the speed, Wig?
0: Yeah. Otis texted me last night. 77. Woo! I said, congrats on your huge victory.
1: Yeah. By the way, they cut that game short.
0: That's okay.
1: They put up 10 minutes for the fourth quarter. We're gonna trim this by 5. You know, the over already hit.
0: Yeah, I saw the FAMU coach was not happy with Mario Cristobal at the end of the game.
1: Wow, running up the score?
0: Well, it was tough to tell because Hard Rock does, like, the flashing lights, like the strobe lights after the team wins.
1: Yeah.
0: And it was dark when the handshake, but you can kind of make out, like, the FAMU coach is still talking to Mario as he's walking away.
1: What can you say? What can you say when you get beat by 70?
0: I think he was upset that I didn't see the end of the game, but what I read online was that Miami was not taking a knee at the end of the game, that they were still running the ball.
1: Were they running the A-gap? Were they running up the middle?
0: That's gotten Mario in trouble before.
1: Mario's very confused about when to kneel and when not to. You got to lay off on him for that. Hall of Famer Display Seahawks fan says that the meat pies are beef, chicken, or venison. But probably minced, like you said. Probably a spattering of vegetables in there, like a
0: just for some flavor.
1: Like a pot pie or something.
0: Yeah. Mm.
1: Okay. Very, very interesting. Yeah, so I think that's all I had on the Miami game. That's all there is to say about it.
0: Yeah.
1: Both quarterbacks threw 3 touchdown passes. That was some kind of record because Mintz has sat down after a while.
0: Oh, both Miami quarterbacks threw
1: Threw 3 touchdown passes in the same game. That's kind of unique.
0: It's important to clarify that.
1: Yeah, you're right. You're right. You know what? The Florida A&M quarterback did not throw 3 touchdowns. In fact, the offense did not score.
0: We made a big deal of Notre Dame's schedule all offseason.
1: Yes.
0: I want you to listen to the next 7 games for the Miami Hurricanes.
1: Okay.
0: Next Saturday, they're at Wake Forest. Then they play Central Michigan.
1: Okay.
0: Then they're at Clemson.
1: Okay.
0: Then they host Florida State and Pitt back-to-back. Then they go to Chapel Hill.
1: These are just a bunch of scrimmages.
0: I mean,
1: we're going to have 2 undefeated teams at Notre going against Notre Dame.
0: Right now, Miami has won a game by 39-70. So what is that? That's 110.
1: Oh, 50, don't ask me.
0: 54.5 point margin of victory so far on the year.
1: That's a lot.
0: That is a lot.
1: That is a lot. You know, and last year, and maybe more so 2 years ago, the problem was they have a nice 24-point lead. Then they'd blow it, and then, like, Cam Ward would have to come back and win it again. That was 2 years ago.
0: It's tough to blow a 70-point lead. The way football is currently constructed.
1: At what point do you feel comfortable as a coach? 49 points? I know it depends how much time is left, but
0: honestly,
1: it takes a minute to get to 49.
0: Probably 28.
1: Yeah. Yeah. All right. Tonight, we got Villanova versus Louisville. We've got Mizzou against Kansas, and we got the Red Bandana game, remembering 9/11 with Rutgers and Boston College.
0: Did you see Villanova's first game of the year?
1: No.
0: It was a little off the beaten radar. I've been waiting for a time to bring this up.
1: Well, then now's a good time.
0: They're up 10. With like a minute to go in the game.
1: So it's done.
0: And they lost the game in regulation.
1: What happened? Bad beat?
0: Field goal. Late recovered onside kick. Led to a touchdown to tie it. Then Villanova tried to throw it. And they threw a pick on their first offensive play. And lost the game.
1: Well, we do have Michael Bradley, who's a professor at Villanova, up next. I don't know if I'm going to mention that. He is a Michigan man. I do want to talk about that with him.
0: Mm-hmm. Yeah.
1: Yeah. All right.
0: That Missouri-Kansas game should be good tonight.
1: Yeah.
0: It's only four. I think Missouri, last I looked, is a 4.5-point favorite there.
1: Yeah.
0: The border war, as they call it.
1: That's right. Are we adding, there are some truths in sports betting. Always take the under in the Army-Navy game. Usually take the under in an Iowa game. The Red Bandana game.
0: Oh, it's a must.
1: All Boston College.
0: Well,
1: they're 3-point favorites.
0: You don't have to play it, but if you love America and respect America
1: and want
0: to
1: win money,
0: honestly, it's not even a, like, my betting hat says it's Boston College and Rutgers tonight, by the way.
1: Two horrible teams.
0: Terrible teams, but Rutgers just lost to UMass last week in front of the nation, and everybody's been laughing at them for the last 9 days, and this is a time to take Rutgers gambling for with your gambling hats on. But my gambling hat's not on for this game tonight. My America hat is on for this game tonight.
1: Okay.
0: And, yeah, you have to go with Boston College in the Red Bandana game. Although, Rutgers has their own tribute to 9/11 uniforms tonight.
1: Yeah, they're nice.
0: They are nice. So they've got the number, everybody has the number 37 mm-hmm. on the side of their helmet. There were 37 Rutgers graduates who passed away mm-hmm. on September 11th.
1: Yep.
0: So each team is going to have a unique jersey tonight, but both of them honoring 9/11 and the victims.
1: Yep. And the 37, the block numbers are full with red, white, and blue stuff. Yeah. They look cool.
0: They look very good. Yeah.
1: Yeah.
0: And if you don't know the story about the Red Bandana and Wells Crowther,
1: mm-hmm.
0: go look it up.
1: Yeah.
0: It's a great story.
1: He saved a lot of people before he died. Yeah. Rugby player at Rutgers. Wasn't even a football player.
0: Lacrosse.
1: Oh, lacrosse?
0: Lacrosse, yeah. He was a lacrosse player.
1: That's something.
0: Yeah. I think ESPN has like a 15-minute special that I've seen circulating today. I can watch about 5 minutes of it before I start tearing up, and then I kind of got to move on. But
1: you're like a 15 for 15 instead of a 30 for 30.
0: It was an old, Tom Rinaldi used to work there. He did
1: the tearjerker
0: it.
1: So himself.
0: It's fantastic. But if you've never seen it, look it up. It's
1: okay.
0: It'll make you feel nice and patriotic today.
1: By the way, if you are wondering, the both major networks have doubleheaders on Sunday NFL, and so Wink. Wink TV, you'll have the obviously CBS. There'll be Buffalo and Houston at 1 o'clock, Green Bay at Minnesota at 4:25, and then Fox will have Tampa at Cincy, and followed by Miami at Las Vegas. So doubleheader with our Florida schools, teams.
0: Teams.
1: And we will carry the Dolphins starting at 2:25 with the two-hour pregame show here on The Fan. And as soon as that postgame show is over, we will just weave into Sunday Night Football, Giants and Cowboys.
0: Mm-hmm.
1: There you have it. All right, El Hombre, Michael Bradley. He's a Michigan man. He'll have a lot to say. Clock gate. Can't wait. All that next. Craig Sheeman and company here on The Fan, Southwest Florida Sports Authority.
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8: All right, here we go. On a Football Friday, Craig Sheeman and company on the Fan, Southwest Florida Sports Authority. And as we like to do every week at this time at 3:30, talk to our good friend Michael Bradley, El Hombre, from up in the Philly area. Lots to cover. Michael, welcome. How are you this week?
9: I'm great. How are you?
8: Very good. Very good. Very intriguing college football weekend last weekend, even maybe more intriguing this weekend. A dealer's choice. Do you want to start with how Michigan played last week or the Big Ten's clock situation at the end of that game?
9: They're kind of related. Michigan played like garbage and deserved to lose. An imperfect system granted them another second. What everybody seems to forget is they still had to complete a 47-yard pass at the buzzer from a quarterback who really wasn't doing very much before he threw that pass. So it wasn't like they gave him the ball on the one and said, okay, then you're going to walk in. But that said, new protocols have to be put in place. You can't blame Michigan that this happened and the school had nothing to do with it. You can go after them for any number of other problems over the years, but this is not one of them. And the system needs to be fixed. And this is why not having one person or one entity in charge of college football, it can cause some problems.
8: Yeah. Yo, I'm in the camp. The blame starts and begins and ends with me with the Big Ten, with the super secret clock in the basement kind of situation. Yeah. And, Michigan took a lot of collateral damage from that. Now, I think Kyle Whittingham is a very good football coach. I know football teams improve a lot from week one to week two. There was a lot to fix, and now they got some big boys coming in with Oklahoma this week. How do you see this game?
9: I am stunned that the line is only 5.5. I don't know what the odds makers are thinking. There has to be something. I think it's that, oh, it's Michigan. They're going to rebound. They're going to get a 6. Bryce Underwood played horribly at quarterback. The offensive line was overmatched. Okay?
8: Yeah.
9: There are any number of reasons why Michigan should not win this game. And I don't think pulling a rabbit out of a hat and saying all of a sudden they're gonna get a lot better from week one to week two when they really didn't do a whole lot right. And they're talking about, oh, the defense was good. He just gave up about a 9-minute drive to Western Michigan that kept the ball out of their offense's hands and had no business happening. So
8: yeah.
9: If somebody said to me, Michigan's going to win this game, I'd say, okay, what do they do this time? Do they add 6 minutes to the clock? Let Oklahoma make Oklahoma play with only 9 guys? I don't see it happening.
8: Yeah. I was perplexed by the line, too, and believe me, we spent a lot of energy on this show trying to get in the heads of those that set the line. The only thing I can think of, if they had made it 12 or 13 points, that they wouldn't have gotten the action on both sides of the fence like they like. I that's the only thing I can come up with right now. Maybe that's...
9: Who's taking Michigan, though? Who's taking the 5.5?
8: I mean, I don't know.
9: The only thing I can say is Michigan is a rotten home favorite, always have.
8: Mm-hmm.
9: I say that to people, they're like, oh, you're a doomsayer, you're this. I think, no, I've studied this team for 50-plus years. So that's the first thing. But their offensive line really wasn't good. Underwood made bad choices. And lest anybody think, oh, let's just go to Tommy Carr and everything will be okay. This guy's a freshman. He weighs like 130 pounds. This is not the panacea.
8: Yeah.
9: But it's clear you can tell. Whittingham loves Carr.
8: Mm-hmm.
9: He doesn't seem too enthusiastic about Underwood.
8: Yeah. And, you know, you look at Kyle Whittingham's situation, like, he doesn't want to come in here as the new coach and say, well, I inherited this guy. He makes a lot of money. Let me waste a year before I make a change next year. So I am kind of curious to see how this plays out. I saw the soundbite where, you know, Whittingham said, look, the starting position is not indefinite. And then they asked Underwood about it the next day, and it appeared to me that it was the first time that Underwood had ever considered that he might not start. he was shocked.
9: Well, even Stephen A. Smith said, you can't look like you don't care, and Underwood looked like he doesn't care.
8: Yeah.
9: The smart thing for Underwood to do there would have been to stand up and say, I got to get better.
8: Mm-hmm.
9: I am doing everything to get better. I've identified some areas where I can improve, and I think I can do it. And standing up there and like, haven't heard it, don't care, it's cool, that's a bad look.
8: Yeah.
9: And it looks like someone who's saying, I'm making $2.5 to $3 million a year and I really don't care. This is still a Sharon Moore team. The offensive line is not athletic. The defense has some good players up front but lacks playmakers on the back end. And the wide receiving core is not very good, and so they were able to put extra guys on Andrew Marsh because he didn't even see the ball.
8: Mm-hmm. Talking with Michael Bradley, El Hombre. Elsewhere in college football, Lane Kiffin blinked. All right, he was going through all these hoops, making us go through all these hoops about pro players, and the SEC was threatening him, and there were courts involved, and at the end, he didn't put him on the roster, and he's not going to. What's your final assessment of what he dragged us all through?
9: I don't think Lane Kiffin blinked. I think that the president of the university and even the governor of Louisiana blinked.
8: Mm.
9: Because this was not – Kiffin was doing what a coach does, which is try to add as many players as he can to his roster. He got a judge to say it was okay. Trinidad Chambliss is playing for Mississippi. A judge said it was okay.
8: Mm.
9: Players right outside of Philadelphia, Villanova, a – sixth-year quarterback is playing, or fifth-year quarterback Pat McQuaid is playing because of a judge's ruling. So this is going on, and I mean Kiffin has a lot of reasons why you shouldn't like him. This was a case where the SEC, I think, started talking to people behind the scenes, saying, "We really don't want to discipline you, but we will if we have to." Mm-hmm. And I think some administrators said to Kiffin, it's not worth it.
10: Yeah.
9: Whether, they're not going to throw him out and bring in Tulane, but what they could do is they could suspend Kiffin. They could dock the team or the program scholarships. They could do a whole lot of things to the institution, and LSU didn't want that. So yeah. They would have lost in the federal court just like Texas Tech did.
8: Yeah, yeah. I know you you study these TV deals and contracts. ESPN has opened up the window to talk about the college football playoffs, so there's only one reason to do that, and that is it would increase the field more than 14. So maybe it looks like we are headed to that 2014 playoff, and I would expect maybe an announcement in the next month or so. Do you agree with that?
9: Yeah, I don't think there's any doubt that we're going to 24 teams. Both yeah. the SEC and the Big Ten are behind it, and they run college football.
8: Yeah.
9: The question is, who's going to televise?
8: Mm-hmm.
9: ESPN has had to offload some games to TNT in the first round. They certainly can't broadcast every one of the games in a 2014 playoff. You know, you have 8 games the first weekend and then 8 games the second weekend. It's impossible.
8: Mm-hmm.
9: So unless they run stuff up against each other. So there will eventually, you know, we're going to get the 24. It's just, is Fox going to get a piece of the pie? How big are we going to have rotating final games? And what's going to happen to the money that conferences make from their conference championship games? Because those are probably going to go away.
8: Yeah, I think so. What are your thoughts on Australian NFL football as far as flights, flying the day of or being there 8 days early? It looked like the 49ers plan worked a lot better after watching last night or this morning or whatever day it is there.
9: The easy answer is okay. The Rams came in late. 49ers came in early. 49ers win. You come in early.
8: Mm-hmm.
9: And that's the easy answer to it. The other answer, the other answer is that San Francisco played better and all of the nitwits and nincompoops and morons and idiots who said the Rams were going 17-0, okay?
8: Yeah.
9: I mean, that is some of the dumbest talk ever. And that anybody even entertained it, they should have their media cards revoked. They should also be undergo some serious psychological evaluation to see if they have 52 cards working in their brain. But there's, you know, it's the ebb and flow.
8: Yeah.
9: Now they got to go home and get readjusted, and maybe the 49ers, I mean, maybe the Rams are playing the long game and saying, we're going to go, we're going to stay on California time. If we lose this one, we'll go back and we'll be better suited for games 2 through 4.
8: Mm-hmm.
9: Who knows? The 49ers now have to get readjusted to Pacific Coast time.
8: Yeah.
9: Does that hurt them in the next couple of weeks? I don't know. The Rams certainly didn't look good last night.
8: The night before, we saw Drake May implode and throw 3 interceptions in the fourth quarter against the Seahawks. Where are you on Drake May? I got people that call up and say, yeah, he's one of the best, and then others that say, yeah, he's not that good. And he did not look good in the Super Bowl, and he did not look good in the fourth quarter the other night. Where are you on Drake May?
9: I think he's a good quarterback. Mm-hmm. I do not put him among the 10 best.
8: Yeah.
9: And this whole recency bias, what has he done? He's had a good year, but he didn't have great numbers against good teams. So let's wait and see how he looks in 2 or 3 years. Everybody has to say that whatever happens now is the best thing in the world. That's the way of the world right now. And it leaves people with content, but it also doesn't make them look smart. And what is astounding to me just in general in this country is people don't mind looking dumb anymore.
8: Yeah.
9: They just don't. It's like, oh, I got attention, so I don't care. So let's wait. Let's see how he looks. He threw that last interception was bad. Some of the other ones were rotten too. He made bad decisions. That's what you don't want to see as a coach, your quarterback making bad decisions.
8: Mm-hmm. All right, your preview of Commanders-Eagles. Camp is over. Preseason is over. It's go time. How are you feeling about things with the Eagles right now?
9: Well, the Eagles are home. It's hard to tell what any team's going to do, right? Mm-hmm. Because who knows what, you know, the exhibition season really doesn't exist anymore and nobody plays who's any good anymore on the team. The Eagles are going to try to run the ball. They've got the full line. The line is healthy. That's what one of their problems was last year. They had 2 of their 5 starters out. The guys who were replacing them were not very good. If they can run the ball and Jalen Hurts can throw the ball 20 to 25 times, they should win. If he's got to throw it 30 to 35 times, we've got a real problem because the Eagles wide receiver core is not very good. You've got Devontae Smith, who's now a 1, and it's questionable whether he is a one. You got Mekhi Lemon, a rookie who didn't really play or practice much during the preseason, and then a bunch of guys.
10: Mm-hmm.
9: So it's going to be very interesting to see how this all shakes out. The thing to watch is, what is Saquon Barkley's rushing total? Because I don't think Hurts can win too many games throwing it. I'm also interested to see what Jaden Daniels does. Is he going to be a great quarterback, or is he somebody who we've kind of figured out what he can do? The Eagles' defense is going to be real good.
10: Yeah.
9: And if they can stay off the field, you know, get a lot of three and outs, and the Eagles can control the clock a little, they should win pretty easily.
8: L. Lombardi, Michael Bradley is with us. Leave me with this, given the day that it is today, where were you and what were you doing 25 years ago today when you started seeing horrific images on your TV?
9: I was in my home office working. I have a television right next to me. I got a call, I think, from my mother telling me to, you know, turn on my TV. I was watching it. After about a half hour, immediately went and picked my children up from school. And just was like everybody else, horrified and transfixed on what was going on. And, you know, when you hear 9/11 in any way that you say, what day is it? What's your birthday? What numbers you call? Anything.
10: Mm-hmm.
9: It still hits. You still feel the impact of it. And I spent a good portion of the three classes I teach. I taught yesterday talking to my students, none of whom was alive when 9/11 happened. About what it means, about what it felt like, about the unity that the nation felt after it. It didn't matter if you were in New York or Pocatello, everybody felt the same way. The vulnerability, the fear, the terror, everything. It was brutal. And never forget, 2,900 people died. Pure heroic act. Tonight in Boston, the red bandana game, 7:30 on ESPN2. Tune in and watch. The man with the red bandana saved several people and then lost his life. In a tremendously selfless act. So don't just say, okay, 9/11. Spend some time thinking about it and what it meant and what it still means.
8: Well said, and you and I have that in common. I was living in Los Angeles at the time, and so, you know, 3 hours behind at 6 o'clock in the morning, I'm still asleep. I was awakened by my mother. Says, hey, you got to get up and turn on the TV. So we started our days the same way, that's for sure. All right, man.
9: Yep.
8: Thank you for your thoughts on that. That's a great way to close it out. Enjoy the rest of your weekend, and we'll talk to you next week.
9: It's always my pleasure.
8: All right, that is L. Ombre, Michael Bradley, every Friday. And interesting thoughts from everything from 9/11 to how Michigan bounces back, whether they do or not, against Oklahoma tomorrow. We'll get your thoughts on all that as well. I like this conversation about Lane Kiffin and how he thought all that transpired. If you want to jump on any of that, we'd love to hear from you. Phone or text 239-479-5551. We've got Pigskin Picks around the corner. It gets real. All that coming up. Craig Sheeman and Company on the Fan, Southwest Florida Sports Authority.
11: I'm Chris Beasley, and here are the live sports on Fox Florida this weekend. Friday night, it's college football action with 23rd-ranked Missouri heading into Kansas at 8 o'clock. Saturday's action kicks off at high noon with Michigan hosting 11th-ranked Oklahoma. That's followed by Arizona on the road at 15th-ranked BYU. Sunday's NFL action starts at 1 o'clock with the Buccaneers in Cincinnati to face the Bengals. That's followed by the Dolphins in Vegas facing the Raiders. And that's sports this weekend on Fox Florida.
12: A powerful tribute took place at Cape Coral City Hall this morning as Southwest Florida paused to mark the 25th anniversary of 9/11. Wink News reporter Emily Young spoke with attendees, including retired FDNY firefighter Rich Bailey, who served as a first responder at Ground Zero. The solemn ceremony featured performances by the Oasis High School Choir and a moving visual display of 2,977 American flags planted on the lawn, each bearing the name of a victim killed in the attacks. The Charlotte County Sheriff's Office says a death investigation on Rockwood Street in Port Charlotte is mental health related. Deputies confirm there is no public danger and no children were involved. I'm Chris Safadi, Wink News. First, fair, everywhere.
8: 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Like Saturday will be full of college football. 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
20: 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October baseball. Two outs. 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One play. 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

0: Here we go. 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And we have people that are. 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We got Pigskin Picks coming up in just a few moments. Spent a lot of time early in the show talking about the 49ers just pummeling the Rams. I mean, it was like the Rams didn't show up. I mean, they barely did show up, and then it looked like they didn't show up. 27-7. Who had that? And then the U, 77-7 over Florida A&M.
1: I got some news out of the NFL that I want to hit before we do Pigskin Picks. Jets fans, you guys will have running back Breece Hall and rookie tight end Kenyon Sadiq Sunday against Tennessee.
0: All right.
1: They are good to go. The Chicago Bears and DeAndre Swift reached an agreement on a 3-year, $33.75 million extension.
0: Okay.
1: We've got Bengals defensive end Shamar Stewart doubtful for Sunday's game against the Buccaneers. He is the only Bengal on the injury report.
0: Still that knee from the the first day of camp?
1: Yep.
0: Okay.
1: The Falcons will start Cooper Rush on Sunday against the Steelers. Tua can't play due to the back injury. And A.J. Brown, going to miss at least 4 weeks. He was placed on IR with that high ankle sprain.
0: Okay. I'm going to make this prediction. I don't think we ever see Tua play again. I think when he's healthy enough to come back and Penix is there, I think they're just going to cut him. And I don't know that anybody else picks him up. And I don't know that Tua wants to play anymore, to be honest.
1: I'm kind of with you on that.
0: Yeah. Although so it would have been cool to see him play this week last time.
1: There's part of me that wants to watch him without the Dolphins uniform on so I can see what everyone else saw for all those years who told me correctly, this isn't it.
0: Mm-hmm.
1: But I had, I had my aqua color glasses on. It's fine. Yeah, but yeah. I didn't want to believe it. So I wanted to see what it looked like where I wasn't emotionally invested.
0: Yeah.
1: So that's a little upsetting. But I'm with you. It feels done.
0: Yeah.
1: And did you see what the Jets are doing this weekend?
0: Uh-oh. Is this very jet-like?
1: They just can't help themselves. The Jets have named Jason Sanders their kicker for Sunday's game against the Titans, and they're going to elevate him from the practice squad.
0: Okay.
1: They're going to carry two kickers. They also have Blake Gropey.
0: Okay. Household name.
1: What are we... two kickers? This is the dumbest... This is why the Jets are the Jets. And no matter how bad the Raiders get, or the Cardinals get, or the Dolphins get, or the Titans get, they'll never be the Jets. They'll never be the Jets.
0: Is one of the kickers a long field goal specialist from 68 yards?
1: I don't care. It doesn't matter.
0: Well, no, I'm just trying to figure it out. I'm trying to get in Aaron Glenn's head.
1: Well... Good luck with that.
0: Yeah, I know.
1: A lot of space you'll be rattling around in, apparently.
0: I expected a lot more out of him.
1: Why? He never had a good defense in Detroit.
0: I saw him make chicken salad without any chickens a couple times. I thought he was, I know he'd get a good job, or a job.
1: I mean, it was chicken salad, but every third bite you had that gristly bite. And, there were a few bites where it was okay, this has some potential. But then you'd bite into a piece of celery that was a different size as all the other celery. He was never good.
0: Okay.
1: He never.
0: All right.
1: Unless your definition is good is taking the 32nd defense and turning them into the 25th best defense.
0: Yeah.
1: I mean, I guess it's improvement.
0: That did happen.
1: But it's still not good.
0: It did happen. Cougar Hunter, he's got a problem with the app. I'm going to explain this. So he says it's been about 2 to 3 weeks. The app auto stops every 15 seconds. I can't listen to it, and the website doesn't work. Here, take it off your phone, reload it.
1: Oh, reinstall it?
0: Yeah.
1: Okay.
0: Yeah. Well, you got a better idea?
1: No, that's a good one.
0: You're the only one I've heard that specific complaint about.
1: Well, I got a message from Chris Palin this morning. He was like, my browser stream is not working. I'm like, well, that's weird because I haven't gotten this message from anyone else this week. But he said it's been going on for a couple days now, and that kind of matches up with what Cougar Hunter's saying.
0: Well, now I'm upset.
1: Yeah.
0: All right. Well, my first suggestion is to reset, reload.
1: That's...
0: And if you're still having the problem, do let me know. I'm not brushing you off. Let me know so I can let people know.
1: You guys, if there's an issue with the streams or the signals, we're not listening to them.
0: Yeah, I'm in a room listening to Chris right now.
1: Because we're on air. You guys got to be the ones to let us know that when such things have gone awry.
0: Yeah, and I appreciate it. I'm not treating this like I'm bothered to hear about this. No. Not at all. I want to get to the bottom. But I have a dream, Chris. I have a dream that at some point, every single day, 94.1, 103.3, 105.9, just screaming into the atmosphere that the app is always crystal clear, no problems. I just want to be on the air every day, and if we're fortunate enough to have a sizable audience listen, that they'd be able to listen whatever manner they choose.
1: I'll co-sign that.
0: Thank you.
1: Yeah. I like that idea.
0: All right. Cougar Hunter just deleted and installed. He's keeping us posted. All right. That's exactly what I want.
1: Thank you.
0: All right. Very good. All right.
1: Let me see if anything else is broken before.
0: Dolphin Jordan says, what's the problem with the low volume on the app? I don't know. Can you turn it up? Yep. You got your settings on your volume on your phone? I'm serious. Serious question. Serious question. All right.
1: It appears that we are up to date.
0: Okay.
1: It appears that way.
0: Good.
1: Yep, we're up to date.
0: Newest texter, hey, give the app an extra second. It'll work. It works for Michigan. Boom! All right. All right. I'm really curious about that Oklahoma line, 5.5.
1: I was caught off guard by that joke.
0: Oh.
1: I wasn't expecting. I was thinking, why am I giving it an extra second? But then the Michigan thing hit, and I'm like, okay, I get it now. Well played.
0: Yep. All right. Yeah, Bongo Bert, you're right about that. At the bottom of our app, it's like the news thing, and it says Derek Jeter just did something with the Marlins, and it's stuck on an old news thing. I don't think we may not even know it's there.
1: Ignore it.
0: You know what? Just keep it there.
1: Yeah. What you think of DJ all the time?
0: Jeets! All right. The 4 o'clock hour is upon us. That means the witching hour is here, where we turn losses into wins and wins into losses. More so the latter on my behalf the past couple of days. We go on the record. Pigskin Picks, college and pro, plus the coin. That's next. Craig Sheeman and company on the Fan, Southwest Florida Sports Authority.
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3: I'm Dan Patrick, and this is Above the Noise. The ending of Michigan's scare against Western Michigan will dominate the conversation for a while, and understandably so. What looked like a shocking upset turned into a miraculous season-saving Hail Mary for the Wolverines. The decision to give Michigan another opportunity to throw towards the end zone will be debated all week long. And yes, there are legitimate questions about how it was handled. Let's not let the ending distract from a bigger issue. How about an elite program with a new coach and incredible tradition, major NIL resources needing a miracle to beat Western Michigan. Michigan also didn't even score 20 points. That's the part that should bother Wolverine fans. This is supposed to be a program competing for championships, not hanging on for dear life. Maybe the regime needs time. That's fair. But Michigan just got bailed out. Now make it worth it, because a miracle can save your season, but can't hide the problems that nearly ended it. I'm Dan Patrick, and this is Above the Noise. 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
9: Peak season, a wave in the Atlantic, a disturbance in the Caribbean, a storm in the Gulf. Not every system threatens Southwest Florida, but every system gets watched by Wink meteorologists who live here, who've ridden out the same storms you have. Every advisory, every shift in the track, every hour it matters. When the tropics turn, turn to Wink. Wink News, the Weather Authority.
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0: Here we go, 4 o'clock hour. Craig Schumann and Company on the Fan, Southwest Florida Sports Authority. Thank you for being part of the company. Thank you for tuning in. Hope you're enjoying your Friday. It's all wet and rainy over here now, but you know, that's what we do. It looks like it'll clear out a little earlier than normal tonight. That'll be good.
1: Does it?
0: What's that?
1: It looks like it's going to clear out earlier?
0: Yeah, I was looking at my future advance radar, and it looks like it's just moving north and kind of dissipating, and it's not like growing and getting bigger like the butt kicker we got yesterday.
1: That's excellent news.
0: That is good news.
1: Yeah, hockey practice got canceled last night.
0: Oh, did it?
1: Yeah, no lights at the rink.
0: Wow, so you just go home. Now, does the freezers underneath the ice still work when the power goes out? That's a problem.
1: There's enough chill in the air, and that's a big hunk of ice. It doesn't melt that quickly.
0: Yeah.
1: I'd imagine it's fixed by now.
0: I hear you had a gourmet dinner last night, given the situation.
1: Love those taquitos from 7-Eleven. Nice. I honestly do love them. They're fantastic.
0: And child.
1: I understand they're terrible for you, but I don't know what to tell you.
0: How long have they been sitting there rolling? I mean, they could be there for a week.
1: The longer the better, Craig. Just gets that nice pastry outside, nice and crispy. That's all you're looking for here.
0: The only thing worse is a hot dog in a movie theater that's been sitting there rotating for months.
1: Nothing worse than a soggy taquito. Let me tell you, Craig. Let me tell you.
0: You dip it in anything?
1: No.
0: Just
1: got all the flavor that you need right there.
0: Okay.
1: That and a Sprite Zero?
0: Yeah.
1: Perfect.
0: Sprite Zero.
1: Yeah.
0: Oh.
1: Yeah.
0: Okay.
1: I was looking at what to drink.
0: Yeah.
1: I was like,
0: do you want caffeine late at night?
1: I hadn't had a Sprite in a long time. I'm like, you know what? Let's
0: do one.
1: Let's do it.
0: Okay. Nice. We got an update from Cougar Hunters. So he deleted the app and reinstalled it, and now things seem to be working swimmingly. And he says, tell Dolph and Jordan the app is much louder after deleting and reinstalling it again. Thanks, Craig, man. Craig, correct 91.4% of the time now. Thank you. Tank Bigsby's listening in Gainesville right now on the app, and it is pouring rain. Michael Calloway, I got you. You're good. He's watching the Cubs game. That's the only day game today. Cubs baseball.
1: Oh, that weather is about to be perfect in Chicago for like the next 3.5 weeks.
0: Sure.
1: Before it gets too cold?
0: Yeah. Yeah. Yeah, no doubt.
1: Because by the time the Cubs are in the playoffs, that's when, you know, the manager's out, council's out there with the big heavy coat on.
0: Mm-hmm.
1: Pitchers are throwing the coat on between innings. Got to keep the arm warm.
0: Yeah.
1: Yeah.
0: Sterile Charles finds my doubt of the 7-Eleven dedication to the food and health safety process offensive. So I don't know how long food's been rolling around.
1: I didn't co-sign Craig's take right there, just for the record.
0: Chris, first, when you told me about earlier today, you called them rollers. What are you talking about?
1: Well, they're on the rollers. They're on the rollers.
0: Over and over and over. London in the Cave is listening on the app while on the toilet. He says, we sound
1: that's,
0: great. You know what?
1: That's disgusting. That's awful.
0: Fantastic. You know what? Let's move on.
1: Yeah.
0: It is time. Do we have music? And do we have the coin so that we can proceed?
1: Coin's there.
0: All right.
1: Music is...
0: Fire away!
1: Hold on. There it is.
0: It's time now for the Craig Schumann Company Pigskin Picks. It's the first weekend of the year that we overlap with NFL

0: big house in Ann Arbor to take on Michigan. Michigan with possibly its worst performance of all time last week against Western Michigan. Oklahoma, Chris, is a 5.5-point favorite. What say you?
1: No, what say you? Because you're in first place, so you're going to lead the way.
0: This is a weekly thing. I thought you were the winner last year.
1: No. Because if I go first all season, you could just pick every game the same as me, and you'll win by 3 games. So we're not doing that.
0: I wouldn't do that. I would never do that. maybe. All right. Chris, I don't know why this line isn't bigger. And look, I get it. Michigan should look better this week. I just thought they had too many things to fix. You can't fix all of that in 1 week. I don't care how good a coach Kyle Whittingham is. Oklahoma, their defensive line will make mincemeat of what I saw of the Michigan O-line. In fact, they did a pretty good job against them last year, and some of the same guys are still there. Bryce Underwood has continued to show me nothing. If he continues to regress like this, I'm going to see Pop Warner, Bryce Warner out there pretty soon. Tommy Carr, the drum beat is going to bring him in at some point. Chris, it pains me to do it.
2: Yeah.
0: Give me Oklahoma at -5.5.
1: You know, I can't disagree with a single thing you've said, Craig. However, I have my philosophy this year, right?
0: Yeah, oh, yeah, the ugly bet.
1: The uglier, the better.
0: It served you well
1: and
0: this week.
1: I don't know how you get uglier than Michigan +5.5 against Oklahoma right now. I will say the last time that America was against Michigan, Michigan responded with a national championship.
0: There's that.
1: Maybe it's something in the water up there in Ann Arbor where when everybody doubts them, they fight back. I don't know what changes.
0: Uh-huh.
1: It's just a blind, I'm going with the ugly side. Okay. Give me Michigan to cover the 5.5.
0: Okay.
1: I
0: hope you're right.
1: I hate it, but
0: I'll be rooting for Michigan. All right, flip the old coin. What do we got?
1: Coin's going with the road team, Oklahoma.
0: All right. Next! Truly the biggest game of the day. It's #1 versus #4. Down there in Austin, you're going to see Matthew McConaughey in his burnt orange leather jacket and his hat, looking all handsome on the sideline over there.
1: He's in New York at the U.S. Open right now.
0: Nice
1: little sports weekend for Matty McConaughey.
0: Going to be hopping on the PJ and going down to Austin. I'm sure he'll be on the sidelines of that game.
1: Uh-huh.
0: #1, Ohio State at #4, Texas. The Longhorns are a 1.5-point favorite. Look, can we get serious for a minute here? I'm not that big of an Arch guy. I put Arch right now. I put him in the Hall of the Very Good. I don't think he's like great #1 best all time ever that we keep pushing him onto that mantle at the beginning of every year. I want to see him do it. I think against top 5 teams, he only completes 56% of his passes. That's a concern of mine. And I think Ohio State is so loaded. They got 4 stringers that would start on almost any team.
2: Not Texas.
0: They got a couple.
2: They got
0: 4 string fresh. Legend Bay is their 4 string running back. Keep it legend. You can remember that name. Legend Bay. Remember his name. Although Bo Jackson will get the most of the carries here this weekend. And you know what else? Matt Patricia, you know, he's a rocket scientist, and I guarantee you all summer he wasn't breaking down film of the Ball State game, getting ready for that. He was just going with basic stuff there. He's been working all summer on trying to make things difficult for Arch Manning. Gimme the, I said the, Ohio State Buckeyes.
1: The, right now. You know all that stuff you said about Arch and I don't know how good he is, I'll flip it and say the same thing about Julian Sain. Yeah, great, you can complete 70% of your passes to Cardale Tate and Jeremiah Smith. Congrats, I guess.
0: Don't reverse my argument on me.
1: However, what I saw at the end of the last year from Arch Manning against Michigan, ironically, in the bowl game, I'll take him over Julian Sain right now.
0: Okay.
1: I don't think that the talent gap is that wide in this game. I think Jeremiah Smith is fantastic, but you go look at the receivers that Texas have, Cam Coleman and crew, 2 new running backs coming into town, and Ohio State, they have had turnover defensively.

0: over the last 2 years. I think they've had 13 defensive players drafted. You only play 11 of them.
1: Mm-hmm.
0: Eventually, that catches up to you.
2: They reload.
0: Ohio State wants this game.
2: Okay.
0: Texas needs this game. The SEC has to have this game. Everybody's on Ohio State right now. For that reason, Texas wins the football game.
2: Okay.
0: And covers the point and a half, by the way.
2: Point and a half, by the way. Thank you for that.
0: Yeah.
2: Making it an official.
0: Coin. Yeah. Road team, Ohio State.
2: Okay. So far, me and the coin are simpatico.
0: No.
2: Yeah.
0: No, the coin went... Oh, yeah.
2: Oklahoma and Ohio State.
0: Yep. I'm going to make up ground here.
2: Okay. On to the National Football League, where for at least the last two games, Chris has flourished. We got the Buccaneers at the Bengals. By the way, did we get confirmation? Is Bearcat Dave working his first game this weekend? I have not heard.
0: I believe he is.
2: Oh, Chris, it's one of those dirty lines. Minus four.
0: Oh, hold on. I got to change our music here.
2: Oh, what happened? Oh, we were just running out?
0: No, I got NFL music, too.
2: Oh, there we go. So, one of these lines that I don't like that Vegas doesn't know what to do with. Bengals at home, minus four. Now, if I remember...
0: Three and a half.
2: Now it's 3.5. You know, yesterday we were living in that 3.5 to 4 range, and it didn't work out for me. So I was thinking Joe Burrow back, Bengals, excitement, all that. I don't think the Buccaneers will be all that. But I don't care. I'm brushing it aside. This game's going down on the wire. Give me the Buccaneers. It's too many points. I was wishing it was 4 instead of 3.5. But I'll go 3.5. Okay, 3.5. Buccaneers.
0: Yeah, I'm right there with you. I know last year the Bengals started off nicely. That was the first time they've done that under Joe Burrow and Zach Taylor. And this is the spot where Baker loves to go out and prove everybody wrong. I know that the Bengals think that they've fixed themselves defensively.
2: Yeah.
0: I'm going to have to see it right now.
2: Yeah.
0: Give me the Buccaneers as well.
2: And no Shamar Stewart.
0: Shamar Stewart, doubtful for that game.
2: Yeah, okay.
0: And the coin's rolling with the Road Buccaneers.
2: All right.
0: Sweep!
2: Next! The Baltimore Ravens, who used to play in Cleveland. Now they're in Baltimore. They're in Indianapolis taking on the Colts. The Colts that used to play in Baltimore. It's very confusing. Ravens are 3.5-point favorites. I told you the Colts are kind of my, I don't want to say sleeper, they're my team that I'm going to be, I'm looking for them to get to the playoffs this year. It's at home. Jesse Minter is, I think, going to be a very good coach. This is his first game ever. Danny Dimes, remember how he started the season last year? En fuego. Give me the Colts.
0: Ooh. I mean, okay, all right. Yeah. Ravens are a flashy pick this year to get to the Super Bowl. Everybody loves Jesse Minter and what he's going to bring to that defense. And I think over the course of the year, that side of the ball will improve for the Ravens. However, a healthy Colts team was arguably the best team in football last year.
2: Woo.
0: You know what the Colts are right now?
2: What's on?
0: Healthy.
2: Healthy!
0: And they're at home, and they're getting points. Yeah, I'll roll with the Colts as well, plus the 3.5.
2: Going with the home dog, all right.
0: And the coin. Road team, Ravens.
2: Okay. There we go. Next! The Buffalo Bills. You know that Josh Allen guy? Pretty good.
0: Solid.
2: Going to face the Texans. You know that Will Anderson guy? That he's going to be looking at right in front of his face.
0: Solid.
2: Whew. Scary looking dude. The Bills are 1.5 favorites on the road. You know what? It's a road game for the Bills. I like the Texans defense a lot at home. I know it's only 1.5 here. Chris, give me the Houston Texans to make Josh Allen and Joe Brady and the Buffalo Bills start out 0-1, and panic will ensue in Buffalo Sports Talk Radio.
0: This is a bad matchup for Josh Allen and the Bills. Josh Allen 1-4 in his career against the Houston Texans. He's 0-2 against the DeMeco Ryans Houston Texans. I will echo everything you said. Ooh. I don't think the Bills have the defensive front to make C.J. Stroud make the big mistake that cost the Texans in the playoffs. I'm right there with you. Give me the Texans.
2: Okay.
0: And the coin?
2: Mm-hmm.
0: Home team, the Texans. Woo! It's a sweep!
2: By the way, breaking news. Bearcat Dave has just landed in Cincinnati, ready for the game that, according to our source, female ref.
0: Ooh, nice.
2: Yeah, you can take that to the bank. Good. Next, we're going to the NFC East with the Washington Commanders, who look like a train wreck, going into Philadelphia to take on the Eagles. You know that Jalen Hurts is their quarterback over there.
0: Mm-hmm. Super Bowl winning.
2: Saquon Barkley, big running back. The Eagles are 5.5-point favorites at home. I think this is an easy pick. Eagles 5.5 cool.
0: Ooh,
2: cover.
0: Yeah,
2: I think this is easy. Don't get Eagles fans, don't get excited. I'm not changing colors or anything here.
0: Wow, that's crazy.
2: I just like to get picks right, and I think Washington's a dumpster fire.
0: The Miami Dolphins played the Washington Commanders the first preseason game of the year.
2: Oh, yeah.
0: Starters only played one drive for the Dolphins offensively.
2: Did you win it?
0: And they went 94 yards running the ball a lot more than they threw the ball. If the Dolphins can run it, I know the Eagles can run it.
2: Yeah.
0: I am so out on the Washington Commanders this year.
2: Yes.
0: I just don't like anything around that program right now.
2: Yes.
0: I'm right there with you, and we continue seeing the NFL board the same. Give me the Eagles.
2: That probably bodes well for me if I see the NFL board the same as you, because you're 2-0 so far this year.
0: And maybe I should change my college picks.
2: The coin?
0: Coin going with the home team, the Eagles. It's another
2: sweep. Okay. E-A-G-L-E-S. Next, Sunday Night Football. The Dallas Cowboys rolling in onto the New York Football Giants. By the way, Kim Scatabu getting a lot of endorsement deals.
0: Oh, yeah.
2: State Farm, dog food.
0: Farmer's dog, yeah.
2: What the heck?
0: Yeah.
2: Is he that guy that's going to be getting all the endorsements now? I mean, he's going to be out of the league in 2.5 years.
0: Yeah, but he's a young guy in the number one media market in the NFL.
2: Man. Anyway, Cowboys all day long.
0: Really?
2: I don't think much of the Giants, and I think Dak will have a nice day, and Cowboys win this one handily.
0: I think Dak will also have a nice day here, but divisional game, you're at home getting points. What scares me about rolling with Dallas here is if the Giants are up in the second half, their defensive line can feast on this Cowboys offensive line. Remember left tackle Tyler Smith, he's out for this game. He's dealing with an injury. I'm going to stick with the Cowboys, but I do not feel confident about this game at all. So give me Dallas, but if it was 3.5, I'd probably go Giants.
2: Okay. The hook.
0: Oh, no.
2: The coin dropped.
0: Reflip.
2: Fumble.
0: Reflip. Home team, Giants.
2: All right. That was our first fumble of the year.
0: Yeah, it was.
2: We don't like turnovers on this program. All right. Now, on to our best bet, where we are certain that this is going to happen, and we keep track of it. We both got our best bet correct last week. This week, Chris, I'm going to double down on Oklahoma. I don't see it. I don't see it. Oklahoma's going to cover this little tiny little 5.5-point spread against me. Look, if I come in here Monday and something different happened, I'm going to sit here and say Kyle Whittingham is the best active coach in all of college football. I'm going to say Oklahoma.
0: All right. I will go to Saturday for my best bet as well. SEC game, Alabama going to Lexington to take on Kentucky. Kentucky widely viewed as the worst, least talented team in the SEC this year.
2: Yeah.
0: However, under Kalen DeBoer, Alabama as a ranked road favorite is 5-7 straight up. They are 4-8 against the spread. Will Stein has this Kentucky team offensively playing pretty solid, and it
1: looked good on the scoreboard for Bama last week, but remember, first-year quarterback making his first start on the road here. I think Kentucky is very live in this spot. Give me the Wildcats plus the 10 as my best bet against Alabama.
2: Plus 10. Okay. So you can thread the needle rooting for Alabama, but
1: yeah, you know, I'm rooting for Alabama, but it's more the conference. We got to have OU and Texas hold up their end of the bargain.
2: Okay. All right. The let's see, the coin doesn't do a best bet. So on to a live dog, where if our underdog wins outright, we award ourselves the points of the margin. According to Vegas, we did not get any of those right last week. I saw this on the board. I circled it immediately. I told you what it was yesterday. I'm sticking with it. I'm going to have to wait till Monday night for my results. But I like the Broncos at plus 2.5 at Kansas City on Monday Night Football. And I feel pretty good about it, to be honest with you.
1: Yeah, I like that play a lot. I'll go to Sunday for the live dog. Since the year 2000, Craig, when the Miami Dolphins and the whatever Raiders square off, it's happened 16 times.
2: Well, that's a lot.
1: The Dolphins have won 13 of those 16. They're 13-3 against the Raiders since the turn of the millennium.
2: You own them.
1: The Dolphins are a 3-point dog in Vegas on Sunday. Vegas is not good enough to be laying this many points. It's a tight game. I think Miami can pull this one out. Give me the Dolphins plus the 3 at Vegas for my live dog.
2: Finn's Glide, everybody. And by the way, you can watch and listen to Finn's Football, and we'll have it on our on Fox TV. You can check that out, Miami and Vegas, 425, the second game, right after you watch the Bucks on that channel, by the way. Radio call, 225 pregame, and then the game, and then the long post game before Sunday Night Football here on The Fan. All right. I like the board. I almost love it. I almost love it. Now, we picked a lot here, so
1: scares me that we're seeing all 5 NFL games the same way.
2: Are we all? Yeah, we are.
1: Yeah, and I understand where you're coming from on your Oklahoma pick. I'm again, I like the ugly plays.
2: Sure. So far, it's been working for you. Okay. It's in the books. Wow, we've done 2 of them already. Mm-hmm. We're waiting all summer, and we just mowed through 2 of them.
1: Yeah, but this one felt like the first one.
2: Yeah, it did, because the NFL stuff. Stammer Time says the Panthers are my live dog, and it looked like Stammer got excited when I picked the Eagles. He said, "Let's go."
1: Yeah, I don't hate the Panthers against the Bears.
2: He also has Eagles 100, Commanders 3. It's a Harry Carey score.
1: Your Harry Carey score. Love it.
2: Yep.
1: Ooh, Harry's not going to be happy. We're both on the Texans against his beloved Bills.
2: Well, maybe he's not listening, and we don't have to tell him. Just, hey, Harry, how do you feel about the Bills?
1: Somebody will text him.
2: Yeah, probably. Probably Major Goolsby.
1: We always get outed.
2: All right. Rolling through the 4 o'clock hour. You know what happens at 5. And we still have trivia to do. Having a blast on a Friday. Thanks for being with us. Craig Sheeman and company on The Fan, Southwest Florida Sports Authority.
3: 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Nobody's sitting. 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One play. One pitch. One moment. 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
14: 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A wave in the Atlantic. A disturbance in the Caribbean. A storm in the Gulf. Not every system threatens Southwest Florida, but every system gets watched by Wink meteorologists who live here, who've ridden out the same storms you have. Every advisory, every shift in the track, every hour it matters. When the tropics turn, turn to Wink. Wink News, the Weather Authority.
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0: Here we go. Bottom of the 4 o'clock hour, and then some racing toward Miley at five. And the weekend. We got trivia coming up in a few moments. Gator Finn texting in, excited to see the product that Miami puts on the field on Sunday. Still not going to know anything about the Gators until next weekend, but as a huge, huge wins are always fun to watch. Look, back to the Dolphins and what product they're going to put on the field. I did not realize you guys own the Raiders like you just told me. That's a fun fact.
1: I think a lot of teams have owned the Raiders since 2000, but yeah, the Dolphins wouldn't be a team that you would expect to own anyone over a 26-year period.
0: That's right.
1: I think the national media is sleeping on the Dolphins, not in the sense that I'm saying they're a playoff team or anything like that, but I heard Ryan Fitzpatrick on his silly little podcast say that if the Dolphins don't beat the Raiders week one, they're going to go 0-17. Like, can we stop?
0: Wow.
1: Can we stop with the crazy stuff? The Rams were never going 17-0.
0: Fact.
1: Nobody's going 0-17. It's not happening.
0: Right.
1: They're young. They're unproven. I get it. Mm-hmm. But look at... They get two games against the Jets.
0: Yeah.
1: Where's all this love coming from? For the Jets?
0: Oh, I don't see any. Is that happening?
1: Yes.
0: No.
1: I don't get it.
0: No. They're void of... They have a couple of good players, and that's it.
1: Do they?
0: Yeah, got a good wide receiver.
1: Garrett Wilson?
0: Yeah.
1: It's fine.
0: They got a good running back.
1: Garrett Wilson's like the 20th best receiver in the NFL.
0: I thought you could say 20th best to come out of Ohio State.
1: Maybe. No, he's top 10 to come out of Ohio State.
0: Okay.
1: But, like, it's the Jets.
0: Yeah.
1: What are we talking about here? We know that they're going to be a poorly coached team. They're going to make stupid decisions like carrying two kickers week one.
0: Chris. No, that's the new wave now.
1: This is just, like, how many times do we have to make the same mistake with the New York Jets? They're a poorly run organization.
0: You know what would be really stupid is if you carry two kickers, but then you, like, keep going for two. Like, you don't kick the extra point.
1: I'm not taking it off the table.
0: No. Yeah, I don't know why you would carry two kickers.
1: Well, it's because Gropey's not ready to play yet because of an injury, but they don't want to release him.
0: You can't
1: because they think that somebody else will pick him up.
0: You put him on practice squad, he'll get picked up by somebody?
1: Well, before you put him on the practice squad, you have to release him, and then you can put him on the practice squad.
0: I've never heard of him. Gropey?
1: He's been around. He's fine.
0: Where do you go to school?
1: I have no clue.
0: Let's do a little research on Gropey.
1: I don't know where kickers go to college.
0: What's his first name?
1: Josh?
0: Josh Gropey. I don't even know how you spell Gropey.
1: That was a question mark,
0: know,
1: by the way.
0: I know. Josh Groban comes up on my... Jets kicker. I'm Googling feverishly to try to find this guy. I've never heard of him. Gropey. Let's see. I'm letting AI do this. I can't come up with anything because I'm not spelling it right. I don't know who he is.
1: Blake Gropey, Gruppe.
0: Blake Gropey. Okay. There we go. Wow, what a young looking lad here. Apparently he's 27 years old. He looks like he's 16.
1: Mm.
0: Got the tight crew cut. All right. First of all, let's put some respect on it. Notre Dame.
1: Oh, good for him.
0: Senior year Notre Dame. Before that, transferred in from Arkansas State.
1: Mm.
0: I need to confirm with Pittsburgh John. He went to Notre Dame? Have I ever heard of this guy? Undrafted in 2023.
1: That's what the website, what the internet's telling you.
0: Yeah.
1: I'll believe that.
0: The internet's undefeated.
1: Yeah.
0: Was with the Saints for three seasons, the Colts last year, and now the Jets. Huh. All Sun Belt in 2019 before transferring to Notre Dame. This is phenomenal. Okay. Well, he's one of two kickers. Good job, Aaron Glenn. Trying to outsmart everybody. Let's see here. He is career 86 of 105 field goal. 82%. He's had one kick blocked. Let's see how he is on extra points. Ooh, 96 and 98, Mr. Reliable.
1: Mm-hmm.
0: I don't know how many touchdowns they're going to be scoring, but he's good at the extra point. All right. Let's see, Carolina Cat. Football is back. We're Googling kickers. Let's go.
1: Yeah, that's what we do.
0: Yeah. All right. Dutch Oven checking in. Just the fact that nobody knows his name and we have to look him up proves the Jets don't know what they're doing. Why keep him? Herbie Hancock, Chris, don't give Craig any ideas for trivia talking about where the kicker went to college.
1: Yeah, seriously.
0: Random kickers and their college schools next.
1: That would go horribly.
0: Let's see here. Juke Skywalker. Garrett Wilson is a top 10 receiver in the NFL. I just opened up that that can of worms. Now,
1: okay.
0: There's a lot of good wide receivers in the NFL.
1: I'm not even going to. Well, no, let's do it. Okay. Let's do it.
0: Are we going to power rank wide receivers?
1: All right, let's go AFC East. We'll go A.J. Brown is better. Let's go AFC North. I think Ja'Marr Chase, that's not really a question
0: that he's better.
1: Think,
0: you know.
1: DK Metcalf?
0: You know, let's go to a push.
1: We'll leave him off the list.
0: Push.
1: AFC South.
0: We're chipping away here. Okay.
1: Yeah, not a lot there. AFC West. Jalen Waddle, Cortland Sutton.
0: Better than the same.
1: Okay.
0: All right.
1: So we're still at three. Maybe I'm wrong on this one.
0: Jalen Waddle faster.
1: Dallas Cowboys. Mm-hmm. I think CD's better.
0: I might put two Cowboys on the list.
1: I would put Pickens ahead of him as well.
0: All right.
1: Giants, Malik Nabers. Maybe he's got to do it another year.
0: Give me more games.
1: Yeah, maybe he's got to do it another year.
0: Okay.
1: Bears, no.
0: No.
1: Lions, Amon-Ra.
0: Got to put him
1: for
0: on
1: sure.
0: That. All right.
1: Vikings, Jefferson.
0: That's a stone cold lock.
1: For sure.
0: Yep.
1: NFC South, I'd say Tet McMillan. Again, you got to do it.
0: Okay. Go McMillan.
1: All right, then out west, you got Puka with the Rams.
0: Yes.
1: You got Devontae with the Rams. You got Mike Evans with the 49ers. And you got JSN with the Seahawks.
0: 1, 2, 3, 4, That's 5, 12. 6, 7, 8, 9, 10, 11. That puts him 12.
1: 12.
0: All right, top 12. Top 12. Wiki says we reached on McMillan. He hasn't.
1: I didn't count McMillan.
0: I think we forgot Ja'Marr Chase.
1: No.
0: We didn't put both Bengals wide, or T. Higgins and Ja'Marr.
1: I put Ja'Marr. I didn't put Ja'Marr. T.
0: I would put T.
1: I kind of would as well.
0: Okay, so now he's 13th.
1: Okay.
0: Chris Olave, anybody? You used to be.
1: Maybe. He had a 1,000-yard season last year. Yeah.
0: Oh, okay.
1: Yeah.
0: All right.
1: Yeah, you see,
0: squarely in the top 15.
1: He's 14 to 20, somewhere in that ballpark.
0: All right.
1: He ain't top 10.
0: It's a good exercise. Good exercise. Let's see. What does bleeping Buckeye guy say? He knows him. Let's see. Even I know Garrett Wilson is not a top 10 receiver. All right, there you go.
1: Yeah. I know it's Friday, but can I put somebody on red alert?
0: Oh, yeah. Warm up red alert for next week or squarely on it?
1: No, it needs to be said now because by next week I'll forget about it.
0: Okay.
1: This weekend on, in F1, They're at a new track.
0: Yeah.
1: They're in Madrid at a new layout called the Madring.
0: Yeah.
1: Looks to be a pretty cool layout.
0: Sure.
1: Super embanked final turn.
0: Which should be bank turns all there?
1: Super, yeah.
0: Oh.
1: Yeah, it's like 40 degrees.
0: Wait a minute. Daytona's 33.
1: It's big time,
0: F1
1: Craig.
0: Cars are going to go sideways?
1: It's big time.
0: That's unusual. They don't bank turns in F1, yeah?
1: I know the Netherlands track, Zandvoort, they have a pretty banked turn at the end of the lap.
0: Yeah.
1: They got a couple, actually. But Williams Racing, they have a new livery, which is a new paint scheme for the weekend. And they're going with one of their old liveries. It's a white car with some blue and some dark green on it.
0: We like throwbacks
1: spots.
0: Around here sometimes, right?
1: Love throwbacks.
0: All right.
1: It's hard to mess up a throwback.
0: Yeah.
1: You know, you got the the Steelers bumblebees, the Broncos with the stockings on the bottom. Yeah. Like you got some bad ones, but most of the time they're pretty good.
0: Yeah.
1: And I'd say the same for F1. But the livery that they chose goes back to the late 70s when Williams was at the top of the sport.
0: Oh, okay.
1: However, one of their main investors for the team that year was the Bin Laden family.
0: Uh-oh.
1: And if you're thinking, is that the same Bin Laden family?
0: Yeah, it is
1: the same Bin Laden family. So they thought, these
0: jackholes,
1: geniuses, that on the 25th anniversary weekend of 9/11, they would unveil their livery. Now, the Bin Laden name's not on it for this car, but they still do a little research on the matter. I don't know who failed to bring this up in the meeting, but pretty crappy thing to do, and in my eyes.
0: I'm automatically rooting for them to finish last.
1: They're not gonna, but yes, I will be rooting for that as well.
0: Wow. It seems almost purposeful.
1: Williams Racing, everyone. Go tag them on Twitter and let them know how us Americans feel about this on the weekend of September 11th, the 25th anniversary.
0: Yeah,
1: just an all-time scumbag move by Williams Racing.
0: Mm. Thank you for bringing that to our attention.
1: Again, I would have forgot about it by Tuesday. It would have been late, but we got the races this weekend.
0: Speaking of 9/11, Toothbrush has sent me a picture of his daughter. She's all dressed up patriotic today and made it look like an American eagle out of those little brown paper bags that she decorated at school today. So good job there.
1: Nice.
0: And you know what? I was remiss. I meant to say this earlier, and I won't have time later, but shout out to Disgruntled Knowles fan because this 49ers won. I got to throw him a ball. He read a 302 today. I see he had a text. Bang, bang. Got it. His 49ers won, tip of the cap. And he said, Niners upset a super team. What do you guys think will happen this week in the NFL? Well, don't ask me, because I thought your team was going to lose yesterday, and they won handily. Handily. They were up by so many points that the broadcasters were having to do math on the air. All right, we got a 20-point lead, field goal. Okay, that's 23. Yeah. Yeah. It was kudos to you. Didn't see that coming. 5 o'clock on a Friday, that's a texter, says, kickers and their colleges trivia that still has to be cracking up, you should do it. Well,
1: please don't.
0: How about in June next year?
1: Please don't.
0: How about never?
1: Yeah.
0: Okay. All right.
1: That's a brutal topic.
0: Okay.
1: Yeah, it is.
0: Red card, it's time. Great week of shows, gentlemen. Have a great weekend. And Finn's up and sent me a picture of some Maker's Mark whiskey already sitting there with the ice cubes ready to go. Nice. Does look good. All right. Well, today's September 11th. We all know that. It is National Emergency Responders Day. Go figure.
1: Makes sense.
0: It is also Patriot Day. Not the one they celebrate in Boston, but the one that the rest of us celebrate.
1: Yeah.
0: It is Remember Freedom Day. It is also Women's Baseball Day. I think they had that day marked before 2001. Women's baseball, is that a thing?
1: There's a league.
0: Is there?
1: Yeah, there's a league.
0: I know there's a movie about it with Tom Hanks and Rosie O'Donnell.
1: That's
0: and Madonna.
1: The league of their own.
0: Mm-hmm. You'll love this. On this day in 1862... they played the British Open this late in the year at Prestwick.
1: Mm.
0: Our favorite, Tom Morris Sr. Before he was old Tom Morris, but he was senior.
1: Yeah.
0: He won. That was good. On this day, 1983, the Steelers' Franco Harris rushed for 118 yards in a 25-21 win at Green Bay. He became the third player ever to rush for 11,000 yards.
1: They used to play the British Open for a belt. Boxer's belt.
0: Oh, yeah?
1: Yeah.
0: With a big buckle?
1: Well, it was red, I think.
0: On this day in 1985, Pete Rose finally passed Ty Cobb for the most hits ever, 4,192. And it was on the anniversary from 1928 when Ty Cobb played his last game and had his last at-bat. How about that for full circle?
1: How about that?
0: Birthdays today, 1913, Bear Bryant.
1: It's a big one.
0: It's a big one.
1: Could do Alabama trivia.
0: It might be really big, Chris. Tom Landry. 1924, could go Cowboys trivia. 1977, Ludacris. I really don't know what to do with that. I seem to like him in commercials. I don't know that I'm really familiar with his music.
1: Atlanta sports trivia.
0: Oh, okay.
1: He's from Hotlanta.
0: All right. Ed Reed, 1978, could go the U, could go the Ravens, could go great safeties all time.
1: Mm-hmm.
0: We lost Johnny Unitas on this day in 2002. Could go Colts trivia. However, in honor of Bear Bryant's birthday, everybody, Alabama High Tide. Alabama trivia. I need caller 9 right now. 239-479-5551. 239-479-5551. Alabama trivia. Craig Sheeman and Company on a Friday on the Fan. 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
4: A powerful tribute took place at Cape Coral City Hall this morning as Southwest Florida paused to mark the 25th anniversary of 9/11. Wink News reporter Emily Young spoke with attendees, including retired FDNY firefighter Rich Bailey, who served as a first responder at Ground Zero. The solemn ceremony featured performances by the Oasis High School Choir and a moving visual display of 2,977 American flags planted on the lawn, each bearing the name of a victim killed in the attacks. The Charlotte County Sheriff's Office says a death investigation on Rockwood Street in Port Charlotte is mental health related. Deputies confirm there is no public danger and no children were involved. I'm Chris Safadi, Wink News. First, fair, everywhere.
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0: All right, Craig Schubert, company here on The Fan, Southwest Florida Sports Authority. It is time for trivia, and this is Bear Bryant's birthday, would have been, and I believe it'd be 113 if my math checks out. So we're going to do Alabama trivia. Caller 9 is Lady Hawk. Lady Hawk, how are you?
16: I'm doing well. How about yourself?
0: We are fantastic. Do you have a favorite college football team?
16: I do not.
0: Okay. How about a favorite NFL team?
16: I'm originally from Chicago, so probably the Bears.
0: Okay. All right. Well, let's see how you do. First one of three correct answers is a winner. You get to go first. Now, I should warn you. Chris went to Alabama, so this is his wheelhouse.
1: Matter. No, that doesn't matter.
0: Okay,
1: here.
0: All right.
16: Hey, be soft on me. Today's my birthday too.
0: Happy birthday! Happy birthday!
16: Thank you.
0: All right, Lady Hawk. Here's your first question. Who is the coach of Alabama football?
16: Oh, it's coach of Alabama football, Kalen DeBoer.
0: Yes, Kalen DeBoer.
1: Oh, let me turn that up.
0: There you go.
1: Sorry.
0: Yeah, that's all right. That's all right. All right. Chris, what is Bear Bryant's first name?
1: Paul.
0: That's correct. Ding yourself. All right. We're tied at one. Next, Lady Hawk. Who is the Alabama basketball coach?
16: Oh, I don't know.
0: Okay. All right. Chris, help around.
1: That would be... Oh, I'm forgetting his name.
0: Out of sight, out of mind.
1: Hold on. No. It's Nate Oates.
0: Nate Oates is correct.
1: Yeah, just got to give me a second.
0: I know. We
1: I'm in football
0: we're
1: mode
0: not
1: right
0: in,
1: now.
0: We're not in basketball mode. Is that three for loop?
16: That was basketball, not football.
0: Okay. All right. This one is for Chris. Chris, who is Denny, as in Bryant Denny Stadium?
1: I believe he was a school president.
0: School president, George Denny, from 1912 to 1932. That is correct. All right. We're 2-1, Chris. Back to Lady Hawk. Nick Saban has been the head coach of four colleges. I will spot you Toledo. Name the other three.
16: LSU.
0: Yes.
16: Alabama.
0: Yes.
16: Mm-hmm. And Michigan State.
0: That is correct. All right. We tied it 2, or did she just win? Hold on here.
1: No, tied it 2.
0: Thank you. All right. Next correct answer is a winner. Next question goes to Chris. All right, Chris. I count 5 Alabama quarterbacks in the NFL right now. Can we name them?
1: Jalen Hurts, one of them?
0: Yes.
1: Okay, Jalen Hurts.
0: Yes.
1: Bryce Young.
0: Yes.
1: Tua.
0: Correct. All right, we got three.
1: Ty Simpson.
0: I forgot about it. Yes.
1: And Jalen Milroe.
0: Yes, that's the other one. I also had Mac Jones. So, yeah, you got it. Chris, you are a 3-2 winner. All right, listen, Lady Hawk, you have a wonderful weekend. Thank you for playing, and you still get prize package, and I appreciate you listening.
17: All right, thanks a lot.
0: All right, that's Lady Hawk on her birthday, everybody. I wish her happy birthday.
1: Happy birthday.
0: All right, very good. I forgot about Ty Simpson. So bonus points. Chris, who did Alabama beat last week?
1: East Carolina.
0: Sorry, Purple Pirate. Yep, that's the last time I'll mention that. All right, who does Alabama play tomorrow?
1: Kentucky.
0: That's correct. Where is Keelan Russell from?
1: Like the state?
0: I'll take a state.
1: I think it's DeSoto, Texas.
0: Duncanville, Texas.
1: Duncanville, yeah, I knew it was a D.
0: Yeah, I give you credit for that. That's outside of Dallas, for those who don't know. And what is wide receiver Ryan Williams' full name now? He's got a new hyphenated last name.
1: Ryan Coleman Williams.
0: That is correct. No relation to Cam Coleman, but both excellent wide receivers.
1: Both played in the state of Alabama last year.
0: Yeah. That's right. He was from Auburn before he went to Texas.
1: Bingo.
0: That's going to be a wide receiver matchup tomorrow. Cam Coleman, Jeremiah Smith. Looking forward to it. Tomorrow night, actually. All right, nicely done there. Let's see what time it is. Actually, 5. I'll give it a beat, and then we'll go and do what we do at the 5 o'clock hour on a Friday. I saw a Hall of Famer on earlier. Who does Cypress Lakes play today? I don't know. I lost track.
1: Have not seen
0: need
1: that.
0: Need a text.
1: Haven't seen that information.
0: Okay. All right. Well, they had the tough start of the schedule with Dunbar and then North Fort Myers or Fort Myers?
1: Fort Myers.
0: Okay. All right. Well, hopefully it'll be getting a little easier for them now. All right. Let's see. What else? Do they empty out the basket here today? Oh, the feds are now investigating the Clippers because of the Kawhi Leonard thing.
1: I saw that last night. That okay.
0: At first I was surprised and I thought, okay, money laundering, where they're going.
1: Maybe.
0: Tax.
1: Wasn't laundering. It was just moving.
0: Well, if we don't know where it was coming from, okay, then maybe tax.
1: Got to pay taxes.
0: Income tax.
1: On it.
0: Yeah. I don't know. I'm just speculating. I don't know that.
1: Okay. I do have this nugget, and I don't know how we'll fit it in before the end of the show.
0: Okay.
1: But of all the NFL games to start the season,
0: yeah,
1: the most expensive ticket is the Dolphins at the Raiders. Go look it up, folks.
0: Are Raiders tickets generally expensive because it is Las Vegas?
1: Generally, yes.
0: Because that surprises me a little bit.
1: It's shocking.
0: I'm just going to say just going to put it this way. Lesser talented teams together.
1: Outside of the Jets at the Titans, I don't know how you get more meh in the NFL.
0: Yeah. You told me the Saints-Lions is like third
1: Saints-Lions is up there with Broncos-Chiefs.
0: Broncos-Chiefs, I get.
1: Makes Monday night makes perfect sense.
0: Saints-Lions at 1 o'clock. Yep. Maybe because the stadium's a little smaller. It's only 60,000 and people are excited about
1: Lions.
0: Well,
1: there's excitement about the Lions, yeah.
0: Yeah. Okay. All right. Little fun fact you got in there. Yes, Herbie, we've mentioned this, Herbie Hancock, but I'll be glad to mention this again. Big game tonight, Rutgers and Boston College. That's the red bandana game. Both teams will be promoting, shall we say, the memories of 9/11. It's a big deal. A big deal. All right, now it is time, when we come back, the 5 o'clock hour on a Friday that we celebrate like no other radio show. Grammy Award-winning Miley Cyrus in a weekend kickoff remix. 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
3: 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Nobody's sitting. 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Full count. One play. One pitch. One moment. 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
6: And for all you fans, the Miley Cyrus Tour is coming.
7: Ah! Oh my god, oh my god, oh my god!
6: You're watching Hannah Montana?
7: Well, yeah, to make fun of it. I mean, look how stupid she is with her clothes and her makeup and that fabulous hair. Will you help me?
6: All right, fine.

It's a party in Southwest Florida, everybody, although it's a little wet in some areas. How are you, company? It is Friday. It is a football weekend. Let's do this on the text or roll call. Detroit Grit getting us started. Happy weekend. And go Lions. I could not agree with you more. Clogged up. Happy Miley weekend. Been a long week. Looking forward to the weekend and some football. Uncrustable. What it do? What it do? Happy Friday to all.

0: Everyone has an awesome weekend watching football. Skol Vikes got our first skull chant of the season. Anti-Jameis Bucks fan, happy football weekend, company. Help me wish my dad, Smiley, a speedy recovery from surgery. Absolutely. Glad to do it. Hope everything's going well. Aqua Noel, happy football weekend for the company. Hope at least one of my teams win. Aqua Noel, that's Dolphins and Florida State, in case you didn't know. Vince and Michael, happy Miley Friday. God bless everyone in remembrance of this historical day 25 years ago. Absolutely. Darchery checking in. Happy Miley Friday, and please chill on our petty differences and remember how we felt about fellow Americans 25 years ago. I argue that 25 years ago, tomorrow was the most united this country's ever been.
1: I forget who said it, but great quote. I never want another September 11th, 2001, but I do anything for a September 12th, 2001.
0: September 12th is pretty good.
1: Yep.
0: Pretty good day. Gator Finn, happy Miley Friday, Southwest Florida. Hoping everyone's team wins this weekend, unless you're playing the Gators or Dolphins. Go Gators! Martini checking in. Happy Miley Friday, company. The weekend is finally here. Go Eagles, E-A-G-L-E-S. Got a cupcake in the Commanders. You'll be good to go. Game day. Have a great football weekend, everybody. Sopranos, happy weekend, Southwest Florida. How about them Cowboys? Vomit the Bowl, TGIF boys. Absolutely. Ronnie, who's now Bleep LeBron, changed my name to Ronnie Clocks. Go Blue. I see what you did there.
1: Well, give us a second. We'll change it.
0: I see what you did there. There's so much brilliance going on
1: here. I can
0: lean
1: into it.
0: I like it. Bearcat Dave checking in from Cincinnati, where he landed an hour ago, according to Female Ref. Happy weekend, everybody. I miss you, Female Ref. And go Bengals. He's the new Big Dom of the Bengals. Now, he'll be on the sidelines.
1: Now, Bearcat Dave, get the Skyline Chili tonight. That way you got all day tomorrow to get it out of your system. The last thing you need is standing pat fieldside, and then the skyline from the night before creeps out. You know what I'm saying?
0: I know what you're saying, and by the way, that is fantastic advice.
1: I'm sincere when I say
0: it. Yeah. There's nothing worse than being in no man's land when you got that dripping out of you. Michael Calloway checking in. Happy Friday, company. Ready for the weekend. Cubs win! Cubs win today. All right. Long way home. Happy birthday, Lady Hawk, checking in. She was just our contestant on trivia a few minutes ago, celebrating her birthday. Halftime hero. We party for them. And it's an emoji I've never seen before. And us, I don't know what it is. We'll party. Disgruntled Noles fan. Have a great weekend, company. Craig, Chris, you guys are awesome. And Coach K, bang, bang.
1: Niner gang.
0: Yeah, they delivered. They delivered. They're having a much nicer flight home than the Rams are.
1: Mm-hmm.
0: Dutch Oven. Happy Friday, company. Good luck to everybody except Aaron Rodgers. Boy, he's on a weird media tour saying some stuff.
1: He doesn't care anymore.
0: He's checked out. Dr. Husky. Have a great weekend, Craig and Chris and all the company. Go Giants. Delivery man, good afternoon, Craig, Chris, and company. It's a football Friday. Stay dry, everybody. Yeah, that's going to be a challenge. Female ref, happy football weekend, Craig, Chris, and company. May your coolers be stocked, your grills be fired up, and your team is a winner. Go Steelers. That's a nice text. I like that. Well said.
1: And your gambling account fatter than when the weekend started.
0: Bankroll.
1: How about that?
0: Bankroll. Yep. Dumpster fire, all caps, weekend is here, and we made it to a football season. Enjoy, everyone. Bang, bang, Niner gang. There's the second one. Here we go. Bongo Bert, happy Friday, guys, and company with the woo-woo. Thank you very much. Stammer time. Happy Friday, everybody. Have a great weekend. I don't think you mind me sharing this. Saw Stammer, he texted earlier. He was donating blood in honor of 9/11, which is great.
1: It's fantastic.
0: But Stammer's blood has got to be cranking at about 1% alcohol
1: VAC.
0: Volume. You know what? He did on a Friday going into the weekend. Had it been Monday, I would have been...
1: He's been clear for days now, Craig. Days.
0: Well, anyway, good Samaritan deed there, Stammer time. And I'm picking your Eagles to win. Officer Sean. Happy Friday.

0: Guys from Virginia, have a great football weekend and look out, Cowboys, Harbaugh, and the Giants are ready to throw down. Is there a NASCAR race in Virginia?
1: I don't know.
0: Bristol or
2: that's
0: something?
2: Not, that Craig, that is not on my radar.
0: I'm sure
2: right
0: that's
2: now.
0: That's where Officer Sean is. Dopey checking in. Guys, thanks for the tickets. Lady Hawk held her own. Just came up a little short on a basketball question on a football weekend. Dopey didn't like that.
2: Craig did her dirty right there. Craig, that was on Craig, not me.
0: Well, Dopey was, I could hear Dopey in the background.
2: She was clearly Googling the answers, I didn't even say anything.
0: No, that was, Dopey was filling her in, giving all the answers.
2: Kaylin,
0: that's fine.
2: Kaylin DeBoer.
0: Yeah, that's all right. That's all right.
2: It was her birthday. I was fine with
0: that. That's a great, Dopey, what are you doing for her birthday? You gotta come up big.
2: Comedy show, I bet.
0: Yeah.
2: He's big into the comedy shows.
0: Yeah, I like comedy shows.
2: Yeah, they're great.
0: Fly Eagles Fly texting in with a go Birds. Wiki checking in. Happy weekend, company. Go Buckeyes. And Browns are technically a team that exists. Oh, okay. You can root for them while they're here. What else we got here? Corkscrew checking in. Hanging out on the front porch here in Tennessee with the wife. It's her birthday tomorrow. Great week of shows. Enjoy a football weekend and go Bills. And happy birthday to Mrs. Corkscrew. Very nice. Corn Cob, never forget. That's just the simple text right there. Never forget. Pittsburgh John Corkscrew. Very nice. Corn Cob, never forget. That's just the simple text right there. Never forget. Pittsburgh John.

0: Beer pong is miniature basketball. Hoosiers. Good Friday, boys. You got that. We covering, what, 56 points?
1: Yeah. I don't know. I'll start paying attention to your team in October when they start playing real opponents. How about that?
0: It's an unnecessary blow on a Friday.
1: It's not unnecessary. You asked me a question about Hoosier football. It ain't on my radar this weekend. What are you on, Big Ten alternate three?
0: We're on the main Big Ten network at noon, going head-to-head against Michigan and Oklahoma on the other big noon on Fox.
1: On Fox. Mm-hmm. Okay, good luck with that.
0: I am going to have a two-TV system.
1: You don't need to watch that.
0: I need to know what's going on. Like, if somebody goes down, I need to know about it.
1: Okay.
0: All right? These games, you just hope to stay healthy, score a lot of points, shore up the defense. You know, like Miami last night, 77-7. Yeah. I don't hear anybody talking about their opponent.
1: I brought it up earlier in the show. I said, look at how bad their schedule is. What are you talking about? I did it an hour ago.
0: Gator Finn, Bearcat, at least the referee pants are black. Great advice, Chris. Oh.
1: Yeah, the skyline tonight. The give yourself.
0: See, the referees can have all the chili they
1: you
0: want.
1: You got to give yourself 36 hours to clear the system of that.
0: Dumpster fire. Imagine taking a day trip to Australia to get smacked by three touchdowns. That was a day trip.
1: I think it should be the newest fantasy football punishment.
0: What?
1: You have to fly to Australia and back.
0: Okay.
1: If you finish last in your fantasy football league.
0: Round trip.
1: Do the Rams.
0: Now they pick up a day coming back, so it wasn't like they ever left.
1: So they left on Thursday and landed on Wednesday?
0: Something like
1: it's
0: that.
1: It's Wednesday when they land. That's unbelievable.
0: Porn stage locker room, LSU locker room. Dopey's birthday gift to the wife was the prize package. He didn't get her anything, but then she won.
1: She got race tickets.
0: She got tickets. 16-pound cheeseburger. Football is back, baby. Go Gators. Fins up. Love the show. Thank you, Pittsburgh. John Blake Gropey, not the best Notre Dame kicker in the league. That would be former Notre Dame soccer player Brandon Aubrey.
1: Oh, he went to Notre Dame.
0: For soccer.
1: Look at that. Kicker U. KU.
0: I don't know that he kicked for the football team. He kicked for soccer.
1: Doesn't matter. Oh. In my mind, he was a kicker.
0: Southbound, happy weekend, company. Go Birds. Beer pong is miniature basketball. Unlike Alabama, we play tougher games in November, not cupcakes. Let's sit that one.
1: Who said that?
0: No, beer pong. He's an IU guy.
1: Hey, beer pong.
0: No.
1: Beer pong.
0: Just keep it light. It's Friday.
1: Before you send that that text, why don't you look at the Alabama schedule in November and you can get back to me then, okay? All right, cupcake. You guys had the schedule argument for a long time. You don't right now. Just pick and choose your spots a little more. What's the word?
0: Timely.
1: Timely.
0: Let's wait till we beat maybe Ohio State in October, and then that Monday will be brutal.
1: Again,
0: for
1: your October is really tough.
0: Yeah. Well, the tough was back to back Ohio State, Michigan. That's not tough anymore. That's just one.
1: It could be
0: game.
1: After Michigan beats Oklahoma tomorrow.
0: I don't see it. Dopey says, Bearcat Dave, no shame in wearing an adult diaper, I think. Michael Callaway.
1: No shame?
0: Well, I don't know. You got an amazing show, everybody. He says 105.9's down. Oh, good Lord. Cougar Hunter. Happy Friday. Bucks minus 6.5. Take it for big money. We got it at 5.5, didn't we? What do we get?
1: The Bucks are plus 3.5.
0: What did he do?
1: I don't know.
0: Did you buy it down the wrong way?
1: Alternate line. Alternate line.
0: 860, love this show. I'm with Officer Sean. Let's go Giants. All right. Very good. Dumpster fire. The live spread on the Miami game was at 90.5 at one point last night. There you go. All right, and that is the Texter roll call. That's how we do it. Good participation volume today. I always appreciate that. By the way, this is sponsorable. You got a business out there. You want to attach your name to this awesomeness.
1: Craig?
0: Yeah!
1: I got good news.
0: I feel sarcasm coming.
1: No. This is sincere.
0: Okay.
1: Earlier today, it was announced that the last Friday First Take every month... Mm-hmm. They're getting the band back together, Craig.
0: Oh?
1: Stephen A.
0: Uh-huh.
1: And

0: Skip Bayless.
1: Under what format?
0: Once a month,
1: mm-hmm.
0: on First Take, the last Friday of every month. How great is that?
1: They're
0: going to have football to react to. I can't wait for a Dallas Cowboys Skip and Stephen A. debate. A real debate. Something you can sink your teeth into. My last Friday of the month, 10 to noon.
1: Yeah.
0: Block it off.
1: Okay.
0: Block it off. I'm dialed into this.
2: I don't like it's going into a Friday because Skip Bayless will just run his mouth with idiocy of what's coming up as opposed to reacting to it Monday where he was wrong.
0: How great is that, though? And then he's got a month where he doesn't have to answer any of the questions about what he was wrong.
2: And we'll all forget about what he said. No, I don't like it.
0: He can just let the takes fly.
2: I'm not a fan to begin with, so you're much more, that's much more your wheelhouse.
0: You're so off base on this one.
2: Why do I need Skip Bayless so I can listen to me?
0: Well,
2: I got my hot takes.
0: Okay. You've got hot takes. His takes come from a different dimension. He can watch the same game as you.
2: Yeah.
0: And land on a completely different conclusion.
2: Like he thinks the Rams looked good last night.
0: It's awesome. It's great. I am very excited for this.
2: Okay. I can't concur, but you know, I'll let you tell me what's going on, and then we'll see if it's, you know, redeeming and all that stuff. Disgruntled Knowles fan says Skip on First Take is cinema.
0: Oh, it's so good.
2: Cinema.
0: It's so good.
2: Oh.
0: They really hit their stride in the NBA season, though.
2: Did they?
0: You give me that, you know, last December.
2: But Skip's a football guy. He used to cover the Cowboys.
0: Yeah, but he's just as passionate about his NBA takes, even though they're worse.
2: Because I would say that's Stephen A's strength.
0: Stephen A is more knowledgeable in that in
2: so
0: that
2: he
0: regard.
2: Just must school him.
0: But Skip doesn't care.
2: He doesn't notice.
0: He doesn't know.
2: Okay. All right. Uncrustable. Is it just me or does anybody else miss Ryan Clark on ESPN football coverage? Not anymore. I don't.
0: Not me.
2: Like 3 years ago, he was good. And then he wasn't.
0: So in this room, just you.
2: Just me?
0: No, the texter.
2: Oh, just Uncrustable.
0: Yeah, I was out on him for the last couple years.
2: Okay.
0: His podcast got picked up by Netflix, though. The Pivot.
2: Did it?
0: With Channing Crowder and I don't know the other guy's name. But yeah, they got picked up by Netflix.
2: Okay. All right.
0: That's big.
2: He'll be fine. Oh, yeah, I'm not worried about him. All right, now, do we come to an accord that when we have Harry carry on, we're not going to tell him that you and I both picked the Bills to lose this weekend?
0: No, we're not going to tell him that. That's thing. Off the table.
2: We're just going to ignore that game.
0: I'd say we just lie to him.
2: Well, I mean, he's going to ask. He's going to, hey, how are you feeling about the, you know, and then we got, what are we going to say?
0: Let's do the thing where it's like, I don't know. I think it's going to be a close game, but, you know, what do you think, Harry?
2: Okay.
0: Let's do that.
2: Back to him.
0: Yeah, let's do that. Spin it.
2: All right.
0: Answer the question with a question.
2: Okay.
0: That's marriage advice for everybody, actually.
2: Okay. All right. You know what? Harry Carey coming up next. Craig Sheeman and company on The Fan, Southwest Florida's Sports Authority.
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0: Ladies and gentlemen, when you hear that music, when you hear that beat, you know what time it is, Southwest Florida. Turn it up and say hello to the legend, Harry Carey. Harry, what's up?
1: Hey, guys, how's it going on Friday afternoon?
0: That's going pretty well. How about yourself? Where are you at? What are you doing?
1: Oh, I'm in an undisclosed location over by Sun Harvest, getting ready to pick up a little guy from DMAT. He had a baseball lesson today.
0: Is it raining where he's at?
1: I think I'm right in between rainstorms. It looks like a little bit of sun to the, I guess, to be the west. Every place else looks like like Satan's backyard would look like. Not looking good out here.
0: That's kind of scary.
1: It is very scary, like the octopus in the movie Goody.
0: I tell you what, the tonnage of rainfall that has come out of the skies from like 3 to 6 p.m. the last several days around here, it's there should be no more droughts, I think.
1: No, I think all the wells are full, and I think they call that a deluge of rain, a deluge of rain. It's a lot of rain.
2: Yeah. A lot of rain.
1: Right, a deluge, right.
0: Hey, Harry, what did you think about Florida State's lights going out the other night just because of one car accident? How that's some poor civil engineering, or maybe Florida State didn't pay the light bill.
1: Well, maybe they're trying to save up as much money as they can to get rid of that sink pump coaster thing.
0: Yeah.
1: That's where I'm putting my money. They're even turning the lights out before the party's over. I think it's how it goes. Turn off the party, the lights are over. I'm thinking the writing's on the wall for that Norvell fella. I think he's living a dead man sentence.
0: Yeah.
2: Harry, we've resorted to crowdsourcing to get Mike Norvell's contract bought out. There's a Florida State fan that says if 250,000 people donate $102, they can reach the halfway point to Norvell's buyout, let the administration get the other half, and then we're on to the next chapter of Florida State Seminole football. Sound good?
1: Look, in my house, Mrs. Harry Carey, she's a Seminole. I'll come up with the other half and put her in a better mood, you know?
0: Yeah.
1: We've got to get these guys winning football games again.
0: Yeah, it looks like slow. Yeah, there's another thing we're watching the game. Florida State just looks slow. I mean, I remember the days of Dion and Bobby Bowden put out some fast teams out there. It was a track race. Those look like slow, sluggish football players.
1: That's right. Heck, they look like actual Seminole Indians. Not so fast. More strategic and calculated. You got to get some fast guys in there. I watched a Miami Hurricanes game. I think that they might outscore the Seminoles by 102.
0: Yeah, maybe you're right. Maybe you're right. Harry, what's the longest flight you've ever been on? I think the Rams and the 49ers still aren't home yet from that crazy trip to Australia.
1: Man, how about those guys? Just flying overnight to go and get your butt kicked by the team that's been there for about a week. At least they got to go have some of the fun and play with some koala bears. Maybe have a little Vegemite sandwich or two. No, you had to just fly there for 20 hours, get the snot kicked out of you, and fly home. What a kick in the ding-dong.
0: Well, Chris was telling me during the break.
1: To answer your question,
0: yeah.
1: Though, Craig, the longest flight I've ever taken, I believe, was from Chicago to Ireland.
0: Oh, yeah. Yeah, I did London, or I did L.A. to London. That was a solid 10.
1: Wow, that's a long way. I feel like you should have not left from L.A. You're probably in L.A., huh?
0: I was living in L.A. at the time, so it was a necessary evil to get to London the particular week.
2: L.A. back to Charleston.
1: Too long of a flight, Craig. Next time you should break it up. Maybe you should drive to New York and then fly to London. You don't need to be flying for that long. It's not good for the circulation in your leg.
0: Yeah, I don't want to get blood clots in my legs and my hammies or anything like that. That would be bad.
2: Good point.
0: Yeah.
2: You got to get those tall socks, those compression
0: socks.
2: Compression socks.
0: Yeah. You got to stand up once in a while and stretch it out in the aisle.
1: That's right. Heck. Maybe you get banged to the elbow. It's 4 more hours that you could get banged to the elbow by the drink cart. That's a health concern in my household.
0: How many times have you been asleep and that cart just gets you right in that spot of your elbow that's unprotected? It just, oh man, that hurts. That's a whole different level of pain.
1: It was funny you mentioned that, Craig. It's a tough conundrum for me when I travel because I really like the aisle seat. I don't like being smooshed against the window. Nobody likes the middle seat unless you're a crazy psycho killer. But the aisle seat gives you a little bit more space. You can get to the bathroom if you want to without waking up somebody and have look at you like you killed their dog. But man, you gotta deal with that drink cart. All those people moving up and down the aisles trying to make people drinks. It's like having a bartender on a plane.
0: Yeah. Hey, Chris was telling me, you said, speaking of trips to Australia, that one of your boys has a lengthy road trip, or maybe their team has a lengthy road trip this weekend.
1: That's right. The OECF, they thought it'd be a good, Sentinels thought it'd be a good idea to play a team in Marathon, Florida.
0: Oh, man.
1: For a high school team, that is the equivalent of going to Australia. They made the trek down there today. Heck, they're kicking off at about, don't do the math and lightning delay with the time change. Heck, they might not kick off till yesterday morning.
0: I was going to say, what day is it there in Marathon right now? It's got to be Saturday by now.
2: Tuesday.
1: It's got to be Saturday. Jimmy Bud, it's always 5 o'clock somewhere, so they can probably kick it off whenever they want.
0: Yeah, that's true.
2: Harry, the furthest distance we traveled in high school to play like a regular game, not a tournament, was we had a game down at Everglades City. Have you had the honor, the privilege of going and playing a sporting event or watching your kids play at Everglades City School?
1: It's funny you ask, Chris. I've never had the pleasure yet of going there for a sporting event. However, I've been to Everglades City for Mullet Fest before, and let's just say I hope we never get that school on the schedule, if you know what I mean.
2: My coach told me to play catcher. I lied to him and said I don't have a cup. Put me on the bench.
0: Oh.
1: Sorry, coach. Forgot my gear. I'd rather run on Monday than I'm good.
0: I would think any kind of game in Everglades, the whole area, it'd just be a nightmare unless you got some bug spray. Like I think that'd be like all-time worst.
2: It can be tough.
0: I'd be sitting out there kicking the dirt in center field. You know,
2: it really gets bad when the shrimp boat comes in through the right off the back of the baseball field and brings all the bugs with it, too.
0: Oh, my.
2: Yeah.
0: Oh.
1: That's right, Everglades City. That's the only time I'd ever claim to have COVID. Guess what? I'm sorry, I'm out. I got COVID. It's for the best of the team.
0: Well, with
1: speaking of the best for the team, huh?
0: Yeah.
1: How about them Patriots, huh?
0: How about them Patriots? Drake May crapped his pants in the fourth quarter.
2: Did you enjoy that?
1: I'll tell you what, I didn't get to see it. It was 10-0 when I went to bed because I got to get up early. But when I woke up and I saw how the game unfolded. Hi, have you ever seen the movie The Grinch Stole Christmas?
0: Yeah.
1: And you know when he smiles, that really big smile, and he's got like 7,000 teeth and his hair curls up at the top, the most sinister smile you've ever seen in your whole life?
2: Yes, right at the beginning.
1: Oh, welcome to my bathroom beer in the morning when I went to brush my teeth and check the score. It was a fantastic. I didn't know I had so many teeth. I was so happy to see it. Wow.
0: Delightful. So with your busy schedule, you're going to be able to... Yeah.
1: Oh, fire away, Craig. I didn't mean to interrupt.
0: No. I know how busy you are. Are you going to be able to squeeze in some NFL football throughout the weekend? I know you're always hopping around chasing your kids everywhere.
1: Funny you asked me that, too. We got our first baseball tournament of the ball season for my young guy. It's, so it's going to be interesting.
0: Mm.
1: Falls on a, one of the only weekends that the Bills don't have a primetime game. So that's just delightful.
0: Okay. All right.
1: That being said.
0: Yeah.
1: I got a question, Craig, that I've been wanting to ask you for a really long time on a Friday afternoon.
0: Well, fire away there. What do you got?
1: If you could choose between getting mad cow disease or the Lions winning the Super Bowl, which would you choose?
2: Mad cow.
0: I think I would take that old Lions Super Bowl victory. That's what I would take.
1: Oh, that's good. I was afraid you'd choose mad cow. I'm glad to hear that, Craig.
0: It's a toss-up, but yeah, I got to go Lions.
1: Well, I got another question for you, Craig.
0: Yeah.
1: Hey, Craig.
0: Hey, Harry.
1: How are you feeling about the Lions game this weekend?
0: I would like to. I think I'm feeling pretty good. I think they're touchdown favorites against the Saints, and they're at home. Chris tells me it's a hot ticket, so the place will be jumping, and I'll take the Lions to win.
1: Well, I'm going to have to agree with you, Craig. I think the Saints are, I don't know what to think about the Saints. Nobody does. Ever since they lost that Arch Manning fella, they've been in a stink spot. They had a little bit of a run with some guy, some breezy fella. That was okay. But since then, they've been stinky. They're going up to the Pontiac Silverdome. I think the Lions are going to put it on them pretty good. That's why I'm going to go Lions 80. Saints 22.
0: Oh, yeah. Leaky defense.
3: Bad defense, yeah. Take the over.
0: Yeah.
1: Of course. Yeah, we know that they're not going to shut them out. The Lions defense stinks, Craig. Let's not make no bones about it.
0: Hey, by the way, Go Dogs 91 reminding us that your next Friday appearance will be the day after Lions Bills. So maybe a cameo on Thursday at 5:30 if you could squeeze us in.
1: No, I'm thinking that's definitely happening. It'll be the best birthday present I ever had.
0: That's right. You got a birthday and everything. All right.
1: That's right.
0: That's right.
1: Hey, speaking of birthdays, Hey, Chris.
2: Hey.
1: How are you feeling about the Dolphins game this weekend?
2: Birthday. I'm going to choose not to feel when it comes to the Dolphins this year. Yeah. I hope we win. It's the Raiders. They stink. Dolphins also maybe stink this year, but I'll call a win. We'll go Dolphins 22, Raiders 17.
0: Defensive battle.
2: Lack of offense.
1: Well, I would have to agree with you in one way, Chris. I think the Dolphins are going to win, but I don't think the score's getting anything close to that.
0: No.
1: I think the referees are going to judge this more like a pillow fight. That's why I'm going to go Dolphins win by split decision over the Raiders in a pillow fight after 10 rounds of fluff.
0: That sounds about right.
2: All right.
1: And now for the game of the week in my household.
0: Mm-hmm.
1: And what should be not everyone. There's a lot of good games this weekend, but those stinking Houston Texans are going to host my tall, handsome, strong-arm quarterback. Isn't very nice of him over his career. Hasn't he done so hot down there?
2: Yeah. No, he hasn't.
1: But I think they're going to find a way to get it together because I think that their quarterback stinks more than our defense is worse than their defense. So now I'm asking my abacus, I'm going to have to say the Bills are going to sneak out of here with a win. That's why I'm going to go Buffalo 2. Houston won.
0: Oh,
1: I think it's going to be a slobber knocker right down to the end. I think the Bills are going to sneak a field goal or an extra point in there at the end. Take it. Snatch victory from the jaws of defeat.
0: All right.
2: Good luck this weekend, Harry.
1: Hey, good luck to you guys, too. And good luck to everyone, of course. Well, except the Patriots. They already took care of business in epic proportion. Welcome to the rest of the world, New England. Y'all can kiss my butt. Well, fellas, we had a few laughs. Looking forward to what you got in football and all the tingles down in my palms this weekend. But y'all drive safe and stay dry. Cool.
0: Thank you, Harry. Appreciate that. The everybody but the Patriots line. You know it's football season when you hear that. What you got next? Craig Sheeman and company here on The Fan, Southwest Florida Sports Authority.
4: I'm Chris Beasley, and here are the live sports on Fox Florida this weekend. Friday night, it's college football action with 23rd-ranked Missouri heading into Kansas at 8 o'clock. Saturday's action kicks off at high noon with Michigan hosting 11th-ranked Oklahoma. That's followed by Arizona on the road at 15th-ranked BYU. Sunday's NFL action starts at 1 o'clock with the Buccaneers in Cincinnati to face the Bengals. That's followed by the Dolphins in Vegas facing the Raiders. And that's sports this weekend on Fox Florida.
5: 25 years after 9/11, University of Florida graduate Dr. Heather Walsh Haney's recovery work is still helping to identify victims. Deployed to the wreckage as a UF student, she now battles cancer linked to Ground Zero, hoping her data brings closure to 1,100 unidentified victims' families. Fort Myers Police Chief Jason Fields acknowledged his intervention in a traffic stop involving a city employee created the perception of preferential treatment. The department defended the voided ticket by stating that courtesy warnings are routinely used for traffic enforcement and education. And Fort Myers Beach officials are warning about limited parking during this weekend's Roar Offshore races due to ongoing post-Ian restoration. With several lots closed and spaces reserved for race teams, visitors are urged to carpool, bike, or use public transit. I'm Chris Safadi, Wink News. First, fair, everywhere.
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0: All right, here we go. I missed badly last night. I'm 0-2 in NFL regular season. Overall, 86-76, hanging on to 10 games above 500. So I'm going to go baseball tonight.
2: Nice.
0: Dodgers Marlins. Blake Snell on the mound for the Dodgers. So give me under four, first five innings, and we'll see what happens. We'll hold our breath. Chris, what do you got?
2: All right, this is an auto play for me. Undefeated this week, by the way, but auto play for me. It's the red bandana game. It's September 11th, BC, at home, taking on Rutgers. Lay the 3.5, and do it in honor of Wells Crowther, the man in the red bandana.
0: All right. I was on the air 25 years ago today in Los Angeles doing sports talk radio, except we weren't talking sports. And after a long day, I did not know how to sign off, didn't know what to say, how to close it. So I close it with God Bless America, and that's why I do it now. For Chris Beasley, I'm Craig Sheeman. Kudos to me. I'm not a system guy. I am the system. Have yourself a great night and a great weekend. God bless America and Southwest Florida.
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0: Scavino and Rich here on Fox Sports Radio. She's Monty Bolaños. I'm Dan Beyer. 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
0: On this 25th anniversary of 9/11, it's the Mets and Yankees from Yankee Stadium. And joining us live, he is half of this show, the one and only Rich Davis, joining Monty Bolaños and myself, Dan Beyer, here on Fox Sports Radio. Hello, Rich. An emotional day for sure. Tell us, let's just get right to what you guys have been dealing with all day. We'll get to the Niners in a little bit, but what a day it is today.
2: Yeah, you know, 25 years ago, you know, Camino and I were both in New York City that day. We're both New Yorkers that live in Los Angeles now, so we thought it made sense for us to come back. Mets Yankees, 25 years. Right now, we're at the stadium. We finally took our seats, got a drink, and they're showing highlights of President Bush throwing out the first pitch. And in about 8 minutes, they start their ceremony where I think they're going to put a wreath in Monument Park and do a tribute to all the FDNY and NYPD.
3: Rich, you know, Dan and I mentioned how we were not in New York 25 years ago. Do you view the day differently now than you did 25 years ago? I do, because I wasn't there. But do you, since you guys were there?
2: You know, Monty, interestingly enough, I feel like people younger than us, I wonder if they know the significance. And I always wonder if people around the country feel the same way, because Camino and I both know people that lost their lives in the towers. We both, you know, every neighborhood has someone's dad who works for a bank in the tower, or Cantor Fitzgerald or something. So everyone knew someone. A kid I went to high school with was a fireman. You know, it's like everyone knew someone. And I guess more emotional for a New Yorker. And especially with social media now, like, it's, you know, you're seeing all these, you know, clips from back in the day, and it's bringing you back.
4: And remember, not only here for the tribute, baseball's what got us back to normal.
2: Hello?
0: Rich Davis joining us live from Yankee Stadium here on Fox Sports Radio, taking in the Mets and Yankees. Rich, you described to me in a text that the city was chaotic. Give me the vibe of the city on this day.
2: Yeah, they did that. Did you guys see the drone tribute they did down by Ground Zero?
0: I had heard about it. I did not see it.
2: It was touching. Some people didn't love it. I thought it was beautiful. And just everyone just walking around with a little sense of like, wow, 25 years. Because it doesn't seem that long ago. But it is, man. I mean, we're, you know, if you're 40-something, you were fresh out of college. You were 20-something. It's, you know, and if you were a young man then, you're an old man now. It's a kid. So it's I just can't believe it's been 25 years. And we're excited that we got to the stadium early to check out what they're planning, you know?
0: Absolutely.
3: Let's shift gears here to what happened last night with your 49ers and the Rams in Australia. I thought the Niners were going to play well because the Rams didn't sleep. They were asleep playing football. But what did you take away from the game, Rich, watching your team come out like that?
2: Well, honestly, Monty, today being 9/11, I didn't want to go Niner heavy, because otherwise I would have been all over social media, posting every video of you clowns, all of you, doubting my 49ers. And let me tell you, all I'm going to say is this. Yep, Purdy looked good. You know, Debo looked like back to his old self in the Shanahan offense. But I think the one thing, Dan Beyer, I gave your Seahawks credit the other day for their defense, but when Fred Warner, Nick Bosa, Greenlaw, when all these guys are healthy, and they look great. I know it's one game, but I feel optimistic, man.
0: I think you should be optimistic. I think the 49ers are a playoff team. It's, you know, so I don't think that any of that is surprising. What was surprising to me, and I'm curious on your thoughts, on how quickly Mike Evans was integrated in as almost their go-to guy, especially in those third down situations.
2: Oh, you had to love that. The first third down conversion, I'm like, that's my dude. Like, I've known him forever.
0: Sure.
2: Like,
0: yeah, right.
2: Dude, Mike Evans. Right. There he is. But you know what? It just made me realize that, you know, we could talk about football all day, but we don't really know much. You know, the Super Bowl favorite Rams. Meanwhile, your Seahawks and our Niners are 1-1-0, and the Rams just got whooped around the world, you know?
0: Yeah. There wasn't anything that the Rams did last night that would make you think that this was the team of destiny, right? I mean, looked flat and uninterested.
2: They looked flat, and I just think it's going to be a battle in the West again, and I look forward to it, DB. Hold on, Covino wants to say hi to you guys.
0: All right, Steve Covino joining the program.
2: Hey, guys, I can't hear a damn thing, but just wanted to say what's up.
3: What's up, Covino?
5: Hey, what's going on?
0: So what are your emotions heading into Mets Yankees tonight, Covino?
5: You know, I'm excited to be here, but there's a heavy heart and a somberness in the air for sure. But, you know, it was baseball that brought us back to normal. So you come here for the tribute, but also to remember that life moves forward and you know, the Yankees and Mets are still playing. So I'm excited to be here at the stadium. But like Rich already said, I heard him talking to you guys. You know, we lost friends that night and we all knew somebody. So there's a lot of mixed emotions. You're excited to be here, but you remember how crappy it was to live through that.
0: I think your point is well made. In a way, I'm almost thinking the Yankees and Mets should just always play on this day.
3: Mm-hmm.
0: Like, figure out whether it's on a Monday or on a Wednesday or on a Sunday, Yankees-Mets in New York on 9/11 would be a great way to help the city heal. Because to your point, Covino, that's kind of what they did when sports started to come back again after 9/11.
5: Without a doubt. And look, it brought the city together. It brought the country together. And I think that's a reminder that I'm taking away too. Remember, like, everyone came together around this time 25 years ago, and Mets and Yankees fans were here together and we celebrated. So that's what we're trying to do tonight. Just, you know, honor the lives lost and just remember where we were 25 years ago. And like Rich said, we were working in the city and it was pretty tough.
0: I do want to say this because out of respect of everything that's going on, the ceremonies are going to be getting underway in a minute or so. We're going to let you guys go. So I want you to take in all of that, but we appreciate you calling in, giving us the live look in. Enjoy tonight's game and what's obviously a game with heavy hearts throughout. But yeah, enjoy it. And thanks so much for joining your own show.
5: Oh, thank you so much. And thanks for holding it down so that we can be here and enjoy it, man. Thank you, guys.
0: All right. Steve Covino and Rich Davis joining us from Yankee Stadium on Fox Sports Radio. I just felt...
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7: The pitch. Swing and a ground ball. Base hit up the middle. Richie Palacios gets the wave home. Throw to the plate by Kwan is cut off. And Ryan Vallade strikes again.
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8: 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The pitch. Swing and a miss. He got him. And Kevin Kelly fans Stanton, and the Yankees leave him loaded.
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7: 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And hello again, everyone. My name is Chris Adams-Wall. Derek DeBose is back at our network studios, and your Tampa Bay Rays are back at home getting ready for game one of a three-game series against the Houston Astros and getting ready for game one of their final homestand of the 2026 regular season. And today's matchup against Houston carries just a little bit more weight because if the Rays do win tonight, that for the first time since 2023, they will be going back to the postseason. And to do it, they'll send Drew Rasmussen to the mound. The righty is 14-5 with a 2.88 ERA, and on the other side for the Astros will be a right-hander named Miguel Ulloa, who will open today for Houston. He's 0-0 with an ERA of 3.86, and then it is expected to be another righty, Ethan Pecco, taking over for the bulk innings after Ulloa is done. The Rays had a chance to clinch yesterday, but they did come up a little short against the Atlanta Braves in the series finale up at Truist Park. But no worries, they're still 87-59, and they still had a pretty good road trip between Atlanta and Texas. The Astros on the other side, they're 75-72, but they too are in first place in their division. Both of these teams are, the Rays in the AL East, the Astros in the AL West, by three games. The Astros are ahead by three games over the Texas Rangers, and the Rays still lead the New York Yankees by three games. So this is a big series, a big homestand, the final one of the 2026 regular season, and we'll see how it goes tonight with Drew Rasmussen opposing Miguel Ulloa. But right now, I do want to bring on the voices of the Rays, Andy Freed, who is back, and Neil Solons, of course. And Andy, I'll start with you. It's great to have you back, by the way. A disappointing loss yesterday, but still a winning road trip for Tampa Bay.
9: Winning road trips, which you're always looking to do. 5-2 would have been nice. Now you look back and say, boy, you know what? Even 6-1 was a possibility. But okay, come back 4-3. Hearing you guys talk about it, that's the right perspective. Tonight, though, I find big in a number of ways, Neil. You got a chance to finish it at home with your game one type pitcher on the mound. It's not a must win, but boy, you'd sure like to put the postseason question to bed tonight.
10: And I would think that if you have a guy you want on the mound to try and go somewhere, it would be with Drew, and Drew also had a tough start against Houston, if you remember, the last time they faced one another. So I think he's motivated tonight, and I think this Rays team is too motivated. Wouldn't it be great to be able to clinch at home? Hasn't happened very often.
7: That would be amazing, and Rasmussen has not lost since the All-Star break. The Rays are 9-0 in those nine starts. He's 7-0, and tonight he won't have to worry about Yordan Alvarez.
9: There's a bunch of things that are lining up in the Rays' favor. Now, of course, that means Alvarez is a floater, right? They could pinch hit him at the biggest moment of the game whenever. So maybe scoring early and getting Drew some momentum could be a good thing. I also think Drew is at that point right before the All-Star break when he did have a couple of starts that weren't as dominating. He's been pretty much, dare I say, perfect. He's been close to it ever since. But the Astros have guys that Rays aren't familiar with today, and they don't have Alvarez. And you know, there's just a lot that's in the Rays' favor. But a good team finishes off tonight, I think.
10: And I think they also should be motivated to take on a Houston team that they might see in the postseason again. And they did drop 2 of 3 right around the July 4th holiday. I thought that was a period where the Rays were going okay, but not as well. Now you get a Houston team, they're probably feeling pretty good about themselves because they have a chance to get the 2 seed despite their record.
7: And they are 75-72, as I mentioned, but thanks very much for joining us on the Rays Radio pregame show, guys. 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And we will go to our first break here on the Rays Radio pregame show. But when we come back, we'll have Andy's daily conversation with Rays skipper Kevin Cash. And then I'll sit down with Mark Topkin of the Tampa Bay Times and give you an additional preview of this one. The Rays and the Astros, game 1 of 3 here at Tropicana Field tonight. First pitch slated for 7:10, Drew Rasmussen.
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14: Peak season, a wave in the Atlantic, a disturbance in the Caribbean, a storm in the Gulf. Not every system threatens Southwest Florida, but every system gets watched by Wink meteorologists who live here, who've ridden out the same storms you have. Every advisory, every shift in the track, every hour it matters. When the tropics turn, turn to Wink. Wink News, the Weather Authority.
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7: Chris Adams Wall back with you here on the Rays Radio pregame show with Derek DeBose back at our network studios. And at 7:10, the Rays and Astros will square off in game one of this three-game series at Tropicana Field on a Devil Rays night. It will be the righty Drew Rasmussen opposing another righty, Miguel Ulloa, who will open for the Astros. Rasmussen 14-5 at 2.88 ERA. Ulloa 0-0 with an ERA of 3.86. This will be just his sixth major league appearance and his first time starting. But right now, to preview this one even further and to take a look back at what happened yesterday in a tough 3-1 loss in Atlanta for the Rays, let's send it over to Andy Freed, who is standing by with Rays skipper Kevin Cash.
9: Back here at Tropicana Field, it is the Rays and the Astros, game one of what is the final homestand of the regular season, and now joined by the manager, Kevin Cash. And Kevin, it was so close to a road trip that would have been incredibly good at 5-2. It ends up 4-3, and no doubt a pitcher's duel went the wrong way, but you got to be thrilled with the pitching you got overall.
19: Yeah, definitely thrilled with it. I mean, Nick Martinez was, he was incredible in the way that he navigated that lineup. Their first four hitters are very talented hitters, and they've got a track record, and they're all putting together really solid seasons. And Nick just continue making pitch after pitch, inducing soft contact. When you get Ronald Acuna Jr. to mishit two balls to the first baseman, that shows that you've got some good stuff going, some good command, and some deception, because it got off the barrel, got it in on his hands at times, and he did that throughout the entire lineup very, very efficiently on a hot day in Atlanta, noon game, but the weather wasn't an issue at all for Nick Martinez.
9: That's what I wanted to ask you about, the efficiency. You get to this point of the year, every scouting report is out. Every team knows generally what's going to be coming, maybe not in what sequence. How do you go 6 1/3 on just 68 pitches in this day and age?
19: You throw a lot of strikes, and that's what he did. He just filled up the strike zone early on and established right from the jump street that I'm going to rush to get the two strikes on you. And then once I think the Braves lineup recognized that, they have to be aggressive. No hitter in baseball wants to hit behind in the count, so they start swinging at the first or second pitch, and then he's making that quality of an executed pitch, he's getting soft contact.
9: It's really something to see him do what he did, and it was 6 1/3 shutout innings. But on the other end, Martin Perez, who, of course, you go way, way back with, he's one of the last stragglers that you caught, I guess, during your career all those years ago. But he got out of the situation in the first, and it seemed like he took off from there.
19: Yeah, he was just as impressive, and he got there mainly because of the changeup. So you had a left-handed changeup, you know, a right-handed changeup from Nick Martinez that quieted a bunch of good hitters throughout the course of the 6-7 innings that they pitched. But, you know, I thought we had an opportunity in the first inning. Chandler comes up, bases loaded, probably the right guy, right spot. Of course, Chandler hits it to the wrong person in Matt Olson because he's such an elite defender. He makes those plays look so effortlessly. And watching him throughout the entire course of that series, that is a very talented hitter, but definitely first baseman the way he plays defense.
9: Is it the changeup that gets all that swing and miss? I forgot the final total. I don't have his pitch count, but I think he got 20 swings and misses in that game, which isn't always even Martin Perez's game at this stage of his career. How does he get so much swing and miss?
19: You know, good arm speed, good action. I mean, I looked at, you know, some of the highlights on the Jumbotron after the inning or after an at-bat, and he did locate the changeup very well at the bottom of the zone or just fading off the zone. And we probably, as that game started to unfold, we probably had some hitters trying to do a bit too much early on in the count, trying to get something going.
9: What about the situation? It seemed like Chandler was at the epicenter of a bunch of things, as it turned out. In the sixth inning, two on, two out, he lays down what looked like a pretty darn good bunt. The replay after made it look like he might have been safe, but there's always call stands, and that was another one of those moments that just didn't want to go the Rays' way.
19: Yeah, no, it didn't. And look, when I saw the replay on the Jumbotron, I thought it was going to be overturned, but I'm sure New York had other images or still shots that showed that they didn't have enough evidence to overturn the call. So ultimately, as a call stands, Martin Perez, I mean, as good as he pitched, that might have been the biggest play of the game coming off the mound the way he did.
9: I like what you joked after the game. A guy his age shouldn't even be making that play, but he did, and he earned it. Okay, things were still going smoothly. Bottom of the eighth inning, the double, or the triple, as it turned out, by Albies, and then Riley and Yastrzemski, and of all people, Ha-Seong Kim hits one off the bag into center field, and the Braves, we finally saw a look at what they can do offensively.
19: Yeah, I mean, Albies comes off the bench for a big pinch hit, finds it, places it perfectly in between Johnny and Cedric, caroms off the wall, kind of, it really bounced off that brick and got away from the outfielders, allowed him to get to third base. And then I understand what Austin Riley and maybe some of his, struggles this year offensively. That's a really good hitter. And when he needs to move a baseball, shoot it the other way, he's fully capable of doing that. And that's ultimately what happened.
9: So they get a 3-0 lead. And for Iglesias, it looks like usually that's automatic, but it wasn't. And I want you to talk about Victor Mesa Jr., who had a really, really good road trip. And the way he's moving around now, the way that the hamstring is healthy, we're seeing this is a pretty good stud out there that the Rays have.
19: Yeah, I agree with you. Very talented player. If we can keep him on the field and he's working real hard to stay on the field, who knows, what type of player he's going to become. But right now, he's seeing the ball really well and sitting right in the middle of the lineup with having a ton of really big at-bats.
9: All right, well, it was a 3-1 Braves win. The Rays do go plus 500 of the trip at 4-3, but now they come home. A potential clinching night. We'll talk to Kevin about that and the matchups with the Astros right after this on the Rays Radio Network.
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0: Back here at Tropicana Field, it's the beginning of the homestand, Rays and Houston Astros. And for things, Kevin, the math has worked out where the Rays could clinch tonight. We're talking about it, of course, on the broadcast. The writers are writing about it. The players aren't saying a whole lot about it. Do you want them to approach it as another game or just win tonight and maybe celebrate?
1: Yeah, I think it's win tonight. Do everything we can to focus. We know we've got a first-place team coming in here in the Houston Astros. Very talented offense and some pitchers that we're not that familiar with. But we got the right guy on the mound in Drew Rasmussen. If he can go anything close to mirroring what he did in Texas, it should give us a good start. And let's see if we can get our offense going, getting him some run support.
0: How would you describe the run he's been on since the All-Star break? The Rays have won all but one of the games that he's pitched. I know he doesn't have the win in all of them, but he does in the lion's share of them. Is this as good of an extended stretch as you've seen Drew before?
1: Well, hopefully that continues, and you can ask me that question again after the game or tomorrow. It probably is as good as we've seen him. I mean, he's done a lot of really good things in the Tampa Bay Rays uniform, but you know, just he's a model of consistency, that's so routine oriented, very meticulous with his planning, with the way he navigates a lineup, the way he gets involved in pitch to pitch within the at bat. He's just a really special pitcher, and we're fortunate to have him pitching tonight.
0: The Astros are a good team. We know it. They're in first place. But they have a guy in the middle of that lineup that is pretty darn incredible. And maybe the league MVP, probably the league MVP in Yordan Alvarez, whether he gets the triple crown or not. But you look at his 30-some, I think it's 30-some intentional walks this year. How do you know when to pitch to him and when not to pitch to him?
1: Well, I think you're much more available to pitch to him when guys are not on base. And it's very similar to kind of how my belief on Aaron Judge. He's going to get his hits. He's going to hit his home runs. Yordan's going to do the same thing. We got to work real hard on not letting them turn the lineup over and the guys hitting in front of them get them out.
0: One other thing, you mentioned that there's a fair amount of pitchers, including tonight, that the Rays haven't seen before. How do you prepare for days like this?
1: Yeah, a lot of conversation in the cage. I know that Motor and Ozzie are working hard in the cage. Plenty of video work and just some game planning and understanding how they've been attacking previous lineups.
0: Kevin, thank you as always.
1: All right, thank you.
0: Rays manager Kevin Cash, and we go back now to Chris.
2: All right, thanks very much, Andy, and to the Rays manager Kevin Cash. We'll see how Drew Rasmussen does it tonight. We'll see if he can get to win number 15 against the Astros and propel the Rays back to the playoffs for the first time since 2023. We'll go to another break, though, here on the program, and when we come back, we'll have my conversation with Mark Topkin of the Tampa Bay Times. That's right after this on the Rays Baseball Network.
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2: All right, we continue on the Rays Radio pregame show. Chris Adams, well joined now by Mark Topkin of the Tampa Bay Times, who has been kind enough to come all the way up into the pre and post booth Topper, we had an episode of Rays BP Live a little earlier, so we appreciate you carving out some time.
7: Yeah, it was pretty electric watching you and Grant there. I mean, that was amazing stuff. I hope people realize what they were missing, because they should tune in next time.
2: That is
7: it's only the first game of every homestand, right?
2: Well, we'll see. We'll see what happens going forward. It might get electric here tonight at Tropicana Field for the Rays, but before we get to that, let's talk about what happened on the road trip. Yesterday, a disappointing loss to the Atlanta Braves, 3-1. Ha-Seong Kim comes back to bite his former team. But the Rays overall had a very good road trip, 4-3, tough to complain about.
7: Yeah, I mean, I know that they were frustrated. Cash especially was frustrated after the last game in Texas, blowing a 4-run lead. I think that's only the third time all year they've lost a game where they led by that much. So reason to be agitated. Then the day off, but then come out and kind of took it to the Braves. I mean, I'm not saying a lot of people were saying this, but, you know, two of the best teams, the leaders in the East, and the East of both leagues. Yeah, World Series preview kind of thing. And after the first two games, I mean, it was not really close the way the Rays just kind of did everything right, and the Braves just didn't look good. Now, it did flip a little bit yesterday. That was kind of a weird game. I mean, it was played at 12:15. It was hot. It felt like spring training, and they kind of played like spring training. A lot of guys were swinging first and second pitch. There were a whole bunch of 1-2-3 innings. But then the Braves did mount a little bit of a rally there against Kevin Kelly. So 4-3, not bad. Could have been better. Would have been a little awkward yesterday leading up to your next topic, because had the Rays won, they would have been in a position of needing to see what else happened in some other games, but they were flying home right after. I don't think they were going to – they weren't going to wait in Atlanta. I don't think they were going to hang out here at the Tropicana Field Club. Maybe they're going to go up to your place and use, like, the clubhouse in your apartment complex and something. They would have had their party there.
2: It's possible. I mean, the Texas Rangers lost, which they needed to happen, and the Chicago White Sox lost, which also needed to happen. One of those two things needed to happen, but it was all contingent on the Rays winning. It didn't happen. So, therefore, tonight, if the Rays win, guess what? They're going back to the postseason for the first time since 2023, and if they don't, some other things could happen and allow them to get in again.
7: Yeah, there's still a chance and many avenues, three specifically avenues for them to get into the playoffs by the end of the night tonight. Certainly the simplest, most direct, the one that's the most fun is just winning your end, right? I mean, you win the game, you start celebrating, you've seen that shot a million times. I mean, we're not going to see like a dog pile or anything. Let's keep this in perspective here. But there's going to be guys celebrating, there's going to be beverages flying through the air in the clubhouse to a certain degree, I assume. Maybe they come back out and celebrate with the fans or something. But in a weird way, if as long as it happens in the next couple of days, it was probably better that they waited till they got home. It would have been a little weird, like I said, after the noon game in Atlanta with some contingencies. But, yeah, if they don't win, there's two ways that they can get in. One is if both the White Sox and the Guardians lose, and they both play games that start around 8:10 or something. So about an hour behind, not unwieldy to wait for that. If that doesn't line up, and if the Blue Jays lose, they play like a 7:00 game. Then if the Texas Rangers also lose, the Rays would get in. The problem is that game starts at 9:40 because they're playing in Arizona. So it would be like, instead of late night with the Rays, it'd be late night with Chris Adams Wall.
2: That's right. I might be here till 1-2 in the morning. So let's just hope the Rays win tonight. They have the right guy on the mound to do that. Drew Rasmussen, all he's done is win, especially since the All-Star break.
7: Yeah, I mean, looking at the charts here and the stats, the last time he lost a game was July 9th. That was a really long time ago. I know we talked to him yesterday about facing the Astros. Drew is so hard on himself. I mean, I've joked with him before, like, you know, do you check every hanger has to be, like, lined up perfectly at the house? You know, if you're making breakfast for the kids, do those pancakes have to be perfectly round? Because he is just a perfectionist. But He's very good at what he does, too. And you know, as soon as we brought up the Astros yesterday, he threw himself under the bus for that July 4th start. I mean, yeah, he gave up 5 runs. He only went 5 innings. That's really not horrible.
2: Yeah.
7: It just wasn't a good game. He got hit around a little bit, gave up a couple homers. But he's like, don't worry, that's not going to happen again. And one big benefit for him is Yordan Alvarez, who can hit everybody and has hit just about everything this year, not in the lineup for the Astros. He had a little bit of an ankle issue, so that could be a little bit of a break for the Rays, too. Maybe it's all lining up for that champagne to be flying and you to be getting drenched tonight.
2: It could be, but Yordan Alvarez is one of the league leaders in multiple categories, but he is trailing Junior Caminero in the home run count. And as far as the batting title goes,
8: he's only 2 points above Chandler Simpson and I think only, what, 5 points above Yandy Diaz?
7: Yeah, it's interesting because there's been a lot of talk all year that Yordan Alvarez is not only the far and away leader for the American League MVP award, but he's also got a really good shot at the first Triple Crown in a long time, maybe since Pujols?
9: Or Miguel Cabrera, maybe.
7: Maybe Miguel Cabrera. I think that's right. Yeah, it is right, actually. But now, all of a sudden, I don't know that he is the lock for the MVP award. I mean, first of all, you know, let's see how this plays out. It's not always related to a team has to win, but carrying your team to making the playoffs, which he is in a position to do, or, you know, not contributing and your team not making it can also work the other way. And he's not leading in all the Triple Crown categories anymore. As you said, he's been passed by Junior Caminero in home runs. Chandler and Yandy are both kind of creeping up on him. And, you know, Drew Rasmussen and the rest of the Rays pitchers can help over this series. I mean, he may not get in there against Drew tonight, but the Rays pitchers can help over this series and, you know, kind of keep Yordan down, help their players. I mean, the Rays have only had one batting title champion ever, and that was Yandy a couple of years ago. They've never had a guy lead the American League in home runs outright. I think Carlos Pena tied 1 year. So there could be a couple things that could good come out of this weekend.
8: There could be. Yordan Alvarez is also trailing Pete Alonso for the American League lead in RBIs. So we'll see. But he's not playing tonight, so hopefully that behooves the Rays. But Mark Topkin of the Tampa Bay Times, thanks so much for making the climb up here. We appreciate it as always.
7: Well, thank you for making the time for me. Such a busy day.
8: It has been a very busy day. It's about to get even busier as we go to this break on the Rays Radio pregame show, but we'll be back right after it, right here on the Rays Baseball Network.
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0: And that is going to do it for us here on the Rays Radio pregame show. The Rays and the Astros almost ready to go. First pitch at 7:10 between Drew Rasmussen and Miguel Ulloa. Rays win, and they're going back to the postseason for the first time since 2023. Enjoy the game, everybody.
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2: A 2-1. 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Gone! Welcome to the Rays, Liam Hicks. 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
14: Caminero sends one way up into the air into deep center field. Martin turns and admires, and over the batter's eye. 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What a shot. 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
15: As the 0-2 is cut on and missed for strike three in a 5-pitch fourth for Drew Rasmussen, who picks up strikeout number three.
13: Crown Automotive, the better way to buy for over 50 years.
16: Killian comes plateward and a swing and a little looper. Back of second. It's going to drop base hit. Simpson rounding third. He's going to come home. There will be no throw. Jonathan Aranda does it again. His second walk-off this year. And the Rays with a clean sweep of the Giants. They come back to take it 2-1-10.
13: To bring you the play-by-play of today's game, here are the voices of the Rays, Andy Freed and Neil Solons.
14: Welcome, everyone, to Tropicana Field. It is Friday night. It is the beginning of the final homestand of the 2026 regular season. And for the Tampa Bay Rays, they're all hoping that tonight is the night to clinch their first postseason spot in 3 years. Along with Neil Solons, I'm Andy Freed. As we welcome you to our broadcast, Neil, and you look at the Houston Astros, and they're fighting for a division title also. In fact, they're three games up. The Rays are three games up. This should be an intense weekend of baseball.
16: It certainly should. I mean, there's so much to play for both these teams, and they played quite a series in Houston, what, about 2.5 months ago? In fact, all those games were decided by two runs or fewer, so I would expect that we're going to have three very tight ball games this weekend, and hopefully the Rays can find a way to win tonight so we can start celebrating.
14: That's what I think everyone's hoping for, is that tonight can be the night, and you'd like to think that the guy who would likely pitch game one in a postgame series is on the mound, and that is Drew Rasmussen. Over his last nine games, a 7-0 record. This is since the All-Star break, a 2.17 earned run average, but the last bump he had was against these Astros. Meanwhile, the Astros are going with a couple of young guys, probably both going to pitch.
16: Yeah, they're kind of using almost like a bulk opener-type strategy tonight, and the Rays are going to have to kind of make some good judgments early on, I think, to be able to score some runs for Drew Rasmussen. On the flip side, you're looking for Drew, who's a very motivated individual, to be extremely motivated to close this down. And I think he had the right perspective when he chatted yesterday. He said, this would be nice to clinch a playoff spot, but we have bigger goals in mind. And I think that's really what the Rays are about right now.
14: But they can take a bigger step towards that goal if they were to get this first clinching out of the way today. One notable absence, and not to give you a spoiler, Neil will have it in a moment, but Yordan Alvarez, the MVP leader, one would think, in the American League, is not in the lineup. We'll have more about that in just a bit. I'm Andy Freedman, Dale Solons. When we come back, starting lineups and first pitch back home, Rays and Astros on a Friday night, right after this on the Rays Radio Network.
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16: Alongside Andy Freed and Chris Adams-Wall, I'm Neil Solons from St. Petersburg. Rays getting set for the first of three against the Astros in the start of the last homestand of the regular season. Chris Mueller with us in the booth alongside Austin Flatt and Derek Dubose back at our network studios. 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Some pretty good news in the fact that the Rays had Ben Williamson in a live batting practice take ABs against Manny Rodriguez. That's good news for both. In fact, if all continues to go well for Ben Williamson, he could go out on assignment with the AAA Durham Bulls next week, which means he is that much closer to potentially rejoining the Rays. And that's our injury update from Orlando Health at Bayfront Hospital. Our out-of-town scoreboard from Visit Tampa Bay. 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Rays start the night with a three-game lead over the Yankees on this 25th anniversary of 9/11. They will be taking on the Mets at Yankee Stadium. Meanwhile, the Red Sox are 7.5 back, and Boston is hosting Kansas City this evening. That's a look at our out-of-town scoreboard. 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Next up, our starting lineups. They're from Republic Bank. Time to thrive. We'll start with the Houston Astros, managed by Joe Espada. 75-72 on the season, which, believe it or not, leads the American League West by three games and is just a half game off being the two seed. Leading things off is the designated hitter tonight, Jose Altuve. Yordan Alvarez is not in the lineup this evening. Meanwhile, Jeremy Peña is the shortstop. He'll hit number two. The former Ray bats third. That's Isak Paredes. The cleanup man is the former Blue Jay, traded at the deadline, Dalton Varsho. Batting fifth, the catcher, Yainer Diaz. Hitting sixth with 25 homers and 80 runs batted in is Christian Walker. He's at first base. Cam Smith, the big game-winning homer yesterday, is the right fielder and the Florida native batting seventh. Hitting eighth is Taylor Trammell. He's in left field, and Nick Allen plays second base and rounds out the order. So again, it's Altuve, Peña, and Paredes. Varsho, Diaz, Walker, Smith, Trammell, and Allen. That's the lineup for Houston. And Miguel Ulloa is the opener for Houston tonight. The Rays are 87-59. That's one shy of their best mark this year at 28 above 500 under Kevin Cash. Yandy Diaz, the DH, will lead it off. Batting second is Jonathan Aranda, who tonight is at first base. Hitting third is the third baseman, Junior Caminero, leading the league in home runs with 39. Liam Hicks bats cleanup. He is the catcher. Victor Mesa Jr. hits number five in the order. He is in right field. Chandler Simpson bats sixth. He's in left. And it's Cedric Mullins in center. He hits seventh. Richie Palacios batting eighth at second base. And Rounding out the order at short, Jorge Mateo. So again, Diaz, Aranda, Caminero, Hicks, Mesa, Jr., Simpson, Mullins, Palacios, Mateo, the lineup for the Rays and the lineups from Republic Bank. Time to thrive. Jacob Metz will call balls and strikes with the crew chief at first, Mark Wegner. At second, Bruce Streckman, and Carlos Torres is the umpire at third. Rays wearing their Devil Ray tops and bottoms on this Friday night. Astros wear their away grays. Time now for a pitching preview. It is from Canes Furniture, quality selection value. That's the conference of Canes. And on the mound for the Rays tonight is one Drew Rasmussen. As Andy mentioned, he had a tough start against these Astros in Texas on July the 9th, and we'll see if he can bounce back from that this evening as he takes the hill for the Rays as they look to win the 10th consecutive game that Drew has started. Now time for a defensive alignment. It is from Farrah and Farrah. Make it a Farrah fight. Chandler Simpson in left, Cedric Mullins in center, and Victor Mesa Jr. around in right. Third to first on the infield for the Tampa Bay Rays, it's Junior Caminero, Jorge Mateo, Richie Palacios, and Jonathan Aranda. And behind the plate, working in concert with Drew Rasmussen tonight, is going to be Liam Hicks. And again, our defensive alignments from Farrah and Farrah make it a Farrah fight. Good energy in the building, still folks filing in, and you can still join us. Again, the Rays have a chance to clinch a playoff spot for the first time in 3 years. And who doesn't enjoy a good party? I wouldn't miss this for the world, and I know my partner wouldn't, and it's great to have him back in the booth as we get set for the first of three between the Rays and the Houston Astros on this Friday evening. And with that, here is a welcome back to Andy Freed.
14: Neil, thank you very much, and it was interesting listening to you and Chris from Atlanta. As it turned out, the Rays lost that final game. Had they won it, they would have already clinched, and they, in theory, would not have had this moment in their hands, potentially, tonight. So now they get a chance to do it at home, but they got to play well against a very hungry Astros team. And the first pitch of the last homestand of the year from Drew Rasmussen to Jose Altuve is taken low. 7-10, we are underway. As Neil said, with the crowd still gathering on this Friday night. Hard to believe we're down to 9 games left at home. 3 against the Astros, and then the A's, and then the Red Sox, and then to the road. Altuve takes low and outside. Drew tilts his head as if to say, I thought I might have gotten that one, but he did not. And it's 2-0 to Altuve, hitting .246 for the year, but 22 doubles and 15 home runs. Rasmussen throws, rolled along third foul, and it is 2-1. Altuve, the most recent player and one of only two active to collect 2,500 hits for his career. He and Freddie Freeman of the Dodgers, they both did it this season. Altuve just recently did it. 2 balls and a strike to the 9-time All-Star, Jose Altuve. And Rasmussen pitches. He shows bunt and takes outside. 3-1. If you had to say what was the bumpiest stretch of the year for Drew Rasmussen, it would include his last one against these Astros. 5 runs allowed in 5 innings. And the 3-1 pitch is a bouncer toward short. Mateo to his left. Sidearms quickly to first in time to get Altuve.

0: outside, and he did not go on the appeal to first, says the crew chief Mark Wagner. One ball, one strike. Since the All-Star break, the Rays are 9-0 when Drew Rasmussen pitches. He individually is 7-0. Swinging a bounding ball foul past third, 1-2. A 2.17 earned run average since then. And if you start to do the math, and it's not too hard to look into the future. And while nothing has been announced, nor should it at this point, one would think Drew would be the guy to open up postseason. Got to get there first. Here he comes on 1-2. Pena check swing again and another appeal and again denied. At first, two balls, two strikes. They show it to us from the side view, one of those borderline ones that could have gone either way. Two balls, two strikes. Third base side of the rubber, the right-hander deals. Jam shot rolled slowly to third. Picked up off to the side by Caminero. The off-balance throw got him at first. And two men retired.
1: I think Junior is probably at his best when he's coming forward. It seems like he's gotten better and better. Similar to Evan Longoria, who always is able to handle things on the run, moving toward home plate. He got his feet set under him and made a perfect throw.
0: They're showing us the replay. That bat did break. It didn't break into two pieces, but you could see little splinters of the bat come off the handle. Pena chased there and helped out Rasmussen and the Rays. Two out, nobody on for the former Ray and third baseman, Isak Paredes. I'm with Neil. That play by Junior, it was reminiscent of the way Evan would field third base and make those off-balance throws and look so comfortable in so doing. No balls and a strike to Paredes. And the pitch, fastball high and away at 96, and it's one ball and one strike. Isak's been on base 17 consecutive games. We've seen him have runs like this before. Sees a lot of pitches. In fact, per plate appearance, all year he's been up amongst league leaders, if not leading, in pitches seen per plate appearance. Here he's out in front and rolls it foul. The third, 1-2. So ball and two strikes to Isak Paredes, hitting at 260 with 25 doubles and 19 home runs. 82 runs batted in. They would be team leading for a lot of teams in this game, but not with the Astros, with big Yordan Alvarez. 1-2 to Paredes. And again, Rasmussen's pitch is lined up the middle, played on a backhand smoothly by Palacios, and lobs over to first in time for the out to retire the side. Grounded to short, grounded to third, grounded to second. Rasmussen's through a 1-2-3 first, and now we go to the home half. Rays are coming up after this. No score on the Rays Radio Network.
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1: 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That's the confidence of Kane's. Miguel Ulloa is on the mound. He's generally known as a reliever, started a lot in the minor leagues, but for Houston, he's been pitching out of the bullpen. He'll get his first open as a major leaguer here, and he may not face more than a few hitters because there's already action behind him in the bullpen.
0: We're expecting to see Ethan Pecco, but it looks like a left-hander is starting to warm for them, so they're going to get creative.

0: Night, not a surprise. And the Rays will rely on all their information to help out. And here's Miguel Ulloa's first pitch as a starter in the big leagues, and it swung on and missed. Yandy Diaz and then Jonathan Aranda and Junior Caminero. Ulloa is 24 years of age, part of 6 years in the minor leagues for the Astros. And their number five prospect overall. Right-hander throws, fastball fouled back at 95, and it's 0-2. He began the year as a starter. They've moved him into the bullpen, which worked very well in AAA. Coming off a year where he was their AAA pitcher of the year a season ago in Sugar Land, Texas. 0-2 the count to Yandy Diaz. And the delivery is lifted towards right, but not deep at all. Coming in for it, Cam Smith. Still moving to his left a little bit to grab it, and there's one out.
1: Our defensive alignments from Farrah and Farrah make it a Farrah fight. You mentioned Smith in right, Dalton Varsho in center, and Taylor Trammell in left. Isak Paredes, Jeremy Pena, Nick Allen, Christian Walker, third to first on the infield. Yiner Diaz behind the plate working with Ulloa.
0: Here is Jonathan Aranda. Who had a good solid road trip, especially on the Texas part of it. And Phil's Ulloa, they're all facing him for the first time. A check swing, it looks like he went, and on appeal he did. Carlos Torres, the umpire at third base. Ulloa is from Puerto Plata in the Dominican. Signed back in 2021 as an 18-year-old. No balls and a strike. And he throws low and inside, and it's even at 1-1. Brady Williams coaching third for the Rays. Corey Dickerson at first. With the Rays in their Devil Ray throwback jerseys, as we see every Friday night. Now the 1-1 around the swings and misses, trying to launch on a fastball in, and he got it by him. One ball, two strikes. Ulloa made his big league debut in June on the 29th against Minnesota. But as so many relievers are, a starter through just about all of his time in the minors until this May. He delivers on 1-2. Aranda takes low and inside. Two balls, two strikes. This tells you a little bit about the Pacific Coast League, the league in which he was pitching. Last year, he led the PCL in earned run average, but it was 3.88. That's a very high league leader ERA. Aranda takes low and inside. Full count, 3-2. Interestingly enough, while the ERA ticked up near 4, they only hit 186 against him. The strikeouts were very high, but when they did put it in play, it tended to lead to runs. Full count, 3-2 to Aranda with Caminero on deck. The right-hander throws, swinging a rolling ground ball to first. Played off to the left nicely by Christian Walker. He's a very good defender. And he underhands to first. Ulloa covering for the out, and there's two down.
1: Lefty warming in the bullpen is Brian King. So with the lefty Liam Hicks on deck and then a bunch of lefties, it might be King for a pocket or it might be just to finish the first inning, because I don't think they want Ethan Pecco to come in unless it's a clean frame.
0: Two out, nobody on here in the first, and up comes Junior Caminero. And that's one of, there's a lot of subplots going on. There's a lot of like major plots going on this weekend between the Rays and the Astros. But one of the subplots is the Triple Crown battle. And here's Caminero taking outside, and some might even say the MVP battle, although it seems like everybody I talk to feels, and I'm not sure I disagree, that Yordan Alvarez may very well win the MVP. And if he does, it's deservedly so. Here's a strike on the inside to Junior, and it's one ball, one strike. But Yordan leads the league at 310 in average, but Chandler Simpson at 308. Yandy Diaz at 305. Home runs, Junior leads now with 39 to Alvarez's 38. Here comes the 1-1 to Caminero, taken way outside, 2-1. And then Alvarez is now second with 96 runs batted in, trailing Pete Alonso by one, but ahead of Junior Caminero by only three. So a month ago, it looked like Alvarez might coast to the Triple Crown, but he's got a lot of competition. The pitch has popped up on 2-1, and it'll stay in play. The catcher, Diaz, calls everybody.
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1: Here comes Dalton Varsho. Of course, we've seen for many years as a Toronto Blue Jay. A deadline acquisition for the Astros, left-hand batter. And Rasmussen's first pitch to him is taken for a strike over the outside, 1-1. Varsho manning center field these days, and while he doesn't have the arm that he once did, he can still go get it. One of the top defenders in center field around the league. Rasmussen throws 0-1. It's low and inside. One ball and one strike. Varsho and then Yiner Diaz and Christian Walker. But the Astros, who are feeling their oats, going to Philadelphia and taking 2-3 there, including a dramatic ninth inning win yesterday. Rasmussen throws a sinker, strike over the outside, 1-2. Cam Smith, who is hitting seventh in the order today, homered in all three games in Philadelphia. The ninth inning game winner against Joan Duran yesterday in Philly silenced the crowd. The pitch is popped up, foul, and down to the lower deck. One ball and two strikes, the count to Dalton Varsho. So the Astros feeling pretty good, as they should. They have opened up a three-game lead over second-place Texas. Rasmussen ready and pitches, fouled straight back. Rangers never seem to want to get any traction going. It's a team that should be better, and the Mariners in the West should be better, and it's opened up these Astros, who've had an up-and-down season. They're only three games over 500. Varsho swings and misses at a cutter, strike three. Rasmussen fans him for his first K.
0: Step up to the plate with the official debit card of the Rays, only at Amerant Bank. 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
1: The Astros didn't even get off to a great start this year. Remember, they missed the playoffs last year for the first time since 2016. And they've been hit by a bunch of injuries, in particular their rotation. Here's right-hand batting Yiner Diaz, and he takes inside with a fastball, ball one. But they've held it together. They were under 500 in April and have put together plus 500 months the rest of the year. Never going on a huge winning streak, but never really going on that long of a losing streak. This one goes low and outside. It's now two balls, no strikes. And while they have already changed in the general manager's office, they've made some, they made an addition that could be useful. Pitches a line drive base into the right field by Yiner Diaz. Game's first hit, game's first base runner. Opposite field, single to right. You know, Joe Espada, first there was questions about whether he'd be let go. He is not. He is still managing these Astros, although I believe it is his contract year as well as Dana Brown's was. They let Dana Brown go and kept Espada. But interesting to me that they brought back Brent Strom. Strom was their pitching coach through their biggest years. First pitch to right-hand batting Christian Walker is outside, ball one. What do you think? I mean, how much can a coach do when guys are out? I mean, Hunter Brown was out. Tetsuya Imai, the Japanese import, less than consistent and injured for a time. Christian Javier's been injured, although he's come back. The pitch is swung on and missed. And it's one ball, one strike to Walker. And then Mike Burrows, it certainly hasn't gone well for him either. But in bringing back Ben Strom, we can get into it all throughout the weekend. He's not the pitching coach anymore. He is a consultant, but very much hands-on. Rasmussen deals. Taken at the top of the zone for a called strike. And a challenge here by Walker.
2: Batter's challenging the called strike.
1: Home plate umpire tonight is Jacob Metz. You just heard, and the ruling is, it's high.
2: Flip the ball. Houston has two challenges remaining.
1: Two balls, one strike.
0: Starting to wonder if he was a little late with that when he reacted.
1: But they allowed it, and the ABS system confirms it's a strike. So now, Rasmussen behind in the count. At 2-1. Broken bat liner back to Rasmussen. Will have a double play. Throw to first and doubled off as Diaz side retired. Boy, Drew put one right in on the thumbs of Christian Walker, and there went the bat, and the ball was all but thrown back to Drew, and an easy double play to get him out of it. Through one and one half, It's Houston nothing, Rays nothing on the Rays Radio Network.
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0: 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Michael Uyola leaves after one perfect inning, and lefty Brian King comes in because the Rays have five lefties in a row coming up.
1: Hey, think about that, Neil. All the years we've talked about alternating righty lefties in the order, but lately the Rays have left themselves susceptible to pockets there where a lefty could do some damage. I have to talk to Kevin Cash about that as we go to the second. And here's King's first pitch to Liam Hicks. It's a strike over the outside, 0-1. Perhaps it could be that many of these lefties that the Rays have aren't necessarily prone to some of the problems that a lot of left-handed hitters are. King delivers, and Hicks sends it way up in the air and foul behind the Astro pen, which now gets active. And we'll see if that is Hecko. Looks like it is. No balls, two strikes to Hicks. Then Mesa, and then Chandler, who hardly seems to mind whether he's hitting righties or lefties. So we'll remind me. I'll ask him about that tomorrow. 0-2 the count to Hicks. And a pitch sweeps way outside, and it is 1-2. King added to the roster and recalled when Stephen Okert went on the injured list September the 4th. Here it comes, and Hicks takes down low. Two balls, two strikes. He was on the opening day roster, Brian King was, and it's been an up and down sort of year for him. The 2-2 delivery is roped towards right, but nope, second baseman Allen moving to his left. Down to Gluffett and throws to first for the out, and there's one gone.
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1: And with one out, nobody on, here is Victor Mesa Jr. A couple of home runs on the trip. And is playing free and easy these days. Now 12 home runs on the year. And he swings and jam shots one right at the first baseman Walker, who takes it to the bag, and two very quick outs, three up, or two up, five up and five down. Everybody up, everybody down so far for the Rays.
0: Meanwhile, a note on the Visit Tampa Bay out-of-town scoreboard. The Yankees did score in the first against the Mets. The bases loaded, none out, but got just one run, and the Mets have answered back on a ground out by Christopher Morel to tie.
1: No doubt, an emotional night in New York City. The Mets and the Yankees playing. 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

0: 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Still scoreless as we go to the third. Minimum faced by the pitchers so far tonight. Let's see if Drew Rasmussen can keep it going against the red-hot Cam Smith.
1: And red-hot he is, homering in all three games in Philadelphia. And Rasmussen's first one to the red-hot Cam Smith is a called strike on one. Now 20 home runs on the year for Smith. You know, they hide him a little bit down in the order. But make no mistake, this is going to be, I think, a middle-of-the-order hitter through much of his career. No balls and a strike. And the pitch, high bouncer to short, play back on by Mateo. Quick unload to first in time. Well, Mateo, when he wants to, can show off just a rocket arm, and Smith runs well. He had to be perfect, and he was, and there's one gone.
0: Very different from Taylor Walls, who Walls will try and take out the extra hop and unload quickly. Mateo, maybe not as quick, but certainly the stronger arm, and certainly it helped him there.
1: All right, one out, nobody on. Up comes Taylor Trammell. Thin left-hand batter. Wiry looking, and the pitch rolled into right base hit. Hard single by Taylor Trammell on the very first pitch. So a single to right. Second hit for the Strohs, and up comes number nine man Nick Allen. Allen's played a little more than half a season's worth of games. 275, five doubles, no triples, two home runs, 13 runs batted in. We'll keep an eye on Trammell at first. Aranda does hold him, and he's got a sizable lead. And Rasmussen's first pitch, check swing, called strike, and it's 0-1. The Astros have a couple of guys that can steal bases, but not that many guys. Varsho is 12 for 12 in steals this year. Smith is 10 out of 12. And you get a lot of guys in single digits after that. The pitch from Rasmussen taken a little bit inside, I guess. One ball and one strike. No, it was a little bit low, pardon me. 1-1, the count to Nick Allen. Caminero even with a bag at third. Middle infield double play positioning. And a quick snap throw to first, and back to the bag goes Trammell. He has stolen four. He's been caught three times. We do see Ethan Pecco warming up for the Astros. Looks like he will begin the home third. And no score yet. One ball, one strike. There goes Trammell, and the pitch wrapped foul to the right side. The hit and run was on, and it is 1-2. One ball, two strikes. The count to the right-handed batting, Nick Allen. You know, a lot of the talk that I remember at the beginning of the year was saying, well, the Astros have too many infielders. Where are they going to put them all? First now, the 1-2 on the way to Allen is grounded past Aranda into right for a base hit. Trammell's going to hold at second as Mason's throw cut off by Mateo and his knees in front of second base. It's a single to right. And I don't know if that was fieldable or not, but it looked like Aranda just kind of rolled onto his right side. He was holding the runner. I'm taking another look at it here. I don't know if it was fieldable or not, but it didn't look great. All right, so a rousing ovation for Jose Altuve as he comes up with 2-1, one out, and no score here in the third. And the first pitch to him is a check swing. Outside ball one. Remember they had so many infielders in the beginning with... are they challenging or not? No, they're not challenging. They had Paredes and Jeremy Pena and Carlos Correa and Walker and Altuve. And the question is, how are they all going to be able to play? Well, they've figured it out. Injuries have a way of doing that. Swinging a ground ball up the middle. Backhanding Palacios. Runs to second for the out. Throws to first. Got him. Double play. Side retired. Beautifully done by Richie Palacios. And the Rays stopping to look at the Astros dugout to see if they're going to challenge. They will not. And Richie Palacios, who will bat during the inning, might have taken a hit and a run off the board and turned it to an inning ender. The Rays turn another double play. And through two and a half, it's the Rays and the Astros scoreless. And time now for trivia. Here is Chris Adams Wall.
2: All right, guys. What a play by Richie right there. Drew Rasmussen needed that one. So the guy who's not in the lineup tonight for the Houston Astros, Yordan Alvarez, we know has a shot at winning the Triple Crown and becoming the first player to do that in Major League Baseball since Miguel Cabrera did it for the Detroit Tigers all the way back in 2012. So it has been a while, and without looking it up, and that goes especially for our listeners, I want you guys to tell me Miguel Cabrera's batting average, home run, and RBI totals when he won the Triple Crown in 2012. I know you're probably not going to get it exactly, but let's see how close you can get. Maybe you can each throw up your three numbers, and whoever's closest takes the cake, but we're looking for the three numbers, Miguel Cabrera's batting average, home run, and RBI totals when he won the Triple Crown in 2012 for the Tigers. Let's see how close you can get. As always, best of luck to both of you.
0: See, you can't go over? What's the deal here? We'll see if Chris will text us some rules on this. Plus or minus 10 on homers, RBIs, and batting average? I mean, we'll see where we go with this. Rays Baseball brought to you by the electrical workers of IBEW, Local 915, lighting the way to a better Tampa Bay. And Culver's brings curds in the third to Tropicana Field Rays fans. 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Chris has named the batting average, homers, and RBIs for Miguel Cabrera in his Triple Crown year in 2012 since Yordan Alvarez is chasing it. And I guess we'll mull it over and come up with a guess.
1: Well, I mean, I guess we'll take suggestions too, right? I mean,
0: yeah,
1: people can guess if
0: you think you know without or can guess without looking it up, great.
1: King remains in and will pitch to Cedric Mullins, who fouls it out of play down the left field line and into the upper deck. And it's 0-1. All right. So if you want to help us out, yeah, at Rays Radio, at Neil Solant, at Andy B. Freed. When Miguel Cabrera got the Triple Crown, as the pitch is high and away to Mullins, 1-1 in 2012. What was his average? Home runs and runs better than. I like the way Chris softened the blow and said, I know you're probably not going to get it. The check swing on the hands of Mullins is fouled onto the screen, 1-2.
0: How would anyone get that? I mean, unless you're memorizing Triple Crown winners.
1: I'll go so far as to say, if we could get Miguel Cabrera on the phone right now, I don't know if he would know what his average home runs and runs batted in were that year. Could be wrong. Maybe his mom would know. You know, somebody close to him. 1-2 the count to Mullins. King pitches. Low and outside with a sweeper. And 2 balls, 2 strikes. So if anybody else wants to chime in, at Rays Radio, at Neil Solans, at Andy B. Free. Why don't we do this one quick? We'll just do this one here in the home third. Mullins takes down and away, 3-2. I'm going to say he hit 343 with 39 homers and 139 batted.
0: All right.
1: Complete off the top of my head, wild, wild guess.
0: Hmm.
1: The payoff pitch to Mullins is fouled out of play to the left side once again. And full count, 3-2.
0: I'm giving it some thought.
1: Neil's going to mull it over.
0: What were your numbers again?
1: If you want to jot it down, I'll say 343 with 39 homers and 139 RBIs. I don't know how I came up with that. Mullins takes what would have been ball four and pulls it foul into the dirt behind first, and it's 3 balls, 2 strikes.
0: I'll say 332, and I'll go with 42 and 120.
1: Okay, good guess. Pitches a slow ground ball towards the middle, cutting in front of the backing shortstop is Pena, and it is Allen to make the off-balance pick up and throw, and there's one out. One gone here in the third, and 7 up, 7 down for Rays hitters. Nothing hit hard yet either. And up comes Richie Palacios. And I just want to emphasize, no cheating. Anybody could look it up. Here's Richie, and lefty on lefty, he takes strike at the top of the zone, 0-1.
0: I'm kind of bummed you're not getting your wish this half inning.
1: Yeah, well, maybe later. First on 0-1 to Palacios. And the pitch is taken low. And what Neil's referencing, I am a graduate of Towson University in Maryland, so always keep an eye out for any Towson alum. Richie Palacios is a Towson alum, and the man warming in the bullpen, Ethan Pecco, is another Towson alum. Richie pops it up foul and out of play to the third base side, 1-2. Neil helped me out. We looked it up. There's only been 4 in the history of Major League Baseball. Casper Wells, and then a left-handed pitcher who I remember named Chris Nabholz, They are the only four Towson University alum to ever play in Major League Baseball, and we were hoping for Pecco against Palacios, maybe next time through the order.
0: Guess we should have sent Joe Espada a memo.
1: King, the left-hander, throws on 1-2, and Palacios rolls it inside third, fair ball. So he gets the first hit of the game, takes a hard turn, and will hold, as Trammell did a very good job to angle over to get it near the foul line and get it back in. So Palacios with a single, the Rays first base runner. And that's going to get Pecco into the game. One Towson alum KOs the other. So Pecco's going to come in the middle of an inning, which we were thinking would not happen. But as Jorge Mateo comes up, Ethan Pecco is coming in from the bullpen for the Astros. Joe is spotted to the mound. We got a Weevil call to the bullpen. And Rays have their first hit. No score yet. Rays and Astros. While the call to the bullpen happens, we'll step out for a moment. Be back on the Rays Radio Network. Baker down the hill. Swing and a miss. He struck him out. And the Rays have their fourth shutout.
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0: 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And here is Ethan Pecco, formerly mentioned, against Jorge Mateo with the other Towson alum, Richie Palacios, at first.
1: All right, here is Mateo against Pecco, P-E-C-K-O. At first pitch, goes way inside, jumping back at the waist. One ball and no strikes. To Mateo. No score yet. One out. Runner at first here in the last of the first. Dickerson, the first base coach, says something to Palacios. Probably about the move of Pecco. Where his time is to the plate. Swinging a foul back by Mateo. And it's one ball, one strike. Pecco, we mentioned, has matriculated to Towson University of Maryland. He is 24 years of age. He went to LaSalle first, got hurt. And then they ended up canceling the program, so he went to Towson afterward. As a walk-on, and made it. Throw back to first, and Palacios back in. A recommended walk-on, so it wasn't like just some schmo off the street. But that's where he ended up pitching his college baseball. From Ridley Park, Pennsylvania. Ridley Park High School in Folsom, PA. Mateo swings and drives it in the air to right, but playable near the foul line for Cam Smith, who lines up with it and makes the catch. And back to first goes Palacios. Two out, runner aboard. And one time through the lineup, the Rays have only one hit. So with two out, up comes Yandy Diaz. By the way, I asked Richie if he knew Pecco at all, and he said they were like ships passing in the night. Richie was just finishing up. He had heard of Pecco before. But I will try to run into Ethan later on and see his acknowledgement of Richie. Here's Yandy Diaz, fly to right in the first, and he swings right through a fastball to 94 from Ethan Pecco, and it's 0-1. Walker holding Palacios aboard in this scoreless affair. The stretch by the Houston right-hander. Here he comes. Taken, and that's a little high. You know, we've been talking a lot about how Chandler Simpson is on the heels of Yordan Alvarez, 2 points behind him in the batting race. But there's Yandy, who is hitting 305 coming into the game. And heck, he's already won a batting title. Throw to first, Palacios back. And I'm trying to remember, down the stretch in 23, Yandy was neck and neck with, I believe it was Corey Seager of the Rangers. And Yandy clinched it with a couple of hits in the last game of the year. So Yandy knows what it's like to close in on a batting title. One ball, one strike to Yandy Diaz. Palacios runs, the pitch is high, throw down to second base, is in time. And safe, the tag missed by a Gold Glover and Jeremy Pena. That must have been one heck of a slide by Palacios.
0: Either that or Bruce Streckman missed the call.
1: He did not. The Astros are not going to challenge. Boy, and he's 100% right. Pena did reach back because Palacios dove to the center field side of second. Kind of hooked the hand in past the tag of Pena. What a job by Palacios. Now the count is 2-1 to Yandy Diaz. And the pitch is hit in the air down the right field line, fouling out of play, 2-2.
0: That ball was way ahead of him, too.
1: Yeah, it looked like all they had to do was just move the glove, but Palacios, an incredible slide to get away from the tag, and then once he hit second, he never lost contact with the base. What a job. Now can it matter? He's halfway around. At the 2-2 on the way to Yandy Diaz, is swung on and fouled, a fastball up and in. Yandy looked like he was swinging down on it. And it's even to 2 balls, 2 strikes. That pitch would have been out of his zone. Close, though. Up and in. Yandy leading all of baseball. 376 with runners in scoring position. And it's time for him right here. With the Rays trying to grab an early lead. And now Pecco steps behind the rubber. 2-2. And the open stance from the right side. Defense straight up in the infield to give him the gap in left center in the outfield. Down the hill on the 2-2 pitch. Breaking ball, high and in, and a challenge requested by Yonner Diaz.
8: Catcher's challenging to call a ball.
1: With Jacob Metz, once again the home plate umpire, and the ABS tells us it's a ball, but I mean by the skin of the ball.
8: Houston has one challenge remaining.
1: You could not fit a hair between that baseball and the top of the strike zone. And Yandy Diaz can get a laugh on Yiner Diaz. I'm not sure that he did, but it does run the count full to 3-2. Huge lead at second for Palacios with 2 down. Here's the payoff pitch. Swing and a miss. He struck him out anyway. Fastball.
3: 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This fall on Fox Florida, nobody's in control. Two doctors, two very different prescriptions. One floor, one wrong move. 99 people trying not to be number 99. And somebody has to control this. Best Medicine, DOC. The floor, 99 to beat. Animal control, doctors, competitors, animals. Nobody's got this. This fall, Fox Florida.
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0: 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No score. We go to the fourth. Here's Neil Solons.
1: All right, thanks, Andy. First pitch from Drew Rasmussen to Jeremy Pena floats high, and it's 1-0. Drew's been helped out by a couple of double plays to get through the second and the third as he deals 1-0 to the shortstop for Houston. Fastball sinks low, and it's 2-0. Pena, Paredes, and Varsho, that's the 2-3-4 hitters for Houston. Again, no Yordan Alvarez. Rolled his ankle a little bit last night, stayed in the game, but getting today off, at least to start. 2-0 is taken. Fastball strike, and it's 2-1. 97 from Drew Rasmussen. That's about as hard as he's thrown tonight. Facing Houston for a second time. The first one did not go so well. In fact, the Rays had a sizable lead in that ball game, and Drew gave up 5 runs in 5 innings. That was before the break. He's been so good since, and knowing how driven Drew is, he wanted to make sure to make amends today, and so far so good. Third base edge of the rubber he offers, and a swing and a high fly ball toward the right field corner. Mesa going into foul ground. Does he have a play? Nope. It lands over the netting and onto the tarp. And the count now 2-2 as it lands out of play. 2 balls, 2 strikes on Pena.
0: Neil, we also do have the answer to our trivia question. We're doing it quick tonight.
1: Okay.
0: And overall, I think we did a pretty good job between the two of us.
1: Yeah, we were trying to guess Miguel Cabrera's triple crown numbers in 2012. 2-2. Change up low, it's full.
0: All right, so I guessed 343, 39 homers, 139 batted in. You guessed 332, 42 homers, 120 batted in. And we'll give you the answer here.
1: Payoff to Pena to start this fourth inning. Swing and a miss. He chased up and in around his eyes. Good fastball from Drew Rasmussen. That's his second strikeout and one out in the fourth.
0: So the answer when Miguel Cabrera hit for the Triple Crown in 2012, 330. So you were very close on that one.
1: Okay.
0: 44 homers. You were 2 off. I was 5 off. But I got to pat myself. I nailed RBIs. 139.
1: That's pretty awesome.
0: Wild guess.
1: Isak Paredes takes high for a ball, 1-0 to the third baseman batting right-handed.
0: So between the two of us, job well done.
1: We got the triple crown and the triple crown. Something like that. Again, scoreless game in the fourth is Rasmussen ready. And he sets and pitches. Drive it a line to left, over and back is Simpson, leaps and can't get it, it's off the wall. Paredes headed towards second, the throw comes in and it's not in time, and Isak Paredes has a double. Chandler Simpson, I thought, was going to catch that one, and he got caught a little bit in between. I don't know if he lost it in the lights or what, but he went in for a moment, then back, and then reached up and couldn't play it. Now you got Houston with a chance to score. That just barely went over the top of the glove of Chandler. For Paredes, it's his 26th double. He did hit it 105 off the bat, but it's a play that Chandler has made. And the Rays, so critical for them to turn potential hits into outs, especially against this Houston team. Pitch coming, taken by Varsho, a strike, nothing and one. He's the other strikeout victim for the Astros tonight. This is not a Houston team you want to fall behind, because with the back end of Brian Abreu and Josh Hader, they're extremely difficult to come back against, especially late. 0-1. Looper into center, falling quickly over Mullins, drops in base hit. Now, Paredes had to make sure that ball was not going to fall, or was going to fall, so he only got as far as third. So Varsho gets a single, runners at the corners and one out, scoreless in the fourth inning. And up comes Yiner Diaz, the catcher, who is hit well against Drew Rasmussen. That's now 5 hits off of Drew. The Rays have just 1 hit so far, and out to the mound goes pitching coach Kyle Snyder. Rays have a chance with a victory. They would clinch a playoff spot for the first time in 3 years, but their goals are much higher, and Drew Rasmussen said as much yesterday. In fact, he said, it would be great to clinch, but we have higher aspirations. And the Rays are 3 up on the Yankees with 16 to go. The Yankees playing the Subway Series with the Mets, and thanks to a Cody Bellinger homer in the second, The Yankees are in front 4-1 over Nolan McLean and the Mets. That game is now in the bottom half of the third at Yankee Stadium on what is certainly an emotional night, since this is the 25th anniversary of September 11th. All right, first and third and one out. In the second inning, Christian Walker lined into a 1-3, broken bat liner into a double play. And then last inning, it was a 4-3 ground out by Jose Altuve into a twin killer. Diaz homered off Rasmussen in Houston. With men at the corners, the set now, the pitch. Swing and a foul tipped and held on to by Liam Hicks. Good cutter at 91. It's nothing and one. Drew is not a huge strikeout guy, but this is where you need the punch out. Infield back, looking for two and playing to pull. They set up in. A one. Hit hard the other way towards second. Handled by Palacios. Blind flip to Mateo. One out at first. Not in time. We'll see if the Rays want to review. Tampa Bay did everything possible, and Houston may want to review as well, because I'm not so sure that Mateo touched the bag at second. Now, Houston will not review, and neither will the Rays. So this will go as a 4-6 fielder's choice. Diaz does get the RBI. He barely, and I mean barely, beat out that ball. Credit to the catcher for hustling down the line, and Houston has the game's first run. He's got what they wanted, but the infield was shifted so that Mateo was in the hole. It took him a little while to get to the second base back. There's Christian Walker. 1-0 Astros, the pitch. Taken a little bit too tall for a ball to the right-hand hitting first baseman. Well, the misplay by Chandler Simpson on that double has now resulted in a run.